0: throughout the postseason for them. But go ahead, though.
1: Yeah, so, I mean, like I said, it just depends. I saw Kobe Bryant win the finals MVP and shot 6 for 18 or whatever. You know what I mean? And he still got it.
0: It was like 7 for 22 or yeah.
1: Something, you know, whatever. Yep. Something really, really bad. And he still got the MVP. So I'm not, I hear what you're saying, but if Jalen Brunson hits a big shot or a big fourth quarter in game six, dude, they're going to say he had the big fourth quarter in game one. He made the shot. They're not going to look at the details. I guarantee you he would win it if he has anything to do with the clinching game. That's where I'm at.
0: The only way I'll push back on that is we have history of where some guys have been, when it's comparable, some guys have wanted that. We went, huh. You know, I look back to when Cornbread Maxwell beats out a Bird. And you got, obviously, I mentioned Iguodala. We've had some, you know, some kind of in between ones where you're like, could have gone that way, could have gave it to this guy.
1: I think you're, this is no OG. Nobody's trying to downplay what he did last night or whatever. But the Jalen Brunson hype, where they're talking about he's the greatest Knick ever, and I know this has anything to do with the writers or whatever. But if they're going to point to somebody, and if he has the game winning shot or makes the biggest plays, you can't tell me he's not going to win the MVP.
0: I totally get what you're saying, because
1: the tip just puts him on the map, because depending on how you go further. But if they lose game five and Wimby goes off, then the tip is further back, okay? Then if they go to game six and the Knicks are down by two and Brunson makes the game-winning shot, no one's going to say he was totally inefficient. He shot, you know what I mean, 32% from the field. Nobody will talk about that. They'll talk about the fourth quarter he had in game one. They'll talk about the shot that he made in game two right at the end, right?
0: Yep.
1: That helped him win. And they'll talk about this one to seal the deal. That's what they'll talk about, and he'll win the MVP. I'm convinced of that.
0: It is made for Brunson because the luxury he has is he has the ball in his hands, right, during the last 4 or 5 minutes. So if he makes three shots, big shots, we remember that. But the guy that's been the glue every night, night in, night out, and I got to guard Wimby a lot, and then I got to switch out and guard some of the wings and players, that's been Anunoby for them, and they've been fortunate to have that kind of guy, because there's a lot of teams that don't have it. I mean, we talked about some of these teams that didn't make moves during the NBA trade deadlines, and they were stuck with some middling guys and wish they would have had an Anunoby who can give you 24 a game in the finals, and he's not even a star, he's not even an all-star. You know what I mean? You'd wish you'd have that.
1: All right, 877-99 on Fox, 877-996-6369. Did OG lock up the NBA Finals MVP award last night? Kelvin, you say yes? Yes, it's locked up?
0: Oh, my bad. I'm sorry. Alex would say something. Say that again. Oh,
1: I said OG did he lock up the NBA Finals last night? What do you say? Kelvin thinks that he's put himself in a great position.
0: Absolutely.
1: To be there.
0: He is right there. He is above Cat, and he's right there tied with Brunson.
1: And I think that Brunson is ahead, and Brunson has every opportunity to win it. What do you say? What did OG do last night? It was a miracle, 1.2 seconds. The Knicks won a big game, 877-99 on Fox. We'll continue that conversation next with you. It is The Odd Couple, where we deliver insight, not noise, and we respect you and honor your phone calls. We want to hear from you. It is The Odd Couple, Fox Sports Radio. Stick and stay.
2: Especially if you believe that the Spurs could still win it in 7 in the US of A.
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5: 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The Odd Couple with Rob Parker and Kelvin Washington. 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

0: been great, but it's their first go at it. And that's my thing. So when you say he's got to learn, he's got to fit, you know, he's ahead of schedule.
1: No, I'm talking about him. I'm talking about him.
0: But if our best player is going through, how are we going to win?
1: Because if you had a better coach with this team, I'm telling you right now, you would be. It would be at least 2-2, maybe 3-1 if you had a better coach.
0: I don't disagree with that. I think he's done such a bad job with them to help them
1: be able to go through this, because they've been able and good enough to build up a lead and get to where they are. You know what I mean? It's not like they're overmatched because they're too young and they're afraid and they don't know what they're doing. Like they've been able to jump ahead and play well for stretches.
0: But you know, booties get tight, Rob, when it's crunch time, when you got to make plays, when your brain is tired and it's been foggy, you know, and that's all I'm saying. Talent-wise, in a year, this might be the most – Castle's going to be an all-star. Harper might be the best player aside from Wimby in another year. And then they're incredible. But the point is to me, and that's the thing with Wimby, he has to go through this so he himself can find out who I am when it matters most.
1: Yeah, but you're talking about Dr. Jekyll and Mr. Hyde at 22. I'm just saying this is growing pain. 3 for 14
0: in the second half? I can't have that from you when you're 12 foot 12. I can't have that. Rob, you got to give me this. There has to be a couple of easy shots that he can get.
1: Yeah, I got you, but the idea that you're talking about that he has to be consistent at 22 doesn't compute with me.
0: Is all I'm saying. Like if he were OG Anunoby consistent, 24 game shooting 50%. Like okay, then I got that. He's 3 for 14 in the second half.
1: But you're talking about a guy who's open where people leave him open compared to Wimby. He's not OG's not getting the defensive scouting report. They leave him open for the other guys. And that factors Kobe in as well. Bryant, like, you still got to knock him down.
0: Kobe Bryant at 22 had rings. LeBron James, people didn't want to give him any slack when he was 22 in the finals versus the Spurs. So Wimby can't. And they didn't even talk to us as much about how great they are as Wimby does. I don't want to hear that from Wimby. Just show up and get it done. He would tell you the same thing if he was sitting next to me. That's a lot of sympathy. I don't know if Elijah Cameron would get him right now.
1: I just, the idea that he's a Dr. Jekyll and Mr. Hyde, that's not what I would say. He's a work in progress. He's not a finished product. I'm not surprised.
0: So how are they
1: going to
0: win, Rob? How would you say they weren't?
1: Easy.
0: You said it. How are they not going to lose another game if he's? No, I'm really asking. If their best player is everything you're just saying, how is that team going to win?
1: Well, but they were. He hasn't played great in every game, and they could have won easily 3 of the 4 games. Okay, and that's him not playing great, right? So they could have won. I'm saying to you, with a better coach, they would be in a better situation, at least 2-2.
0: But you knew the coach going into it.
1: No. But I'm just saying. But I didn't know that he can't coach in the big spots. Okay, I you couldn't tell me if I own the team, and I know you poo pooed it when I said that Tibbs should have been fired. You thought I was crazy, and it happened the next day. I'm just telling you, if I'm the ownership there, I say, hey, you did a nice job getting us here, but it's obvious you're not ready to get us to the next level.
0: That's a 30-game improvement,
1: and I don't
0: want to
1: do that.
0: Like,
1: it's fine.
0: Only thing I'll say real quick, I know we got to break.
1: I'm not doing it.
0: How else am I supposed to grow? You
1: get
0: what I'm saying?
1: Go in Charlotte. You're not growing with Wimby and this young team.
0: But I think that's what I think they jumped. Like last year they had 30.
1: Go grow in Brooklyn. Go grow in Brooklyn. You're not growing here.
0: Do you know this organization? They're very well run. I think they got their guy of the future. They're excited about it. The team is probably ahead of schedule. And I think they're like, all of this is ahead. Wimby was supposed to be, he might be ahead.
1: Nah,
0: Harper's
1: once you get
0: ahead,
1: to the finals, you're not doing all that. That whole thing.
0: But
1: like,
0: you can't sub him out. You can't tap to the bullpen and say, all right, Mitch, you got to get out of here. And we're going to go get Eric Spoelstra or something. He's your guy. You got to ride it out.
1: All right, 877-99 on Fox, 877-996-6369. Do these late game blunders show that Wimby just isn't ready to be a champion right now? What are you saying on this? 877-99 on Fox. It is the Odd Couple, where we deliver insight, not just noise. And we value your phone calls. We want to hear from you on this show. It is your show. We'll continue this conversation next with you. It is the Odd Couple on the TV Theme Song Thursday. Rob Parker, Kelvin Washington. Stick and stay.
2: Because Uncle Kelvy has something to tell you in the US of A.
0: I sure do. Let's talk about it. It is, of course, happening today. The world's biggest soccer tournament has arrived, and you can trade the entire tournament on Kalshi. Now, on Kalshi, you can trade every match from the opening stage all the way to the final. 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

0: There it is.
1: Monty, you're supposed to hang a lighter up with me.
0: Oh, there you have it, man. That's
2: it is the Odd Couple. My goodness, what a great way to end a program.
1: Oh, yeah. Absolutely. By the way, looking at it, it's what, almost 10 o'clock out there. What you doing? You going to be old, going to bed, or the city that never sleeps? You in them streets? What you doing?
2: It's been a long day, so we're going to figure it out. But I'm staying close by the radio station, so we'll see what happens.
1: There it is. You're looking
2: good. There it is. Moby Dick. Come on. My friend who put this together, man, when I saw that picture, I was just like, this doesn't get any better than that.
1: No, that's dope, man. That's dope. So shout out to you. Hopefully, again, you had a great time. I know you did have a long last, 24 hours. So, I don't know. Alex, you believe it? You still think he might hit the street?
3: Oh, well, Rob's got tearaway sweats on right now.
1: I'm not going to lie. I've been with him a couple of Super Bowls now. There are some quick dip-offs. Hey, yeah, I'm going to go back to the room.
3: I'm going to go back to the room and put the do not disturb.
1: Yeah, yeah. And we don't see him again. We like, Rob, he comes back the next. Well, yo, I'm at Shaq's party. Don't send me a group text with you at Shaq's party and then tell us.
2: Yeah, but remember, I'm going to be here for an extended period. So,
1: pacing yourself.
2: I got a party this weekend, a wedding Sunday in Memphis, and Cincinnati on Monday. I'll be there, and Tuesday I'll be in Chicago. Oh. So if you're out there, say what's up. I'll be there.
1: All right, there we have it. Okay. All right, let's get to Last Call.
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5: Last Call!
1: You all right over there?
2: There you go.
1: That's the funniest.
2: All good. All right, Carlos, you are the last caller here on the Odd Couple Fox Sports Radio.
6: Hello. Am I there?
2: How are you?
1: We got you.
6: Hey, guys. Yeah, it's Carl in Mobile, Alabama. You're a person didn't get my name right. It's Carl in Mobile, Alabama.
2: We got you. Caller. No problem. A little typo there. We got you.
1: What
2: Sorry
1: you got,
2: about
1: Carl?
2: That, Carl.
6: Hey, congratulations, Rob, on your 40-year mark on MLB. Good job there.
2: Man, you know what? I appreciate that. And to be able to stick around that long is incredible. I'm serious, covering something that you love. So thank you, Carl.
6: Yes, sir. And so also wanted to add, you guys talked about the Peanuts. That was the character's name was Franklin, not Linus. The
2: Franklin.
6: And he was,
2: Linus has the blanket. Yeah. You're right. Linus has
1: Franklin.
2: The blanket.
6: Yes, but he was inspired by a true young black boy who wrote a letter to him telling him how much he loved his comic strip and wanted to be an animator. And Charles Schulz began to correspond with him and created that character. And that black person, young black male, is an animator today. And they shared that story on a news thing recently.
1: Oh,
6: so,
1: man.
2: What a
1: awesome.
2: Great story.
1: Girl, thank
2: you
1: so
2: Carl,
1: much,
2: thank
1: brother.
2: You. That's a great story.
1: Carl,
2: I don't know why I said Frank. Didn't
1: it's
2: know
1: all
2: it
1: good. You're
2: Franklin.
1: Human. Don't worry about it. But I appreciate that, Carl. Made me feel better about it. I thought they was keeping Franklin out of Thanksgiving.
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24: He's making saves and looking stylish doing it.
25: Now fighting for it behind the net is Martin. Back across. They score! Oh, here comes the Hurricanes. It's 3-1. I'm trying to call the goal right now. And the Canes have a 3-1 lead. Sebastian Aho, how do you do?
23: You heard it on the Hurricanes Radio Network. 3-1 is the score against the Golden Knights after the second period. And the series is tied at 2 apiece. The World Cup is here. Mexico defeated South Africa 2-0 earlier today in Group A to win the opening match of the World Cup. South Korea and Czechia, that match is about to start from Guadalajara, Mexico. In Major League Baseball, the Dodgers just defeated the Pirates 8-6 in Pittsburgh. Orioles took down the Mariners 7-5. I'm Monty Bolaños.
22: This is the
26: Go New York, go New York, go.
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22: 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Fine. 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
6: Oh, you gotta replace that bang in and out with...

0: March.
1: What about it? What about
0: too many brackets?
2: Well done. Bring it back to sports. Look at that.
3: What about a world without commas?
1: Yeah, what about a world without... No. Let's stick with the right part of
3: grammar.
1: Okay,
3: my bad.
1: What about a world without parentheses?
0: I'm open to those.
1: What about a world without ellipses?
0: You can't do those.
3: Semicolons?
1: You can't do ellipses. Do you know what an ellipsis is?
2: What is an ellipsis? Can you use it in a sentence?
1: Know. Okay. When I looked up at the sky last night, I saw a lunar ellipse.
2: Say who?
0: No, it's voulez-vous.
2: Voulez-vous.
0: Yeah.
1: When you can't see the sun because the moon moves in front of it, it's called an ellipse. Exit Elbow to Fresca. Exit Swollen Dome. I mean, really, we just...
4: Yay, that was good.
2: Good Wemby talk, though. Good Wemby talk.
4: That was fantastic.
1: An ellipse is, it's more of an oval. It's a circle. Okay.
0: I prefer eclipses.
1: Okay, I prefer eclairs.
2: Nice.
1: Chocolate eclairs.
0: Really?
1: Yeah.
4: Winning.
0: What about a McLean?
1: John McLean.
0: Yes.
3: What about a McLaren?
1: Holly McLean. Kyle McLaren. What about Terry McLaurin?
2: Terry McLaurin.
1: Oh, yeah. I wouldn't have paid him all that money, but that's okay.
4: Well, they did. It's not your money.
1: All right. Very good. Very good. Everybody had a Big Mac going all the way through. Big Mac. Orange whip. Three orange whips.
4: Where's the Big Mac? I want my Grimace cup.
1: Big Mac. So coming up next. Because I don't know what the last few minutes was, but
4: that was good though. That was fun.
0: It was gold.
1: We went from friends historians to French. We'll stay in France.
0: Please.
1: We'll stay in France, Jerry. Who was at the game last night? Why the NBA has a Wemby problem. That's coming up next. I promise.
4: You sure?
1: I swear it's coming up next.
4: I have other thoughts.
0: Friends.
1: I swear that's coming up next because the NBA's got a big Wemby problem.
0: Friends is better than
1: Jason and Mike, Fox Sports Radio. I'm doing lunges. Lunges, Chandler. Lunges, wearing all the clothes in your drawer, Chandler. That's so not the opposite of wearing it.
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3: Maybe long. we could be doing that. Yeah. So, how about a big World Cup bold prediction on the eve of the United States' first?
17: Let's
3: game?
17: Get it right on. Now, yep.
3: We talked about this. Bold for the United States. They're going to want to get out big. They score at least one goal in the first 10 minutes tomorrow against Paraguay.
17: Over-unders, 2.5 goals for the game.
3: I love the over. I love the over. But they score in the first 10 minutes. This is what their identity is in the World Cup. They like to get out fast. Now, Klinsmann, Brighton, they like to get out that goal, and then we're going to sit on this for the next 85 minutes, and it doesn't work out.
17: What's that beeping sound? It's them parking a bus.
3: Beep. But they'll get out to a big start tomorrow. Now, you want a big, bold prediction, a surprise team that can make a run to the semifinals.
17: Okay.
3: Much in the vein of Steph Curry's run with Davidson in the NCAA tournament, thinking about here's a great player on a team that very rarely does well that we talk about, but just so happens to be that special a guy. Remember, he nearly led them all the way into the Final Four in his run before he went to the Warriors. Give me Norway because they have the best striker in the world. Erling Haaland is unstoppable. Anybody see all big soccer fans that are listening right now go, oh yeah, the guy's been terrific for Man City for the last few years. 6'5", 200 pounds, the guy is absolutely unstoppable. He is the best striker in the world. He scores a goal a game. And for Norway, and to hear a lot about what they talk about, us having the golden generation now, the best generation mm-hmm. we've had, they say the same thing in Norway, which hasn't been in the World Cup, I think, since the early 1700s.
17: That's when they built warship they came over.
3: This is not a group that they're probably going to win because France is probably going to win the group. But you want to say, hey, who's it? They can get out of this group mm-hmm. easily as the second team out of the group. And Haaland is that good. And if you're talking about a goal a game and this is what he can do, he can be the breakout star of the World Cup, where now the average sports fan is going to learn who he is, not just the average soccer fan. Give me Norway as your surprise team with a run to the semifinals.
17: They should run more from that video and photo shoot that they did with Channing Tatum, dressed actually as Vikings. It was pretty sweet. -900 to qualify from the group, +275 to win it. For those that haven't watched this guy, go just grab a supercut of his highlights. For years I listened to you and, I wanted all your Jets fans to hug you because you would say, how is Gronkowski that open? If he came, how is Kelsey that open? Haaland's the same thing. It's just such an easy stride into space, creating space, offset pieces. It's just unfair.
3: He's unstoppable one-on-one because the defenders are all so much smaller and he creates space. And it's like you have to gamble if you're going to get the ball from
17: him. That big sweep with his leg. I mean, it's one move and he's gone. I was going to go Japan. 13 returning players. They won their group back in 2022. They've got a couple of injuries. But if we're talking long shot potential here, they're 55-1. Go back to Norway for a second, 30-1, 12-1 to reach the finals. Japan, 25-1. Again, they've performed well in the early rounds. These last few World Cups haven't been able to get over, but perhaps this is the team to do it with 13 returning players from 2022.
3: So again, tomorrow night we'll be breaking down Game 1 of the World Cup for the United States. We had two pretty good ones earlier today. If you like red cards and you like a close game, well, then you got what you wanted today.
17: I'll probably call in from a bar to let you know what's going on.
3: Hey, I just want to let you know, I bet the over on 2.5 goals, Smith. Where's the other goal I need? Harmon, the game hasn't started yet. Oh, I just saw 0-0. And I thought maybe it was like at halftime.
17: Wow. Got me drunk to the point of passing out.
3: I don't need to sit here and take this. I can just...
17: I'll make sure one of my brothers is wearing some kind of camera to watch me.
3: You want a different take on the Spurs blowing their huge lead last night against the Knicks, right? And we have two days to get through before we get to Game 5. And... individually, yes, we broke down the plays last night, whether it was De'Aaron Fox and his bad decision at the end, Karl Anthony Towns getting a hand on the inbounds pass on the final throw in by the Spurs, you know, Wemby missing two free throws, so many things. But overall, you want to talk about blowing a 29-point lead. When we talked to Rick Bucher last night, he said, you know, the Spurs play too fast and you know, they kept thinking they were going to make threes like they did in the first half. And I got his point to a point, but it was different than that for the Spurs. Why do they keep taking through 29-point lead here in the third? Why are they taking these threes? The Spurs are pissed. 4 days they've had to be in New York and hear about the Knicks and hear about the finals and see Ben Stiller and Tracy Morgan and Chalamet and hear about the prices and all the watch parties. And they were just so sick of the Knicks. And you can see when they went out every game, they are out there the beginning of the game and they are dominant, right? They come into the game much better prepared for the game than the Knicks
17: focus,
3: do, right?
17: Absolutely.
3: But they're up 29 at halftime, right? They get the two early fouls on Karl Anthony Towns and they are rolling. They didn't want to just win the game. They wanted to win by 100. They didn't just want to beat the Knicks, but you could tell the way they were. They thought, we want to win this game and put such a stamp on this and say, blank new, you Nork. We're going back now to San Antonio. We're going up 3-2. We're coming back, and we're going to win this series. And they wanted to win. Again, that's why they're taking all these threes, because it was stupid. Why are you taking all these shots? Slow things down a bit. Get Wemby in the post. Get to the free throw line more, right? That's what you did in the game you won. But they wanted to keep taking these threes and these bad shots because they wanted to win by 100. Just winning the game wasn't enough, right? Because I can't believe Mitch Johnson's in the huddle going, guys, more threes, more threes. No, hey, guy, let's take things down. But again, they're taking all these bad shots. Not that the Knicks were suddenly doing different things defensively, but they're taking all these bad shots. So by the time it got to the fourth quarter and it's a 15-point game, hey, that's a game that's there for the Knicks. You see their comeback ability. I know the Spurs probably thought we still got 15 points. It's in the Knicks' wheelhouse, right? You let the Knicks come back at the last 8 minutes of that third quarter because you decided we want to win by 100. That's why they lost.
17: Well, you watch Brunson and Anunoby go nuts as well. Again, you know, adding two to the scoreboard each time keeps that lead out there and gets you towards that 50.
3: Yeah.
17: Calling a timeout.
3: Mm-hmm.
17: Spelling your best player, maybe for a couple minutes. Not continuing to keep the ball in De'Aaron Fox's hands. All of these things. But I do like the hubris because it goes in line with the, well, we keep giving them games.
3: Yeah.
17: As opposed to giving them credit.
3: Why is Wemby still in the game? Why is Wemby still
17: 44
3: playing?
17: 44 minutes.
3: When you're up by 30. Why is that going on? We want to win by 100. And now you lost.
17: Because they hate the Knicks.
3: So there you go. Well, yeah, I could say it. Exit Abata Fresca, exit Swollen Dome. For Mike, I'm Jason. Coming up next, my buddy Ben Maller. You are listening to Fox Sports Radio. Team USA, yo.
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33: 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We don't get the official horn. Now we do. Carolina, 4-2 winners in game five. They take a 3-2 series lead. And we will talk to you in Cincinnati. Twin City. I know they like gold out there, but a big piece of silver is waiting for Carolina.
32: You heard it all on the Hurricanes Radio Network. That Game 6 will be on Sunday. At the FIFA World Cup, out of Group A, South Korea took the lead in the 80th minute and held on to defeat Czechia 2-1. Mexico defeated South Africa 2-0. The USA will take on Paraguay on Friday at 9 Eastern, and you can catch all the action on Fox TV. In baseball, the Dodgers took down the Pirates 8-6. Shohei Ohtani hit his 13th home run of the season, but left in the 7th inning due to left knee inflammation. I'm Monsi Bolaños.
0: Roll it, please.
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0: Okay. He didn't turn a new cheek by leaving the Bills. He went to the Texans and the Patriots, and it was the same shtick in Houston and New England. And he didn't just burn bridges on his way out of Western New York, Stephon Diggs. He brought dynamite, and he had a permit from the state of New York for demolition. He was doing some demo there. And the Bills have Diggs on the permanent – he's in the permanent spam folder. You know how I've blocked Blind Scott because he's threatened to kill me a bunch of times over the years? So I blocked Blind Scott, our guy from Boston, and I just don't even get his emails anymore. Diggs is the same thing. The Bills have blocked him. If his name pops up on caller ID, it goes straight to voicemail. And Buffalo would rather gamble on the mystery box. DJ Moore coming off a bad year in Chicago. A rookie named Skyler Moore, I believe is the guy's name. They'd rather take their chances than reopen the file titled Diggs. Besides that, he's 32, Stephon Diggs, which is not old in the real world, but in sports you're at the end of your prime, coming off injuries. And the insurance table, if you look at it, it's not exactly sending Valentine's Day cards. Buffalo's final message to Stephon Diggs: we'll text you, don't text us. We'll text you, do not text us, please. All right, it is the Ben Maller Show. If you would like to comment on any of this, you are more than welcome to join us at 877-996-6369. No need to call. It's not for the faint of heart, because we have plenty of things to talk about, and we have our regulars, and we love new people. Had a really cool call from one of our blind guys in St. Louis last night, which was a lot of fun, so we'll see what tonight holds. If you'd like to be part, 877-996-6369. Also on X, at Ben Maller. That is at Ben Maller, if you'd like to be part of the program that way. Well, you've heard of the win one for the Gipper speech and whatnot. Wait till you hear the pep talk that the U.S. men's soccer team is getting here as we get set for their debut later on Friday here in the World Cup of 2026. You're not going to believe the pep talk that the USA coach is going to give these guys. They are going to go out there, and they are going to run literally through the pitch, and unbelievable. It's going to be amazing. We'll get to all that, and we'll do it next. However, it is the A block. What hour is it? I always forget the hour. I don't know why that is.
1: Number one.
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0: NFL coaches generally do not, they don't exactly hit their prime when they reach Medicare age. Generally does not happen. They don't age like wine. They age like a carton of whole milk left in a rental car in the summer in St. Louis. All right, so it becomes a bit of an issue. Most coaches hit their mid-60s and start sounding like they're coaching through a Bluetooth speaker with 3% battery left. Not 2% chance like our buddy in Alabama. 3% battery left on that Bluetooth. And there's more risk, obviously, of health issues, reduced energy, declining innovation. That's the other big thing, the innovation thing, right? Because the NFL people love to brag about, they're very braggadocious about how the NFL evolves every 15 minutes. You give us 15 minutes and blah, blah, blah. So if Peyton stops innovating, and I know they brought in a new offensive coordinator now and all that this year who was already on the staff, but Denver's offense, if you're not innovating, you become this historical reenactment. And you don't want to be that team. And so, for better or worse, the Broncos are now married to Sean Payton, their head coach, through 2030. If the team regresses, it means higher prices at Walmart. The Walmart family will just pass that on to the consumer. So, good luck. Good luck on that. It is the Ben Maller Show. If you'd like to be part, 877-996-6369. And also on X, at Ben Maller. That's at Ben Maller if you'd like to be part. And also Lorena, FSR Tech Queen.
1: That's me.
0: And that's what I hear. And Coop-a-loop, a Bronco fan. That's a Bronco fan. And we'll take your calls, your comments, the whole thing. Well, one of the biggest names in sports, let's just say he has some explaining to do. We'll get to that, and we will do it next. However, let's see, what time? Oh, I know it's the A block. What hour is it? Let's see if we can find
2: number
0: out.
2: Number two.
0: It's a leprechaun guy. We hung out with him. I spent a whole weekend with Mike the Leprechaun. The Cup is taking over the U.S. It is, much to the dismay of that guy Bubba that called up the first hour. The Cup is taking over the U.S., and only DraftKings has you fully covered. 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I added that. 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
11: All right, so this Texas judge just ruled that Brandon Sorsby, all he has to do is serve this 2-game suspension and then he can play after he bet on his own team when he was at Indiana. So now he's going to play for Texas Tech. All this stuff is going on, and this ruling just closed the casket on the NCAA. They have no power. Think about this for a minute. The NCAA actually made the right decision here. A court overturned it, and now we're waiting for Congress to fix all of college football. God help us.
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0: It's a multinational corporation, FIFA, and you know, testing how far they can push the. And this is really about screwing over Americans, right? It's, you know, and our friends in Canada. I don't think about Mexico as much, but from what I've read, FIFA's defense is essentially, as I understand it, we didn't mislead customers. We just didn't tell them everything, which I believe is still a lie, right? A lie by omission is still a lie. And it's like, don't urinate on my leg and tell me that that's market-driven pricing. So FIFA wanted dynamic pricing, and they're about to get dynamic subpoenas. Multiple states, attorney generals, places like Jersey, California, New York, and other places are already pressing FIFA, and this is going to end up in a courtroom. You're apparently not able to run a global ticket scam and then act shocked when some attorney generals are like, hey, we have a nice invitation to come to our little speakeasy. It's called the courtroom, and we can figure out this little cat and mouse game that you've been playing. It is the Ben Maller Show as we are getting the party started. And what better way to continue the party? And we have Koopa Loop. Let's get to the big third degree. Time shifted for ratings purposes. How about that?
1: To the third degree. This is when Big Ben gets grilled.
0: Koop Da Loop.
2: Ben, the Seattle Seahawks are not favored to win the Super Bowl. They're not even favored to win their own division.
0: Are you trying to upset Nostradamus? Is that what you're trying to do?
2: Look, I'm just stating the facts.
0: That's right. That's a fact, Nostradamus. Put that in your little pipe and smoke it, Nostradamus, with Bigfoot.
2: There are actually three teams that have better odds to win the Super Bowl than the Seattle Seahawks.
0: You know why? Sam Darnold. That's why.
2: Well, Seahawks defensive lineman Leonard Williams said, I think I'd be lying if there wasn't a little extra motivation from hearing that type of stuff. So there's extra chips on their shoulder. Ben, do you think this disrespect by the odds makers is actually a good thing for Seattle?
0: No, it doesn't matter because they're not as good as they were last year. The roster's not as good. They also, Koopaloop, have the winner's curse, the championship hangover. And they're not going to be able to get it done. Sam Darnold's going to revert into Sam Darnold. The defense won't be as good. And more importantly, they're not going to get an extra 2 points from the referees like they did against the Rams in Seattle with that Fugazi two-point play, which the play was over, and they just went back and gave Seattle 2 points. And I crunched the numbers. Seattle's going to need a whole touchdown. Now, they forget 2 points. In order for them to get back to the Super Bowl, they're going to need a full touchdown. Next!
2: According to recent reports, the Chicago Bulls have narrowed down their head coaching search to 4 finalists. They are Micah Norrie, the assistant head coach for the Timberwolves, Tiago Splitter, Ryan Schmidt, another assistant head coach with the Hawks, and Wes Unseld Jr. Ben, if you were Chicago's Bulls fan, would you be excited about any of these names?
0: Hell no! At least Unseld, I've heard of his, you know, I heard his dad, obviously, back in the day. I like that guy, Norrie. Didn't he fill in for Minnesota a couple years ago in the playoffs? Remember their coach? He had a bad back or something.
2: Is that George's son? George
0: yeah,
2: Norrie?
0: George no? Norrie, that's right. Yes, he talks about chemtrails in the huddle when he's coaching the team. I never heard of any of those people, but I'll go with that guy because I remember he gave us a good soundbite when he filled in as the Timberwolves coach a couple years ago, so I'll go with Norrie. All right, next!
2: All right, Ben, we have conflicting reports about what LeBron James wants to do. We have one guy saying that he actually prefers to stay with the Lakers because his family has settled down in Los Angeles. And then we have another guy saying that he has curiosity about playing with Steph Curry. Which way would you lean, Ben?
0: I believe he's going to Cleveland. He'll end up.
2: You're still on the Cleveland?
0: That's the Disney story. LeBron's all about making movies and all that. So the storybook is you go back to the Cavs, you win a championship again, fade to black. That's it. Game over. So I'm going with Cleveland. There was a rumor that the Warriors are going to get Kawhi Leonard and LeBron James. Why? They want to make sure the doctors are busy? Like, what are you doing? Anyway, I don't know. How do we do, Koopaloop?
2: You pass this edition.
0: There it is. That's a winner. All right, time now for the Maller Riddle of the Day. The Maller Riddle of the Day. This is the hour of the World Cup here. And here's the Maller Riddle of the Day with lame jokes coming up later in the hour. So a World Cup reporter went viral after walking out in the middle of live TV, a live TV broadcast, to blank. Again, a World Cup, keep it clean, kids. It's a family show. A lot of kids listen here at this time. No, they don't. A World Cup reporter went viral after walking out in the middle of live television on a broadcast to blank. That is the Maller Riddle of the Day. The answer, we'll get to it, and we will do it next. However, it is the A Block. A Blockity Block. What hour is it? Let's see if we can find out right now. Here we go. Here we
3: Number
0: go. Here we go.
3: Three.
0: The Cup, as you know, this hour is taking over the U.S., and only DraftKings has you fully covered. 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
0: That it is our buddy Weed Man there in Florida, Billy. Hello,
3: yeah,
0: Billy.
3: Made me laugh, Ben. I love you.
0: All right, Billy. 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
0: 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You'll be watching, right, Weed Man? Right?
3: Absolutely.
0: Yeah, it's USA. 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USA versus Paraguay live from SoFi in L.A. 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All right, we ready for some jokes, Weed Man?
3: Yeah, make me laugh.
0: All right, these are actual jokes by actual listeners, care of BenMallerShow at gmail.com. Who is Weed Man's favorite basketball player?
3: Who?
0: Victor Weedmanyama is your favorite there. That's Brendan from Boston. Did you hear Weedman and Lisa are the VIP guests for Taylor Swift's Madison Square Garden wedding?
4: Wow, I would love that. I would love that.
0: I bet you would. Lisa's online. Well, apparently Weedman says it'll be one of the high points of his life. That's Tom in Indiana. All right. Did you hear that Weedman Hippie got arrested for apparently fooling around on a plane? How about that, Weedman?
3: Wow, really?
0: Yeah, yeah. He was arrested for hijacking, I guess, is the term there. That's George in Uvalde, Texas. He's a teacher. When's the last time you were on a plane, Weedman?
3: Oh, years ago, long time ago.
0: Like in the 2000s or before 2000s?
3: Yeah, I'm thinking the 2000s, okay. Early 2000s.
0: I got you. What did Weedman yell when he saw the video of Ben Stiller ignoring a homeless guy outside the garden?
3: What?
0: Ben, I hate you! That's from Eric in Kansas. John, be ready, Weedman. John from Youngstown, Ohio says, what is the greatest lame joke of all time?
3: What?
0: Weed Man looking in the mirror. What does Weed Man exemplify? What does Weed Man exemplify?
3: What?
0: Everything that is currently wrong in society. That's John in Youngstown, Ohio. That's not nice. And how ugly is Weed Man?
3: How ugly?
0: He's so ugly, he trick or treats through the phone. Is what he does through the phone. There you go. All right. I think that's all we have time for. All right. Thank you, Weed Man, Lisa. 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
13: And here
2: Here's what you need to know.
13: The Carolina Hurricanes are one win away from their first Stanley Cup since 2006 after defeating the Golden Knights 4-2 in Game 5. Canes captain Jordan Staal scored his sixth goal of the Stanley Cup final. Game 6 will be on Sunday. At the FIFA World Cup, out of Group A, South Korea took the lead in the 80th minute and held on to defeat Czechia 2-1, while Mexico shut out South Africa 2-0. But USA will be taking on Paraguay on Friday at 9 Eastern, and you can catch all the action on Fox TV. In baseball, the Dodgers took down the Pirates 8-6. Shohei Ohtani hit his 13th home run of the season, but left the game in the 7th inning due to left knee inflammation. Manager Dave Roberts said that his level of concern with Ohtani is not high, and that he could return to the lineup on Friday against the Chicago White Sox. And in the NFL, the Panthers and wide receiver Jalen Coker agreed to terms on a 3-year extension. I'm Monty Bolaños.
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0: Brown called the early connection with the quarterback a, quote, great start. He then spent about 10 minutes praising the many abilities of Drake May. Here's a quote from A.J. Brown. No, I'm not A.J. Brown, but I will pretend to be A.J. Brown, saying the, quote, the talent speaks for itself, he said of Drake May. He can make any throw, but I think A.J. Brown said that what's more impressive to me is that he knows what he's doing. To be that young and to understand the defense and to understand every little check, the hots, the blitzes, all those things so fast, very impressive. He's a true leader of men. It's crazy to see at a young age. Close quote. Question, how did A.J. Brown's praise of Patriots quarterback Drake May play in your eardrums? Now, for the low-educated fan, this sounded like some harmless sports cliches and just going on and on. It's not. All right? This was a message in a bottle. Now, we have our decoder ring, so we're able to figure this out. This was not just praise of Drake May. It was a coded Yelp review comparing a new five-star restaurant to the old greasy spoon that he used to go to. Now, we know that Brown is a worm, a bookworm. He's an avid reader, even read books on the sidelines with the Eagles. On this one, though, he's following A.J. Brown, the Devo Wide Receiver Handbook. Devo Wide Receiver Handbook, like it's a court-ordered mandate, reading so loudly. How loudly? So loudly, you can hear the pages turning. That's how loud. And so the way I interpreted what Brown said, he completely indicted Jalen Hurts. Like, the way Brown was talking about Drake May, like a man who finally found a quarterback who texts him back. Soft launching a new relationship and just really giddy. Like, New England rescued him from captivity in Philadelphia. And by gushing about Drake May and all the things that he does, processing information, it's like, what is he really saying? To me, A.J. Brown is saying, hey, I've got Drake May. He's like Google Fiber Internet, and the guy I had in Philadelphia, my ex in Philadelphia, was AOL dial-up. AOL dial-up internet back in the old days. Kids, look it up if you don't know what that is. It was a brutal, passive-aggressive masterpiece by A.J. Brown, essentially telling the world that Jalen Hurts can't read defenses, he doesn't adjust, right? He can't make all the throws, and the guy that I have now as my quarterback, he can do that. So, and it's like, Hurts, you could hand him a Rosetta Stone, and he still wouldn't be able to figure it out. It is the Ben Maller Show as we are rolling through the overnight. We'll take your calls at 877-99 on Fox. That's 877-996-6369. Also on X, at Ben Maller. That's at Ben Maller if you'd like to be part of the live radio program. I did see Sam Kennedy, the big exec there for the Red Sox. He said the season is embarrassing, which I believe is an understatement. But all those young players the Red Sox bet on, they're either hurt or they're underperforming. What a mess. Bet on the minor leagues. A prospect is a suspect until proven otherwise. Straight ahead, the Coop Scoop on entertainment. Hooray for Hollywood. Hooray for Hollywood. We'll get to that, and we'll do it next. However, it is, we go live to the Lorena Theater, Ventura Boulevard, Sherman Oaks, California. And what hour is it?
1: Number 4. Yeah.
0: Oh, man. She's on tour, by the way. This weekend, she'll be appearing in Olympia, Washington, doing some shows. And then she'll go over to Walla Walla, Washington. Well, the Cup is taking over the U.S., and only DraftKings has you fully covered. 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

0: It is the Ben Maller Show. I, Bill Miller, reminder that we've been here all night slaving away over the hot microphones of Fox Sports Radio. If you want to enjoy that content, check out the Ben Maller Show podcast. It'll be up shortly after this show. You can get every hour, the whole show, and a best of version. It's been cannibalized. That is all of 2.1 seconds long. Wow. And also the Fifth Hour podcast will be up this week. A new episode, not done yet, be up later today. And then a new episode on Saturday and the mailbag on Sunday. So check that out. And now back to it. And we go now to Marcel for the big introduction, the Coop Scoop on Entertainment. Marcel is in Brooklyn. He's one of the one of the great entertainers of our time. Marcel, you're the big voiceover guy, yes?
1: Yes, it is, and I am still the legend as well there, Ben.
0: Okay, I didn't see that. Yeah, Marcel's in his contract. He says I have to say legend. So do the big toss to Coop right now. Let's see what you do.
1: Oh, yeah.
0: Come on.
1: It is 11 minutes before the top of the hour, and the Coop Scoop on Entertainment starts right now, and here is Justin Cooper at All Bronco Fan on X. It's all yours, my man, so take it away.
2: Thanks, my man. Good stuff as always, Marcel. Mm-hmm. All right, Ben, we have a quick version of Coop Scoop on Entertainment because I think the weekend is going to be dominated by the movie that is out this weekend, and that is Disclosure Day.
0: Oh, I thought you said Toy Story. I
2: mean... No, it's in a couple weeks.
0: Okay.
2: Disclosure Day is the latest movie from Steven Spielberg, and I'm going to read you the tagline here. If you found out we weren't alone, if someone showed you, proved it to you, would that frighten you? This summer, the truth belongs to 7 billion people. We are coming close to Disclosure Day.
0: Is it possible, Coop, that the aliens, the goblins, told him to make this movie? Is this a preview of coming attractions?
2: Maybe. I mean, it's very timely with all the,
0: Chatter
2: revelations.
0: From the White House
2: So this movie stars Emily Blunt, Josh O'Connor, Colin Firth, Coleman Domingo, among some other names as well. So I'm pretty excited about this. It's got pretty good reviews from the critics so far, and we'll see how audiences like it.
3: I'm gonna see it Saturday.
2: Nice.
0: You don't need to brag. There's no need to brag.
2: Okay. The next thing I'm going to talk about is on television, and this is, I don't normally mention this, but this is available on Stars. Stars is one of the few things that I do not have, but this one sounded interesting to me. So if there's any militia members out there that do have Stars, let me know if I need to find this show on a Russian website.
0: What is it?
2: It is called The Listeners. And yes, it is... A five-part adaptation of a novel about an English teacher who suddenly begins hearing a low, persistent humming noise, a sound that almost no one else can hear, and one that triggers migraines and nosebleeds. So it's a kind of a drama mystery kind of situation here.
0: Oh, that's not about... Remember they had that... there was that thing that was making people deaf, and they're giving them... it was down in... what am I thinking of?
2: I didn't know about this.
0: Yeah, it was like some military thing. They were sending low... Anyway, I don't have time. Go ahead.
2: And then last but not least, on Wednesday, June 17th, is a show, a movie called Never Change. High school class that had their senior year cut short by a tornado has to return to school to finish their courses 2 decades later, with the students now in their 30s. That will be on Hulu, a movie on Hulu, June 17th. And that is Coop Scoop Entertainment.
0: All right, thank you for that. Right from the Coop Scoop and into this, here we go at that button right
4: there.
0: It's
4: America's most popular game show.
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4: Ben
0: Maller. All right, let's get to the game right now. Real quick, we have Leek the Greek. Hello, Leek the Greek.
9: Yes. Hello, Ben. Well, go USA. USA.
0: All right. Calm down. You're going to play. Mark from the North End is going to play right. as well. All right, gentlemen, we have, what do we have? Leaderboard and Choke City. Which one do you want?
9: Choke City.
0: Okay, Choke City it is, gentlemen. These athletes were all on teams that suffered epic collapses. Here we go, $200. This former All-Pro quarterback was the reigning league MVP when he was on the wrong end of the largest comeback in Super Bowl history. He's now the president of football.
9: Matt Ryan.
0: Leek, that is correct. Matt Ryan. $400 on Sports Jeopardy. All this point guard had to do was dribble out the clock and get fouled. And instead, his brain lapsed, helping seal.
9: Wait to greet.
0: Yes.
9: DeAndre Fox.
0: No, I mean close, but. No,
9: would that be Chris Webber?
0: No. Oh, come on, Mark. No, he was off on the first. It is De'Aaron Fox is the name. All right, for $600, this quarterback is in both the Pro Football Hall of Fame and the Canadian Football Hall of Fame, but I'm sure he didn't feel like a Hall of Famer when he had the largest blown lead in NFL history way back in 1992
9: Mark?
0: Against the Buff. Mark.
9: Doug Flutie?
0: No.
9: Oh, wow.
0: Greek guy? No. That would be Warren Moon. Warren Moon. All right, that's it. Short game. Coop.
2: Wins, kind of.
0: Like half a win, that's kind
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12: 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And now, here's Mark Miller and David Moulton.
22: Well, good morning, top of the morning to everyone. Hope that you had a great Thursday. We're ready to rock on a Friday. Miller and Moulton, millerandmoulton.com. Trent Bally filling in for David for what I hope is a final time for a while. No knock against Trent. Just want my guy back. He says he's back Monday. We shall see. Trent's going to have to wait in the on-deck circle, in my opinion, until Monday morning at 5:59. But that's just where I'm at with this whole thing. I hope I'm dead wrong. David has given me the 10 out of 10 that he'll be back on Monday. Good morning, Trent. How are you this morning?
23: I'm good, Mark. Good hockey last night. And I guess if you're rooting for the Carolina Hurricanes, like you and I both are, although we want a good series, that this is shaping up to be pretty nice. First, and I'm curious your thoughts on it.
22: Well, first game that wasn't a quote-unquote a great game. And we've had all one-goal games with an empty netter. We had back-to-back overtime games. We've had a lot of turnarounds, a lot of comebacks. Last night, Carolina actually dominated the game for the first time ever in this series. They owned the second period. Vegas had been the second period team. Carolina had been the hot starting team in the series, and it was the opposite. Vegas got the first goal last night. Carolina then tied the game and then blew it open in the second period and continued on in the third. Their power play got hot. The guys they needed to get hot got hot, and Carolina now with the 3-2 lead in the series. And John Tortorella virtually guaranteeing they will be back in Carolina for Game 7. Said he's leaving his clothes in the hotel room. We'll be back. A virtual guarantee that they will win Game 6. Carolina looked terrific last night. That was far and away their best game. I had been worried about Bussy, the goaltender. I thought in Game 5 they won, not necessarily despite him, but I didn't think he was anything more than average. I thought he flopped around. I thought at times he looked out of sorts, but he got the job done. Last night he was really good. last night he made some big saves, and he was able to help them on a couple of, you know, really good Vegas chances to keep the puck out of the net after allowing the first goal. And I thought Carter Hart, you know, the second goal to me, that's one you got to get if you're the Vegas goaltender. But again, you get Aho scoring, you get Svechnikov scoring, and they've not been scoring in this series. So that was big for Carolina. And Jack Eichel, you know, we had two people on. We had John Forslund on yesterday, who does play-by-play for the Sports USA Hockey Network, Sports USA Network, which covers the Stanley Cup Final. And we had Nick Kyprios on the day prior, who does sports talk in Toronto, former NHLer, won a cup with the Rangers. And both of them thought Eichel was the guy that was going to get going last night. Well, they were wrong. And look, I think anybody who's tried to pick this series doesn't have an idea of what's going to happen because it's been that kind of series. But the guys that needed to get going for Carolina, Svechnikov and Sebastian Aho, they were the ones that got it done last night.
23: Yeah, it's been a good series. It's shaped up to be a good series, and one that we didn't really see coming, if you know what I mean, Mark, which we expected a defensive series. We expected these teams to be a bit more tight on defense, which I guess we kind of saw in Game 5, but ultimately still, Mark, 6 total goals in the game, and that, to me, everywhere I look, I'm not a huge hockey guy, but you know, everywhere I look, that's kind of been the consensus that this, no one really saw this coming, but they're not necessarily upset with the result so far.
22: And now the series will shift back to Vegas, and we'll see if we get the game 7. Basketball, the night off. They will play tomorrow. The Spurs, I think, need it. I think they need a couple days away because there is nothing that you can really do to take the sting out of blowing that lead other than time. Will time be the healer for San Antonio? The New York fans showed that they were just as bad after a win as they were a loss. Apparently, you know, not really. I mean, all over Wemby at the hotel, someone threw an egg at him. The police had to help the team in. So I wish they'd take it a little less seriously. But the World Cup got started yesterday. Mexico looked good in their performance against South Africa. 3 red cards, but Mexico a 2-0 win. And they're off and running. U.S., they play tonight. Can the U.S. team get off to a good start? And do you care? That's the question I have. I know that the sports fan in you will care if they win their group. There's not a doubt in my mind. U.S. looks good tonight. This is their toughest game in group. If they win tonight, then I think people will take an interest. If they then win 2 more as they get to the knockout round, I anticipate people will be at a fevered pitch for USA Soccer. But Friday night, 9 p.m., this is date night, this is going out night, this is a long week of work night. Maybe it's go to bed early because there's no hockey and no basketball on. I am just curious as to the excitement level of the sports fan, because I know that you're not soccer fans first. The vast majority of you are not soccer fans first, but we are sports fans, and we love as sports fans to wrap ourselves around the flag. The hockey proved that, whether it was the Four Nations with the fight a year ago or the Olympics this year, which ended up with the gold medal. When given the opportunity, the American sports fan will wrap themselves around the flag for damn near anything. So, what's your level of excitement for U.S. Paraguay? You know, I ran into one of the soccer dads at Costco yesterday. My daughter's at soccer camp all week. And after soccer camp, I mean, I'm in. I mean, it's soccer all the time in our house, for crying out loud. Which is funny because my daughter, when asked if she would rather clean her room or watch the World Cup with her dad, she chose clean her room. My daughter despises watching sports on television. Now, I will say, if I said go to a minor league baseball game or clean her room, she'd pick the baseball game 100 times out of 100, every time. Go to a hockey game, football, going to the game she's in. Sitting down and watching a sporting event on television, even gymnastics, which is her sport. And my wife, I mean, my wife, we've talked about this. My wife DVRs college gymnastics meets and watches them a month later.
23: Is that your wife's number one?
22: Oh, yeah.
23: Gymnastics.
22: Gymnastics. Not even close. Okay. Gymnastics, then maybe football, maybe Steelers football, maybe. It could be, you know, figure skating after that. I don't know anymore. I really have no idea. Now, she sat down and watched the hockey with me last night. She loves hockey. But if it's not her team, it doesn't matter. Men's, women's, college, it does not matter. But my wife will not watch. I will say, as someone put in about the American Outlaws, the Southwest Florida, that's what we call the Outlaws. That's what we call the soccer fan. We are so lame. I'm sorry. We have two chants. We have the I Believe chant. You all know it, and it's dumb. I'm sorry. It's dumb. And then I've heard
23: I like it.
22: Of course you do.
23: I like the I Believe that I we believe. Will win that.
22: I believe that. Have you heard another nation chant during a game? We sound like a bunch of wimps.
23: Okay, well, that's have you a separate seen
22: what,
23: argument.
22: Have you seen what the Netherlands do, what the Dutch do in the streets with their double bus and the thing that, it's amazing. There's orange smoke going everywhere. They're all drunk. The English, they're amazing. These fans, and I'm not even going to get started with what the South American fans are like. And then we've got this other new hum, chant, prayer. I don't know what the hell we're doing. But
23: I guess I would argue that it's not... We obviously don't have the best chance, but I don't think our chants are bad. I think soccer is one of those sports where everyone pretty much has it figured out as far as how to root for the team and how to go throughout the game. Whereas, like, Mark, you'll get some really bad chants during, like, baseball games. And I just don't think that exists in soccer. Maybe that's just me. Clearly, between the two of us, it is just me.
22: All right, I'm going to put this up as a poll question. I know that you are all red-blooded Americans. USA, I get it. In fact, I get it so much that if anybody, including Seth Everett, who hosted, said that it was he didn't like the fact that Trump went to Game 3. There were a lot of people that had that opinion. But some of you left the show. You literally wouldn't listen anymore, and we never talked about it again. That is your right. As a sports fan, as a listener, we've always said, you control this. You can always turn us off. I get, particularly where this show airs, where our main hub is, Southwest Florida, I understand how patriotic you are. I get it. Is our chant lame or is our chant great? That's the poll question. Plus, I'm going to put your level of excitement for the World Cup. We'll have two World Cup poll questions today. We've got a great show lined up for you. We are 78 days away from week zero. We are 89 days. Now we can do receivers in the NFL. We'll come up with our best 89s on the other side, but we will talk some baseball on the show today. We might even talk about, wait for it, the first place, Chicago White Sox. Ryan Spader will join us on the show. Yeah, the Rays will come up as well. Because they're a first-place team. We have five teams that are 500 or better in the American League. Way to go, Texas Rangers. All right. Eight-footer for par. Way to go, Texas Rangers. I like it. But a couple of Otani left the game with a hamstring. In fact, the Dodgers had a couple players, one on IR and two get hurt yesterday. So a tough game for the L.A. Dodgers in their win over Pittsburgh. But we'll talk some baseball with Ryan Spader. We will talk some hoop with Lee Ellis, who was supposed to join us the other day, and we had some technological problems and couldn't get him on. And I'm bringing back an old friend, the first guy in the media that I met when I lived in Raleigh, North Carolina. He was, I believe, the Fox television anchor at that time. He's now doing Sports Night in Charlotte.

0: time, and I might have a question or two for him about a young Mark Miller. That might
1: be fun. Well, wasn't that young, but yeah, Mike and I worked together. We were in Raleigh, North Carolina together many years ago. So Mike Solarte coming on the show to talk hockey. 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The starting five. 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
5: The Everblades take the ice again tonight at Hertz Arena in the Kelly Cup Finals. They won Game 3 earlier this week after losing Games 1 and 2 against the Mavericks. Puck drops tonight at 7:30. Tickets to that game are still available. And later this morning, drivers in Collier County can use the new Vanderbilt Beach Road extension. It's a project county leaders say the area needed for years as the population surged. It took nearly two decades of planning and years of construction. The 7-mile extension connecting Collier Boulevard to 16th Street Northeast opens at 10 a.m. Plus, next week is our next Rink Listens event. On Thursday, our team will be at the Doyle Connor Building in Moorhaven. Stop by with your stories anytime from 3 to 7 o'clock. I'm Maisie Olson for Wink News. First, fair, everywhere.
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0: to be back on Monday. U.S. Open week next week. We've already got Bob Herrig lined up. He's unemployed. Bob got let go by SI. I felt awful when I texted him. You know, I'm not working for SI anymore. And I'm like, oh, crap. That's right. They fired everybody. But he's starting his own thing, so he wants to promote that. And Bob is literally one of the best golf writers in the country. And it is just depressing for a Gen Xer who literally would run to the mailbox on Thursday when I would get Sports Illustrated. And I get that we don't read magazines anymore, but we do go online. We do find things. And the fact that Sports Illustrated has completely gone bye-bye and it's just a joke journalistically now, it's just depressing. Like so many things aren't what they were, and I get that. But it is, it's just, it kind of breaks your heart a little bit that some of the things that, as sports fans, were so important to us at one time, not only are not important, but have become a joke. And that's too bad.
1: Well, the biggest critique yesterday with the starting five was that I didn't read enough stories. And that is the truth. I mean, you have to read stories. There still is a place for journalism in sports. And for whatever reason, Mark, journalism in sports is the one area that is kind of keeping the newspapers and magazines alive, even though they're drastically less popular than they used to be. Like, that's the one area that is surviving and thriving somehow. And for Bob to get let go from SI, oof, they lost a good one.
0: So we are 89 days away from the NFL kickoff. We are 78 days away from the week zero in college football. And I'm wondering, you know, who your best 89s are out there. And Trent will lead us off with the Detroit Lion. That's not the best 89. It won't make anybody's top 10 list, but I will bet a dollar to a dime that Trent's going to lead us off with his favorite 89 in Lions history.
1: I could lead us off with 89 in the Detroit Lions lore, but I won't. I'm going to go Steve Smith.
0: All right.
1: Wide receiver, Carolina Panthers, 89.
0: Yes, I'm aware who Steve Smith is. Thank you.
1: That's my final answer. I could go Brock Wright if you want, but I won't. So,
0: by the way, he tops my list of 89s. Some other ones that I didn't remember wore that ever a little before my time. That was Ditka's number when he played tight end with the Bears. Mark Bavaro won two Super Bowls with the Giants. Irving Fryer, a five-time Pro Bowler. And Mark Andrews, maybe the best 89 currently playing right now. So there's some 89s for you.
1: I would definitely say Mark Andrews is the best 89 right now. I feel like one would come to mind if there was somebody better than the tight end for the Ravens. But 89 is kind of an odd number, Mark. I mean, it factually is an odd number, but it's a strange number. It's not the most popular, if you know what I mean.
0: In hockey, Tampa Bay Lightning fans are going, what about Andrei Vasilevskiy? Couple of cups, won the Vezina this year. So there is that. I thought maybe, what did McGillney wear? I got to look that up. I don't know if he was in the 90s or if he was in 89, but there are some 89s for you as we count them down until the beginning of the NFL and college football season. I know the excitement for me, college football-wise, getting close. I'm taking in Bassey's 88. That's on Google because it gave me 89. I'm off by one. This is it was my game when I was 17. It's not my game now. I trusted
1: really
0: Google.
1: David back. This whole jersey number thing.
0: David can be wrong too. I usually trust the computer, but in this case, the computer screwed me once again. So last night, Carolina got the power play going. They in the last few games have been scoring on the power play. It's been a big difference in the series because heading into the Stanley Cup final, the Carolina power play was not very good. And now they have been lighting it up with the man advantage. They had two last night. That is just monstrous for Carolina that they're able to get the special teams going because Vegas started the second period on a power play, and they scored a goal on their first power play. It was ironic that McDonough says Vegas has struggled on the power play and literally scored 5 seconds later. But they had a clean sheet of ice to start the second in a 1-1 game. I thought it was a key point of the game for Carolina and for Vegas. And the fact that Carolina was able to kill off that power play early, and then Vegas got a little undisciplined. They took some bad penalties, including a 4-minute minor in the third for a high-sticking double minor. That's what led to the big goal that made it 4-1, because you had a feeling Vegas would score again. They did late to make it 4-2, but that was your final.
1: If John Tortorella is correct, Mark, and they are coming back for a Game 7, and he can find his clothes in the hotel room again in a few days, what's going to be the key? That's what I want to ask you. Like, are you confident that Vegas can force a Game 7?
0: No, not at all. I don't think that they will.
1: Carolina's completely taken it over.
0: Carolina had their most complete game last night. That was the way that Carolina plays when they're on their game. They limited the chances of Vegas. Vegas has done a great job of getting a guy behind the defense and getting some grade A scoring chances. They had those last night. They had two. Bussey stopped both of them. But Vegas, you know, Eichel was non-existent last night. He had one, they had, you know, the goal they scored, he had a really nice pass on it. He and Marner were on the ice for that goal to give Vegas the 1-0 lead. But Carolina did a really nice job of taking Stone, of taking Eichel, of taking Marner out of that game. Their power play did not look good last night when it has looked good, even though they haven't scored throughout the series. Carolina, if the fact is that you had to get one of the two players, Eichel or Aho, had to get going. And Eichel did not, and Aho had a fantastic goal. I still think he's a touch soft with the way he plays for the postseason, but Svechnikov's two goals last night, monstrous. And right now, the team that's getting more out of each line is Carolina. Last night, I thought was their best game. Vegas is going to have to find another gear. They are going to have to be much better in their own end. Carolina was able to slip away, find some holes, get in shooting lanes. And I'm not sure, because the systems are the systems in hockey. This isn't like you can change who you are and what you do. Hockey's more of a game of will and determination than anything else. And right now, the better skating team is Carolina. Now, from Vegas' standpoint, defensively, they've got to be better in their own zone. And really and truly, to me, Carter Hart gives up a soft one a game. And he gave up a soft one last night that made it 3-1. There are stops that he's got to make. And, you know, when now we're dealing with a backup goaltender in Carolina, I mean, Freddie Anderson's, he's done. They brought in their goaltender from Chicago, their American Hockey League team last night, to be the third goalie. So Freddie Anderson was literally the fourth goaltender last night. And the fact that Bussey, this 28-year-old basic rookie, they don't call him a rookie because you can't be considered a rookie in the NHL if you're over the age of 26. But this is wild that we're seeing a backup goaltender thrust into this. And he performed well last night. And Jordan Staal, there are two players. Gotspare, the defenseman, who I think has been great for Carolina. But Jordan Staal's going to win the Conn Smythe if they win this thing. He scored now in the first five games of the series. The last time that this was done, and I've got it in the starting five, but I'm going to share it again. The last time a player scored in five straight games to start a Stanley Cup was Jean Beliveau in 1956. I mean, it's been 70 years since this has happened.
1: Yeah.
0: And Jordan
1: Staal.
0: Well,
1: for a sport like hockey, for something like that to happen, too, after so many years, I mean, it's unprecedented is not technically the right word because it has been done before. But I saw that same thing the other night, Mark, and I was impressed.
0: And Jordan Staal now has had two five-game goal-scoring streaks. One was when he was 18 as a rookie. The other one's in the Stanley Cup Final. He is bringing his A game to the postseason.
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0: Miller and Moulton, MillerandMoulton.com. Couple of poll questions today. They're World Cup related. Only one up on the Twitch and YouTube page because I only can put one up at a time. But I've got two up on our X page, and I've reposted them. What's your level of excitement for the World Cup? Love it, like it, whatever. And how hyped do you get about the I Believe chant for USA Soccer? I say it's lame. I've always thought that. And anybody who's listened to this show knows that I've not deviated from that one iota in 15 years. Trent, you got to unmute yourself, kid.
1: I don't mind it. I don't think it's great. I would never argue that. I think you're an idiot if you're going to argue that it's a great chant, especially given some of the chants that are out there. But I don't think it sucks, if you know what I mean.
0: No, I think it sucks, Trent. I don't. That's where you and I differ. I don't know what you mean, but you know what? This is where I get in trouble, because if it's USA and the flags around it, it's great. Everything, we're the best. Whatever we do, we're the best at. I don't live by that. I live by what I think. I honestly think, and I'm not a fan of the I Believe. It does sound like it's made up by a country that discovered soccer in the last 20 years, if you know what I mean.
1: And your angle, Mark, could be that exactly, which is this sounds so amateur hour. This is terrible. This chant doesn't sound like we're big leaguers. We don't sound like a European nation. But I will tell you this. I think it does get the people riled up. So this question is
0: Who does it get riled up?
1: The fans,
0: the American outlaws.
1: Yes, it gets them going.
0: All right, so I've been
1: I'm
0: to plenty
1: to see
0: of
1: what our audience thinks.
0: I've been to plenty of watch parties for USA Soccer, and I start laughing when they do it. It's never once got me hyped. It makes me want to make fun of soccer fans. But you believe that we can win.
1: I will tell you this.
13: The starting five big stories you need to know. Here is the starting five.
1: I was just going to quickly say that Granville football in my hometown, we would do that before every game.
0: Well,
1: so I think maybe that's why it has a sweet spot in my heart.
0: If high school football does it in Granville, Michigan, well, then I apologize. Andrei Svechnikov and Sebastian Aho needed to have a big game in the Stanley Cup Final. Game 5 was that game. Svechnikov had a pair of power play goals. Aho scored as well. And Carolina is one game away from their second Stanley Cup. Svechnikov, second of the night, with Mark Stone serving a double minor penalty, gave the Hurricanes a 4-1 lead and led to a 4-2 victory and a 3-2 lead in the best of seven series. Brandon Bussey made 20 saves after being thrust into the series in the third period of Game 3. He's now won back-to-back games for Carolina. Vegas opened the scoring with a power play goal from Pavel Dorveyev. Carolina tied it. Jordan Staal's eighth of the playoffs. He scored in 5 consecutive games. That's tying the longest streak of his career from February of 2007. He was 18. It's the first 5-game goal-scoring streak in the Stanley Cup Finals since 73. It's the first player to score 5 straight to start a Stanley Cup Final since Jean Beliveau in 1956. Only 3 other players have done that. Beliveau, Maurice Richard, and Cyclone Taylor did it in 1918. Love that I got to go Cyclone Taylor. Carolina scored on the power play again with Svechnikov having his 5th of the postseason. Aho gave Carolina a 3-1 lead. It was his 2nd goal in the last 14 for Carolina, 5th of the playoffs. Other hockey news yesterday, the Hart Trophy, the league's MVP, was given out. And Nikita Kucherov from Tampa Bay won his 2nd Hart Trophy in one of the closest votes ever, beating Connor McDavid by just 10 total points. Kucherov was on the top 5 of 196 of 198 ballots and received 72 first place votes. That's 10 more than McDavid. McKinnon was 3rd on the list. It's the first time since the 76-77 season that members of the same organization captured 3 awards. That year, Guy Lafleur won the Hart Trophy. Ken Dryden won the Vezina. Scotty Bowman, their coach, won the Jack Adams. Actually, Larry Robinson won the Norris as best defenseman. As you know, John Cooper won the Jack Adams this year, and Vasilevsky won his 2nd Vezina trophy. The Colorado Avalanche said that Jared Bednar and his staff will return for next season. GM Joe Sakic said no plans to make any moves. We feel he's the best coach for our team. Tomorrow night, Game 5 in the NBA. The Spurs listed as a 5.5-point favorite. After a brutal night for Victor Wembanyama, it continued when he went to his hotel Wednesday night. He was pelted with boos from Knicks fans and nearly struck by an egg. An online video showed an egg tossed in the direction of the Spurs star as he entered the hotel flanked by security. There were 56 people at all taken into custody on charges that range from assault to disorderly conduct after the win, according to the New York Police Department.
1: Can Knicks fans just be better, please?
0: All fans, but Knicks fans are getting it because they're winning.
1: I get it. They're winning for the first time since 1973. Okay. That doesn't give you an excuse to throw eggs at somebody. What is wrong with you?
0: I've thrown an egg before. Not at anybody. just at a house. Eggs were so cheap, we used to egg cars and houses back in the day, Trent. They were tough to get off. If it got hot, that was bad, but we usually did it in the cooler weather. The Texas Attorney General warned the Big 12 on Thursday of potential legal action from Texas Tech as the conference considers what to do after Brandon Sorsby won a court order restoring his eligibility and setting aside his ban by the NCAA for gambling on pro and college sports. Big 12 Commissioner Brett Yormark said the notice came shortly before the start of the league's executive board meeting to discuss its options in the Sorsby situation. The Gators have put a price tag on what is going to be the most expensive stadium project in college football history. $1.45 billion to renovate the Swamp. It will not touch the capacity. It will not alter the lower bowl and the winged walls. Instead, it will modernize a stadium that opened in 1930 by adding premium seating, expanding the concourses and bathrooms, and enhancing the entry points and concession areas. For $1.45 billion? Holy Toledo. By the way, that's three times as much as what South Florida is spending to build their new building. For point of reference, the Mercedes-Benz Dome in Atlanta cost $1.6 billion in 2017. $1.45 for a redo. Baseball last night. And yesterday, I should say. The Miami Marlins shut out Arizona as Tyler Phillips pitched five scoreless innings. The Marlins won their fifth straight. It was his first win of the season for Phillips. Pete Fairbanks had his eighth save of the season. Marlins shortstop Otto Lopez, he leads the majors with a .344 batting average, went 2-for-4, and he leads the league with 29 multi-hit games. He had two steals as well. The Marlins have won 8 of their last 9. It was their fourth sweep of the season and their 23rd home win. That's the most in the National League. The Mets, a 5-4 victory over St. Louis. Juan Soto, 2-for-4, including the go-ahead home run in the 7th inning. The Mets avoided the sweep by beating the Cardinals. Tigers all over the Twinkies. 11 spit. Torkelson hit one of Detroit's 6 home runs. Colt Keith is first of the season. Gleyber Torres, Riley Green, Zach McKinstry, and Wenzel Perez all went deep for the Tigers. Keeter Montero was the winner. He is 3-4 on the season. The Tigers, 7-2 in their last 9. The Twins, 4-11 in their last 15. The Tigers hope this little run will help, but what will help more is Tarik Skubal. He returns to the mound on Saturday against Cleveland. Texas, a 4-2 victory over Kansas City. Corey Seager homered to help the Rangers get their win over Kansas City. Long rain delay in the game. Ezekiel Duran was 2-for-4 with 2-run score. Brandon Nimmo, 2-for-4 with an RBI for the Rangers, who won the rubber match of the series. And 3 of their last 4, they're back to .500 for the first time since May 1st. Jack Caglione was 2-for-4 with a run scored for the Royals. Chicago, the Cubs, beat up on Colorado 9-3. Suzuki, a grand slam home run. Alex Bregman and Carson Kelly also went deep for the Cubs to win the series. The Cubs had a rally stopped in the 6th. Manager Craig Counsell was ejected after arguing a double play grounder that should have been ruled a foul ball. Baltimore, 7-5 over Seattle. Adley Rutschman drove in 3 as the Orioles split the 4-game series with Seattle. Colton Cowser homered. Rutschman, playing in his first game in the series since missing some games with a hamstring, had 2 run-producing hits for the O's, who won 2 in a row following a 4-game skid. Seattle now just 1 game ahead of Texas in the AL West. The Dodgers 8-6 over Pittsburgh, but Shohei Ohtani, who hit his 13th home run of the season, left the game in the 7th due to knee inflammation. He reached base in every plate appearance last night. Starter Justin Roblinski left the game in the 5th inning, also with a hamstring. And before the game, the Dodgers placed catcher Will Smith on the 10-day IL. The White Sox and Bravos were postponed. The makeup date for that one is on August the 20th. Soccer yesterday, the World Cup began. Mexico in a game that was featured 3 red cards, 2 for South Africa and 1 for Mexico. But Mexico scored in the 9th minute, again in the 67th minute, and they would win 2-0. The other game, Korea beat Chechnya 2-1. Today, Canada gets started. They're minus 125 against Bosnia-Herzegovina. USA minus 105 against Paraguay, a 9 p.m. start. The Bucks were penalized in OTA practice for being too physical. They had to forfeit a practice this week, according to Todd Bowles. The Dolphins have extended center Aaron Brewer, $52.5 million, $37 million guaranteed. The Broncos signed Sean Payton to a new 5-year contract. Payton was set to enter the 4th year of his original contract. Had two left on the deal. The 5-year deal replaces that one. It'll run through the 2030 season. It lines him up with their general manager.
1: How do you feel about that, by the way, Mark?
0: Well, I mean, they would have gone to the Super Bowl had it not been for Bo Nix getting hurt. I like when you have the coach and GM lined up. I think that's the proper way to do it. Falcons and Chiefs made a trade yesterday. Wanya Morris is now going to Atlanta. Atlanta will get a 7th-round pick for the Chiefs. They sent a 6th-rounder back to Kansas City. Other football news, former Raiders wide receiver Harry Ruggs III was denied parole yesterday, nearly 5 years after a drunk driving crash that killed 23-year-old Tina Tinter and her dog in Las Vegas. He will be eligible for parole again in August of 2027. RBC in Canada, 6 atop the leaderboard. Sahith Theegala, Eric Cole, Sam Burns, Emiliano Grillo, Canadian Matthew Anderson, and Brooks Koepka all fired a 6 under 64. Koepka, 6 birdies on the back en route to a 30. 97 of the 146 players were under par. Other golf news, Phil Mickelson was kicked out of his San Diego golf club over allegations that he made unwanted physical contact with a female employee. You order the transfusion, you do not touch the cart girl. Golf Digest cited multiple sources saying Mickelson is no longer welcome at the Farms Golf Club in Rancho Santa Fe, where the 6-time major champion has played and practiced for decades. The unwanted contact was said to have happened earlier this spring. Mickelson has been out of golf for a while because of a family issue. And finally, Serena Williams' much-hyped comeback to professional tennis only lasted one match. Her doubles partner was forced to withdraw on Thursday because of a knee injury that she sustained in her singles match. And that, at 7 minutes before the hour, is the starting five. 5 big stories you needed to know here on Miller and Moulton.
1: I've got to tell you, I think the audience just breathed a sigh of relief because Mark Miller did the starting five, and it basically took us up until the break.
0: Yeah,
1: That's how it's done.
0: You were done at about 7 minutes before the break.
1: Yes, I was.
0: And I will say so
1: because I followed David's formula of end at 7 minutes before the hour, except David never says that because he goes until at least 3 minutes before the hour.
0: So this Mickelson story apparently happened a while ago. There was a guy on Twitter he reposted what he had said a few weeks ago that this was going on. It took a while for the golf world to catch up, but this actually happened a while ago, and the club's board of directors let it out after that. Miller and Moulton.
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1: 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Pelican Roofing of Text Line is open, where I'm getting heckled by one listener who thinks I should have let Trent do the starting five again.
2: Oh, that would be horrific. Let's not go there.
1: I will just say there are certain times, and very rarely do I say this, but the last time I checked, it's my name on the show. So when I don't think something's up to par, I'm going to make sure that I make the eight-footer. That's all. It's as simple as that. Trent and I talked about it. Trent and I talked about it during the show yesterday during the breaks.
2: You're not wrong at all in that regard. It was my first crack at it. I wanted to take a crack at it, and it was fly out the center.
1: And let me ask you this, Trent, because you even said to me in a text, and I hate bringing this up, but you said you felt a little off yesterday. Do you think that you may have felt a little off because of how the starting five went? Did that throw you for at least the next hour of the show?
2: Yes, because it's so early in the show, it kind of sets the tone, if you know what I mean. And I think that, I don't know. Something was off yesterday, and I'm glad that I'm feeling better today. I feel like we're already off to a better start. But this is what you do in the radio business, Mark. You got to talk for 4 hours, and you just go. So we're going right now.
1: I will say this Mickelson thing, I don't know if fascinates the right word, but because it's golf and because Mickelson's 51 and he's not really a part of the golf world anymore, this will not be a very big story. But I bring it up for this reason, because there are people in our audience that, and especially in our Twitch chat room, that have not let the Vrabel-Rossini thing die. And they think that, you know, big penalties should come, and Vrabel, I don't know if he should be fired in their opinion, but they are hot. They think there's more to this. They think that, I mean, they literally argue with me during commercial breaks for 4 minutes about this story. So, Trent, what's worse, two consenting adults cheating on their spouses or a six-time major champion making an unwanted advance and touching an employee of a country club?
2: Yeah, that's an impossible question to answer because...
1: Really? It's not. It's a question. I want you... No. I'm not letting you do that. What's worse, two consenting adults cheating on their spouses or a man inappropriately touching an employee?
2: The second.
1: Yeah, it's not a tough question. Trent, easy question. Two adults screwed. They consenting adults had an affair for 5 years. Does it hurt people? Is it unfortunate for their spouses? It didn't hurt. I mean, it hurt people in their, you know, mentally, if you will. But it's, first of all, it's not elite. I mean, this could be borderline assault.
2: Yeah.
1: You cannot go touch a person who doesn't want to be touched. It's not even in the same league, Trent.
2: Yes, and I got you there. My whole angle there was that none of it's okay, but you're right. There's one that's much worse than the other. So I'm glad you brought that up. I'm glad you explained it the way you did, because you're exactly right, Mark. You cannot make an advancement on a cart girl.
1: Or a waitress or a bartender. Trust me, I'm a member of a club. If I were to say something, we had a bunch of great, you know, really cute young girls that worked there. We had two bartenders that I thought were just, that I would have loved my son to date. They're both wonderful people. They both have left our club recently to go take jobs in the real world. One of them was a little older than the other. One just graduated college. I thought the world of both of them. I thought they were really cute. If I were 25, I may have tried to ask one of them out. But I'm 56. And you know what I did? I ordered my Miller Lite. I sat down and said, hello, how's your day going? Hey, what are you doing after school? I didn't say, hey, can you go to the coat room with me? Are you kidding me? Grow up, Phil, just because you can't. This isn't, if to me, and I don't know, if this would happen 5 years ago, to me, it would be a bigger story.
2: Well, in this day and age, Mark, it's one of those things where I saw it on Twitter and I was like, is this fake? You know, I got to do a deep dive on this to figure out what the details are, if this actually did happen. And it did, in fact, happen. And some of the reporting on it is very discouraging because Phil Mickelson is somebody who, you know, I've grown up, I wouldn't go as far to say idolizing, but somebody who is one of the best golfers of my lifetime. And this is really tough to find out that, you know, behind closed doors, he's that kind of person.
1: Well, there's a lot of things about Phil that are behind closed doors. Phil and Sorsby bet about the same amount of times over the years. So, and I like Phil. I like Phil the golfer. I love the way that Phil handled the media. I had no problem with Phil and Liv. But these two things to me aren't even in the same category. Yeah, it sucks for Diana Rossini's children. I'm not too worried about Vrabel's kids because they're adults. And having been a kid who went through this, whatever, they'll get through it. They'll be fine.
2: Well, and let me be clear, Mark. I totally agree with you that one is worse than the other. I just was basically comparing it. None of it's okay. None of it should be okay. None of it should be accepted. The heat that Rossini and Vrabel got, I don't even think was enough, quite honestly.
1: Why?
2: In the way that...
1: Trent, let me ask you a question. You think Diana Rossini and Mike Vrabel are the only people that are cheating on their spouses as far as NFL coaches go?
2: No. I just think it got brushed over because he's the head coach of the Patriots. And I think Kraft probably helped him out. Yeah.
1: Brushed over? It was a story for 2-3 weeks. It's still a story.
2: It was. However, Rossini is taking the brunt of it. She lost her job.
1: Yeah.
2: Nothing's happened to him.
1: What should happen to him? What?
2: Get fined? I don't know.
1: Fined? For what for? I think you're dead wrong, so I'm going to keep pressing you, Trent.
2: It's fined. A fair question, Mark.
1: By whom? The NFL? What? The New England Patriots? The Catholic Church? I don't know. Who's going to fine? Oh, come on. Really? For having an affair?
2: If the coach of my franchise, Mark, is cheating and having an affair outside of his marriage, that to me is worthy of a fine of my franchise. The NFL is not going to fine this guy.
1: Oh,
2: we know that.
1: Trent, I think, you know, this is one you got to grow up a little bit here.
2: Is there any precedent for this?
1: No. Do you know how many coaches over the years have probably cheated on their wives? Do you know how many NFL, NFL, NHL, basketball and golfers and hockey players have done this?
2: But Mark, that's not the question. I guess this was so publicly.
1: So you're gonna find someone in their job for what they did in their personal life.
2: Yes, because you represent my organization and you represent my team, and at the end of the day, you are a 53-man coach for this team.
1: And you think that will affect his coaching?
2: I don't care if it affects his coaching or not, Mark. It's unethical.
1: It's unethical?
2: To cheat on your wife, yes, is unethical.
1: It's unethical. Okay, if you say so. I mean, it's bad for their marriage, but, you know, what's
2: Mark,
1: worse?
2: Made,
1: what's worse,
2: Kraft? Patriots
1: what's worse,
2: Kraft?
1: More than Kraft getting a hand job at a rub and tug on the day of the Super Bowl? So the guy who owns the team who was getting rub and tugs and got arrested, for getting a rub and tug in Florida is going to find the coach that had a consensual adult relationship with another human being?
2: A consensual relationship with a reporter who has influence on how that team is covered. That's where I draw the line. If it was some random chick, so be it.
1: So because it was a reporter.
2: I think this is a unique situation, Mark.
1: Oh, I think this is laughable. I think the fact that it was a story cracks me up. I think the fact that you want to fine a head coach for having an affair is one of the more hilarious things I've heard in a long, long time.
2: I'm not trying to fire the guy. I just think there should be some sort of repercussions and to make sure that it doesn't happen again. And what can you do? The NFL's not going to fine him. So all you can do at that point is the team gives him a fine. Whatever you do in your personal life is your own business.
1: Thank you. There you go. There you go. Whatever you do in your personal life is your own business. You just said it.
2: I think having an affair with a reporter who covers your team and covers your league is a horrendous look for the New England Patriots and for all involved, including Mike Vrabel. And I think he should be I don't want to – I'm not asking for the guy to get fired. I'm just simply saying there should be some sort of pushback, and there hasn't been. It's gotten glossed over.
1: Of course not.
2: So when Phil Mickelson does this and you ask me what's the bigger deal – like, I understand that it's more of a problem that Phil Mickelson's doing what he did, but that doesn't mean that Mike Vrabel's off the hook, or it shouldn't mean that.
1: Miller and Moulton, 21,000's the text line. Trent believes your work life and your personal life can be intertwined. I do not at all. I never have. Anybody who's listened to me knows where I've stood on this story. But Phil Mickelson was just kicked, and I brought it. The only reason I even brought up Vrabel and Rossini is because people have made a far bigger deal out of that story. That story dominated the news for weeks. This Phil Mickelson getting kicked out of his club for inappropriately touching an employee will be done by noon. And that was the reason that I brought it up. Miller and Moulton, MillerandMoulton.com, 21,000, Pelican Roofing of Florida. Text line, your thoughts. Couple of people agreeing with Trent. How about conduct detrimental? I don't think it's conduct detrimental to the team. I don't think the players care. He's getting standing ovations from fans. The players care about when he talks about family, he means inside that locker room. He doesn't mean his wife. He doesn't. I know you may think that, but I don't believe that he does. So we got a couple of texters who say that Trent's right. I've got someone saying this is a childish take by Trent.
2: Look, I can take it all, guys. I don't care. I don't find it ethical, and I think there should be some sort of repercussion for it. That's

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1: 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That's 1-866-9-PELICAN.
2: This morning, the westbound lanes on Palm Beach Boulevard near Fremont Street will see closures today until 4 o'clock this evening. It's so crews can complete work on the railroad tracks and repair some asphalt. Local and state first responders are training today to improve animal rescue efforts during storms. The training is starting now at the Dog Beach in Bonita Springs, where teams are learning new techniques for rescuing pets and other animals from dangerous conditions. And Collier County voters, keep an eye on your mailbox. Thousands of neighbors are set to receive new voter information cards following changes to Florida's congressional district map. Roughly 173,000 voters will be affected by the redistricting plan. I'm Corey Lazar, Wink News. First, fair, everywhere.
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6: 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The stuff everyone talks about Monday morning, because highlights are

0: the same. If it matters this weekend, it's live on Fox Florida. From kickoff to the first pitch to the checkered flag, live lives here. 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
4: Miller and Moulton, MillerandMoulton.com. College World Series gets going here this weekend. And while I know a lot of you probably won't pay attention about the baseball until it gets further along, there is one part of this that I find as much fun as anything that goes on in sports. And since Trent and I were yelling at one another there, let's have some fun. It's the Rocco's College World Series Jello Shot Challenge.
5: This is a Miller and Moulton exclusive right here.
4: Well, it's all over the internet, so I don't think we're an exclusive on there. There are plenty of people that post the leaders on this. And they posted their first update. Last year, LSU finished with 52,390 Jello shots by their fan base in Omaha. As of this morning, based on last night's update of the eight teams, Alabama needs to get to work. They're in last place. They don't like being in last place. In fact, the SEC is getting their ass kicked with the exception of Ole Miss. Out of the eight teams, there are five SEC teams in the College World Series.
5: So let me ask you this, Mark. Do you prefer Jello shots or pudding shots?
4: Neither. Okay? I'm 56. The days of me doing I've never done a pudding shot. I've had a Jello shot or 50 in my life. I would say Jello shots, but I gave up on shots a long time ago. If I went to the College World Series, would I have a Jello shot? Yes, I would. But
5: well, the whole idea behind pudding shots is it's more chocolate flavored stuff. It's more like an ice cream angle, whereas Jello shots are the fruity goodness.
4: Thank you for the explanation of Jello versus pudding. I've got it. Thank you. I appreciate that. I don't know if that one was going to miss me. The difference between Jello and pudding. There's always room for Jello. Now, Ole Miss representing the SEC very well. We've got a long way to go on this sucker, but Ole Miss out to an early lead. Now, it will always typically be won by the team who makes it to the World Series championship. One of those two teams, because their fan base is there longer, obviously. But Ole Miss off to a solid start with nearly 2,000 Jello shots. West Virginia on their heels. this is where you have to root for the Troy Trojans. Because I think in the early going, their fan base is going to come out hot. They're currently in third, a little over 500. But then North Carolina fourth, Texas, Georgia, Oklahoma, Alabama. We will keep you updated throughout the College World Series in one of my favorite things that goes on at Rocco's in Omaha. I know there, I believe there's a couple listeners that are going this year. And if there's a team to pull for in the College World Series, it's got to be West Virginia. It is so cool, for lack of a better term, of singing Country Roads after the game. The whole crowd, they started doing it after wins. And the team lines up on the baseline, and they're arm in arm. The whole entire crowd is arm in arm, swaying back and forth, singing the John Denver tune. Call me cheesy. I absolutely love it. I like when traditions kind of pop up, as opposed to, and I've been all over, you know, our poll question today is, how do you feel about the I Believe chant? I think it's something that's forced. I think U.S. soccer went, hey, we have to have a chant because everybody has a chant in soccer. And the teams in the Premier League all have their, I mean, the teams, each team in the Premier League has like three or four different chants that they yell during the game. And it's English, and yet none of us can understand a damn word they're saying when we listen to the things. So it feels forced to me. Whereas this Country Roads thing that the West Virginia baseball team has started seems rather organic. The guy running the music played it. They got on board, and it's now gone from something that was little into a huge part of what they've done. And the fact that they had the region at home and were able to come from behind and do it there. Then they had the super regional at home. I just think it's one of those stories that came out of nowhere for us, and it's done because I can't see them after a win. Maybe they'll play it in Omaha if it's not their home field. So, you know, maybe the coach pulls out a boombox. Yes, I went boombox, everybody, and they sing it after they win at Omaha. But I'm guessing this might be done because I can't see the Omaha music person trying to give any one team an advantage at the College World Series. So West Virginia, Troy's the story of this because Troy, I think they were a 3 seed and they ended up playing Little Rock that was a 4 seed because the 16 regions that host, you just move on into the super regional. So, you know, each team moves on and then you have your 8 super regions and it's predetermined. So it's not like they reseed and Troy and Little Rock ended up having to play the top 2 teams that were left. They played one another. Luck of the draw, they both win, and Troy ends up in Omaha. It's a terrific story. I don't think Troy's got a shot in hell of winning in Omaha. I think West Virginia does. They were a ranked team. They hosted both their region and their super region. So Troy, the best story going in, because it's, you know, it's really from a College World Series standpoint, this is UMBC, this is FGCU in the basketball tournament. This is a team that no one expected to be there. But the organic Country Roads West Virginia thing this college baseball season has turned into a story of its own. And I do think the West Virginia folks are going to show up in Omaha. And let's be honest, if we were to have a drinking contest of these teams, I'm putting my money on West Virginia. Okay?
5: Well, okay, so I'm glad you brought that up because – as far as the chants go, this is not a won't back down for the Florida Gators or an Enter Sandman for Virginia Tech. But it could be in 5 years if it stands the test of time. Do you think it sticks, Mark?
4: Well, it's college baseball, so it's not, you know, I don't see them doing
5: it.
4: Yeah,
5: it's different.
4: I think they play it at football games, and I'm not mistaken, there's one point they yell eat blank Pitt during it. I mean, because that's their rival. Okay, so West Virginia has their own thing going. They like to burn a couch in Morgantown. I'm all for a couch burning. I went to Michigan State after all. We used to burn them at Cedar Village every year, win or lose against Michigan. So I'm all for a good couch burning and good on those in Morgantown because I think that's their claim to fame over any other university. So, I think it'll stick with their baseball, but I think this is unique to this year's team. And it's just one and to be brutally honest, after this year, it's not the same. This is the thing they did that turned into a very unique situation in college baseball, and it adds a little zip to this. You know, college baseball, it doesn't matter to 99% of us. And it's why I'm not talking about who's pitching for North Carolina today, because no one gives a damn.
5: Well, I will say this, Mark. I have yet to find the walk-up song, the theme song for anybody that's better than Living in America for Apollo Creed and Rocky IV.
4: There you go. Miller and Moulton, millerandmoulton.com. Trent has told us the difference between pudding and Jell-O this segment. I feel much smarter for knowing that. We've talked, obviously, some World Cup. We talked a little bit about the hockey. Coming up next, Ryan Spader will join us to talk Major League Baseball. Otani left the game last night with knee soreness. Don't know how severe it is, but obviously it's a guy you don't want ever leaving the game and you don't want injured because he's worth watching every night. But this has been the last couple of years, and this year especially in baseball, have been fascinating to me because of all the young players that are getting called up and staying up. The White Sox in first place. They have had 12 players make their major league debuts. And yeah, one's the slugger who's not playing right now, the Japanese player that they were able to sign. This is mostly young guys. So it's a great scene in Chicago. The Rangers got back over 500, so the American League is trying to get some credibility back. The Rays and Yankees keep winning. And obviously, the Bravos have been fantastic all year long, as well as the Dodgers. We'll talk some baseball with Ryan Spader. Lee Ellis, top of the 8 o'clock hour to talk the NBA Finals. And Mike Salarte to talk the Stanley Cup Finals an hour from now. Miller and Moulton.
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3: 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That's 21000. And now, here's David Moulton.
4: Miller and Moulton, MillerandMoulton.com. Trent Valley sitting in for David today. David will be back on Monday. We'll get into the NBA Finals next segment when Lee Ellis joins us. An hour from now, Mike Solarte to talk the Stanley Cup Final. But right now, we're excited to have back on the show Ryan Spader, former Marine, first of all. And thank you for your service, sir. But an MLB analyst and an author who gets into some of the stats. We've got plenty of baseball to talk about, but a lot of other things as well. Ryan, good morning. How are you?
0: I'm excellent. Thanks for having me, gentlemen.
4: Well, we're very excited. And Ryan, like I said to you off air, I was going through some of your posts on X, and the one that fascinated me, and I want you to break it down. I know you could do, you could spend 15 minutes breaking it down, but the Reader's Digest version, you basically said Bryce Hunter, who's batting third, should be leading off every game. And I'm an old guy. I'm 57, so I understand the get him on, get him over, get him in mentality. But that's not today's baseball. We've changed our approach to the game, and just give us a little explanation of not only why certain guys should lead off, but I also saw you comment on why your worst hitter should bat seventh. Go.
0: Well, it's like you said, baseball's not the same. It's not the game that even I grew up with. And for all of the changes, one thing that hasn't evolved is the way that we're using the batting order. And, you know, it's funny because the analytics, the simulations, they tell you that the batting order doesn't really matter. But the thing is that those analytics, those simulations, what they do is aggregate individuals. So, of course, the results are not going to really seem to matter. However, where they fail to really see how they work is how they're going to contribute together, how these guys will contribute together. And the reason I called it Bryce Harper should bat leadoff is because, you know, I'm a Philly guy and I like Philly still, even though I do this across baseball. But the reason I called it that was, the thing is, it's not about Bryce Harper. It's about baseball as a whole and the way that teams are using their lineups. You have more often than not, the way that one-run losses are ending are somewhere between the eighth, ninth, and first guy. And that's across baseball since the implementation across of the universal designated hitter. These lineups nowadays, they're still trying to function like sort of like a line segment, whereas the lineup really needs to function as a circle. You need the bottom of the lineup to feed the top of the lineup. Those eight, nine guys really should act as a 1-2 and then feed your one and then two, your original one and two, as sort of a 3 and 4 this second time around. And this is something where if you break it down, the numbers really do make sense. And you're going to have a lot of RBI opportunities from your leadoff guy, your two-hole hitter, that previously we didn't get in baseball because you have Mario Mendoza batting eighth and you had a pitcher batting ninth. But we don't have that anymore. The reason I say the worst hitter should bat seventh is because the seven-hole hitter is the only hitter who will not appear in a do-up, is what I call it, do-up the next inning with either your 1, 2, 3, or 4 hitter. And with that, your 6 and 7 hitter are the only pair that will never be due up with the 1, 2, or 3. And this tells you that if they're batting in the same inning as those players, that the inning's probably going at least all right. You got yourself a base runner. And what I did here was try to use numbers that are not projections, not simulations, numbers that you actually see on the baseball field over the course of 162 games since the implementation of the universal DH. And what it showed me was very clear that your best overall hitter should be batting leadoff. You need your best power guy hitting either second or fourth. Kind of with fourth, you got the old school mentality there. And then you kind of have the lineup go down and skill from there. And if there's got to be a hard end to it, it's got to be the seven guy. And then you sort of try to reset 8 and 9 with a stronger bottom of the order right into the top. And like I said, the numbers, they agree with this. And I'd be thrilled to see a team actually give it a shot. I've talked to a couple teams about potentially doing this. But a lot of players have a hard time wrapping their mind around the game being different than what they've always knew. So it remains to be seen. I mean, I think we saw probably best with the Dodgers and them falling kind of with the rear ends backwards into Otani leading off when Mookie Betts got hurt. But that certainly has proven dividends on their end.
1: Well, Ryan, you pretty much just broke down the formula to a great baseball lineup as far as the hitting goes. I want to ask you, you said the Dodgers, but who after L.A. would you put as the second best lineup in baseball right now?
0: You know what? It's funny because around this time last year, I was talking about the Braves and how I couldn't see them winning 85 games. And for one of the few times ever, I would say, I ended up looking pretty smart on that because they really did struggle. But you look at that team and what did they change? Well, they didn't change very much. It just seems like a whole lot of guys have figured it out. Matt Olson, all of a sudden, you know, he's a veteran. Figuring out how to hit left-handed pitching with the best of them. And this is something you've seen across baseball. Kyle Schwarber is a great example, where lefties versus lefties, you know, this matchup thing is ceasing to be a thing. You wonder if it has anything to do with the lack of left-handed specialists, those one-batter guys. But the Braves lineup has been so impressive top to bottom. It seems like it doesn't matter who they put in there. Dubon has showed up for them. Michael Harris has just been out of his mind. I mean, as far as I'm concerned, if he were playing in any other league, one that does not contain Shohei Ohtani, you'd probably be talking about that guy as an MVP candidate. But unfortunately, I think Ohtani's probably got the MVPs locked up for a few years here in the National League. But I guess I'd probably have to say the Braves.
4: I've been stunned, and I think all of us have, Ryan, about the turnaround of the Chicago White Sox. This is a team with 120-plus losses, and they were seemingly a perennial 100-loss team for a while. Not only are they in first place right now, but maybe their best hitter, and Murakama's been out for a few days. They bring up this Montgomery kid. He hits a walk-off. But I saw a stat yesterday that blew me away. They've had 12 guys, and I know Murakama is a player who played in Japan. So it's not like he's a rookie by default, if you will. But they've still had 12 players make their major leagues debuts this year with the White Sox. We are, to me, at an unprecedented time where teams, for financial reasons and other reasons, are bringing guys up sooner than later. And these young kids are delivering. I mean, baseball's at a, I know we've got a labor problem that could hit next year, but between now and the World Series, we're watching a youth movement that I don't recall in a long time in this sport, Ryan.
0: I agree with you, and I think that a lot of guys will probably stress, a lot of these young guys will stress over the labor agreements and the labor disputes. But in hindsight, when they reflect on their career, they're going to look at it as maybe the best thing that's ever happened to them because it got them into the big leagues sooner than they otherwise would have. And I'm not sure that that's the case with the White Sox because, frankly, I think Chris Getz has done incredible things with that team. And he very well may be the brightest general manager in baseball at this point, the way that he has put this team together and turned it around so fast. You mentioned Murakama, and I think what's most impressive about this guy is we have seen – now for, north of two decades, players from Japan have come over to the U.S., and when they have succeeded, it's been succeeding in terms of their ability to hit for average and get on base. We haven't really seen a guy come over and hit for power like he did in Japan. Even Hideki Matsui was, I don't want to call him a disappointment. You know what, maybe I do because I'm still a little bit scorned over the 2009 World Series. But even Hideki Matsui didn't hit for the pop that folks thought he was going to. And Murakama, as far as I remember, as far as I have seen, has been that guy who came over to the Major League Baseball and has hit for that elite power at that very same level, if not better, than he did in Japan. And I think what's most impressive about him, and I'm sure they're itching to get him back out there, is the fact that he could not really hit those very high velocity fastballs. His Japanese numbers show that. And he figured it out because he certainly is hammering fastballs here in Major League Baseball.
1: Ryan, if I can be selfish here for a second, because I think it is one of the biggest stories, if not the biggest story in all of baseball right now. I think the best pitcher in baseball is Tarik Skubal, and he's coming back this Saturday for the Tigers. That has been announced. How do you see that going? What do you see the situation between the Tigers and Skubal panning out? Do you think the Tigers would be crazy for dealing him or not so? Talk to me.
0: I mean, he's an alien. There's no other explanation. I don't care what science we have. I don't care if they grew him a new arm in a petri dish. It is insane what we're seeing from this guy. I mean, you're talking about an injury that previously, three decades ago, you're talking about a potential career ender. And as recently as 5 years ago, you're missing probably the entire year. And here he is coming back out like he's missed almost no time at all. It's so impressive. I watched some of his rehab outing, and it's the same pitcher. And I won't be at all surprised if he comes back with a little chip on his shoulder, knowing he cost himself his third consecutive Cy Young Award, and ends up in the race anyway, because I think that's the kind of pitcher he is. He kind of reminds me of sort of your old school guy. Goes out there, he can give you 8-9 innings anytime, sort of like a Roy Halladay or maybe a Curt Schilling. Just goes out there, gives you innings, and gives you quality innings that you're getting the very best from in the first and the last inning out there. Now, as far as the Tigers go, for all the greatness we've seen in baseball, what a disappointment. Team, it just can't figure it out. You look at that American League Central, and frankly, it looks upside down. But I think they're in a position where potentially they're going to have to deal him, because it's a situation where they're probably not going to sign him, given who his agent is. And I think that's a shame for Detroit, because I do think it is important to keep your homegrown guys in your home team uniform. But I think it's a situation where they're stuck between a rock and a hard place, and they're gonna have to deal. And frankly, I don't think they're gonna. You cannot get a fair deal for a Tarik Skubal. And frankly, I feel that way most of the time when you're dealing with prospects, because oftentimes guys, you know, they're so highly touted, they don't pan out. And I think, in a situation like that, when you're talking about getting prospects who are quote unquote major league ready, well, if they're major league ready, why aren't they there? Especially to call back to what we were talking about earlier, in a year when everybody's getting the call.
4: Yeah, and fortunately for Detroit, their young kids playing great. It's a lot of the other ones that aren't. All right, in the National League, we've got a bunch of teams in and around 500. The Pirates, the Diamondbacks, the Nats, the Marlins are now a game below 500 after winning 8 out of 10. We expect the Phillies in Chicago to be in the postseason. St. Louis, a few games over, that they're in a playoff team right now. But out of Arizona, Washington, Miami, Pittsburgh, which one do you think will still be there at the end of August, if you know what I mean?
0: I think you might actually get two out of them, but I'm not sure St. Louis is going to hold on for the long run. I do think they have a very good club, and they have some good young ball players. Pittsburgh concerns me with their bullpen, because otherwise they are an elite baseball team. So if they can figure something out with the bullpen, you're looking at a team that could go on a run if they're able to get the postseason. I mean, pardon me, their offense is absolutely scary. The D-backs is a team that I really like. They're a team that could really benefit, in my opinion, from using that Feuerbach optimization, that lineup optimization that I talked about earlier. One of the key focuses of that lineup is, well, what do you do with your three-hole hitter if it's typically your best hitter? Well, I think it's a situation where your three-hole has to be a guy,
4: right,
0: sort of like a Corbin Carroll, somebody who can make something happen with two outs, because three holes the only one that's getting a two out at bat per game.
4: Right.
0: Everybody else is around 0.5. Can make something happen with two outs, nobody on base, and can transition that lineup during during rallies, because you got to keep in mind, because even though the three hole is seeing a lot of run position opportunities, if you break them down by inning, the reason they lead over many of the other spots is because of that first inning, and all of those first inning opportunities are coming with less than two outs, which are not those quote-unquote clutch situations. So you need a guy who can not necessarily clear the bases when you get one of the first two guys on, but keep it going and keep it going into that cleanup spot.
4: Ryan, we're up against a hard break. I got to cut you off, my friend. Thanks so much for your time, Miller and Moulton.
2: No!
0: I know, I always get along. Thanks.
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29: 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Floormeisters, keeping it real. And now, here's Mark Miller and David Moulton.
4: Miller and Moulton, hour number three on this Friday. We will talk the Stanley Cup playoffs and the Stanley Cup final with Mike Solarte at the bottom of the hour. Trent Bailey filling in for David today. David will be back on Monday. But right now we are joined by Lee Ellis. He works with basketballpassport.net, covering the NBA and basketball on the whole. Lee's joined us a few times. We were scheduled to have him earlier this week, and we had some technical glitches, so we have those worked out. Lee, good morning. How are you?
30: Morning, guys. Very good. Thanks very much for having me.
4: We appreciate your time. All right. Obviously, game four was one for the ages. Like some of the people that I listen to, I put the blame on San Antonio. I didn't put the greatness on the comeback. I thought there were a lot of things that San Antonio did from a coaching standpoint that were incorrect, and they kind of blew this game. They had the Knicks, and as Denny Green said so many years ago, they let them off the hook. But when you look at the game, now that we've had a couple of days to process it, where do you go? Was this the Knicks comeback? Was this the Spurs meltdown? Or was it some sort of combination of both?
30: Yeah, I mean, it's definitely somewhere in the middle there. I don't think you could put it solely on a catastrophic collapse, a historic comeback. And I think before the series started, I picked the Knicks to win the series. And one of the main reasons was the experience that these guys have, the continuity. Brunson and OG and Bridges have been together for a few years, and Cat in his second year as well. And they've had those playoff heartbreaks against the Pacers twice. And I really thought that was the sort of thing that was going to prove itself to be true. And if you go back as well to the very first series against the Atlanta Hawks when they were down 2-1, and I was in the building for all those games, and I was like, man, the Hawks might be on the brink here of causing quite a big upset. But what happened was you almost sort of saw the Knicks go, right, we're not doing this again. And then they put their foot down and business against the Hawks and then the Sixers and then the Cavs. And then in this series, they've been down every game by double digits. And it's kind of looked like, man, what is going on? But then the Spurs just don't so far show to me that they have that ability to understand you cannot take your foot off the gas at any point here. And then once the Knicks got going and once you saw the crowd going crazy and every single sort of possession felt like it was like the championship winner, then the Spurs did sort of, you know, shrink a little bit. And Mitch Johnson, he's 39 years old. He's a young coach. He wasn't able to kind of handle that. If that's Greg Popovich, I think it's a completely different scenario. But overall, you know, look, the Knicks just have to get it done from here, though, because if you're 3-1 up, and of course, 10 years ago, a team was 3-1 up and no one saw what was going to happen over the next three games. But this time, the Knicks have just simply got to finish it off. And I think they will, but it's certainly not going to be easy. You know, I'm not sure if they get it done in San Antonio or not, but certainly I think the Knicks do finish it off from here. But we just still don't quite know what's going to happen because there's been so many sort of twists and turns already, and maybe there's another one coming.
1: Well, Lee, I love what you said about Greg Popovich and Mitch Johnson, because something Mark and I talked about yesterday reacting to the meltdown was there were no adjustments made. And how much of that blame do you put on the players? How much do you put on the coach? Because Mark and I are largely of the belief that this was the coach's fault.
30: Yeah, I mean, you've got De'Aaron Fox out there who should have been a little bit more assertive as well. You know, he's the veteran, even though he doesn't have a ton of playoff experience. And I think as well, when they were up 29, and you could say, the funny thing about Madison Square Garden is it's the loudest, but it's also the quietest arena in the world because it was dead in there when they were down. You know, you could sort of feel it on the broadcast. It's like, man, there's no energy. Then they start getting a couple of baskets and things change, of course. But I think for the Spurs, there was just a feeling of like, we're so hot from three. They hit everything. They set a record in that first quarter. And it's like, we've built up enough of a cushion that there's nothing they can do here. And they just sort of didn't quite sense when the comeback was happening. So I think, again, you can put a bit of blame on everybody. Wembanyama missed those two huge free throws as well. Now, I don't want to blame him. He's been phenomenal. They wouldn't even be there without him. But there's a lot of little things that sort of collectively added up to make it a catastrophic, you know, letdown by the whole team there. So I think, again, this is a whole learning experience for Mitch Johnson at 39. He's handled things well, I thought, in terms of his composure in the press conference and things like that. And, you know, it's history tells us in the basketball world and in the sports world that most teams that go on to win do have a year or a couple of years of sort of heartbreak along the way. And this might be the one for the Spurs. But again, I sort of, as I've said all that, it's not over. And I just don't think that, you know, San Antonio's sitting at home crying, feeling sorry for itself. It's like, okay, we have to be better. And this is now, we're now, you know, we've got our last chance here and we've got to make sure we're better than that. So if they can learn quickly from what happened in game four, then maybe they're better for the rest of the series, but we'll find out. So, you know, I think as well in the social media era, you know, people are very quick to say, it's your fault, you did, you know, you're the one who was at fault. But it was a combination of just insane basketball from the Knicks and, you know, again, that crowd and the energy around it and everything like that. It must be very, very hard to coach and communicate effectively in that environment. And so, you know, the Spurs obviously let this one go, but it's not over just yet. That's what I sort of keep thinking about is that they are still a chance. They've still got potentially two games. And of course, if it gets to seven, that one at home, even though they lost the first two there. But we'll just see, because this series just continues to show me that it's like, man, something crazier may still just be ahead of us.
4: Well, you know, it's amazing that we've now had four games that have all been really good. I mean, we've had more good games in the finals than we had combined in the 11 games in the conference finals. Because really, in the Western Conference final, you had game one and game five that were great. The rest of them were kind of blowouts. And then game one in the Eastern Conference final was terrific. The rest of those games were blowouts. Every game in this final series has been terrific, obviously capped with the comeback by the Knicks. And, you know, you mentioned it. This Spurs team's young, but they've played a lot of basketball here. More basketball than most of these guys have ever. In fact, more basketball than these guys have ever played in their careers with Wemby and with Castle. And so when you look at, to me, I think a big thing for the Spurs, I think if they would have had to have played tonight, I think this sucker would be over in five. I really do. I think after that loss, I think, you know, I don't know if what they did – yesterday, but if I'm Mitch Johnson, I'm like, guys, go get dinner. Go hang out with your friends. Get out of here. I don't even want you to touch a basketball today. We'll come back today. We'll practice, and then we'll get ready for the game on Saturday night. Usually it's the older team that needs more time off. Lee, I think this extra day is going to really benefit the Spurs.
30: Well, that's right. I mean, it gives you a chance to sort of, like you say, I think actually step away from the game for a day. You don't need to hit the gym up straight away. Like, okay, guys, let's not run and hide from this one. Let's face up. Let's watch the film together. Let's see what we did. Let's sort of go through the pain here, knowing that we have another chance. And I think that's probably something that Mitch Johnson did. Is like, let's, you know, just give our brains and give our emotions a chance to calm down and then gear up and get ready to go again, because we're going to have our fans behind us. Again, those first two games, the Spurs have led by double digits. Obviously, they lost both of them, but it's not like they're being blown out. It's not like they've got no chance here against the Knicks. They have to just go in there fresh and remember, like, hey, this is still a series. We're still alive. Because I do point back again to 2016. I was in the, I covered that series as well, the Cavs and the Warriors. And I remember after game two when the Warriors won by 30, and then after game four where the Warriors won in Cleveland, I'm like, this is a wrap. And then what happened? Draymond Green gets suspended, Andrew Bogut goes out, and then LeBron and Kyrie go on this just insane run. And even still, it took to the very last second of game seven before it was decided. So no one saw that one coming. And in the same situation, I think everyone's like, oh, the Knicks have got to finish it off from here. But it's not as though they're going up against a beaten-up team or a rubbish team or a team that's hasn't proven itself to be very good by beating the Thunder in the last round. They won 62 games. They're going to have, Wembanyama's likely to be the MVP for the next few seasons. So this team has still got another punch to throw, and the Knicks just have to be ready for it. And I also think, talking about age versus youth, I do actually think a longer series here probably does sort of tilt things back into San Antonio's favor a little bit, because those younger bodies like Devin Vassell and Dylan Harper, the incredible rookie who's been amazing, those guys, and Stephon Castle as well, they're giving Jalen Brunson everything they can on defense, and Jalen has done so much for so long that, fatigue could become a factor. So he's been incredible, of course. He's been delivering. He hasn't shot the ball well, but it doesn't matter. He's hit the big shots, and he's been there in the big moments. But again, a longer series, and the Knicks, the more opportunities they need to close it out, again, probably tilts things a little bit back in San Antonio's favor. So we'll just see. It's just it's incredible, and it feels great to know that it's like, I think we're going to still see something else insane in this series. I don't know what it is, but I think we've got another just wild game coming up.
1: Lee Ellis does an incredible job covering the National Basketball Association. Lee, I want to ask you, you mentioned the 2016 finals. Last thing from me, by the way. 2015, Andre Iguodala won finals MVP because he was a defensive stalwart against LeBron James. Do you think there's any case to be made for OG Anunoby, given what he's done on both ends of the floor, if the Knicks are to win the series, to be the finals MVP?
30: Oh, I think so, yeah. I don't think there's a clear-cut favorite right now. I probably would have had Karl-Anthony Towns early and then Brunson, but then what OG has done, because, again, it wasn't just the tip-in, it's the defense and the way that he's attacked Wembanyama. He's hit some big shots. I think it probably he is a chance, yeah, and it sort of does depend on what happens on that final game and when it happens as well. Like, if they do close it out in five and he has another big game, the sort of, the memories of what happened in game four probably will help his case. So, this is not one of those situations where it's basically like, well, it's going to be LeBron or KD or whoever. It's like, man, all of these guys have been good. And the one thing I'll say about Karl-Anthony Towns is, he got in those foul trouble early in this game, but he was there for his team. And that's a real sign of his maturity, that Karl-Anthony Towns hasn't had to sort of a ball hog or ball dominate or anything like that. He understands, like, when he was, a negative to his team at the start, he came back and was very, very good in the second half and didn't let that affect him. So, that just sort of, I think, shows some maturity and mentality of this whole Knicks team, of where they believe they are and just hanging in there, because they've had to come back so many times, yet they've done it. And Mike Brown always says, like, we don't want to get down 20 points, but they often do. But then this ability, this resilience they have, it's almost like they're part of their game plan right now. So no matter what happens, no matter how deep a hole they dig themselves, they seem to get out of it. But having said that, I don't think many of us really saw them doing that in game four when it was 29 points. And it was like, man, there was just no energy in the arena. And then Well, we all saw what happened. So just a crazy, crazy moment. And it's wild that that wasn't the championship decider. You know, it's wild that we have to sort of all get up and go again, because it's like that. Imagine that was the one that decided the championship, and that's how it happened.
4: Absolutely, especially in the Garden of all places. He's Lee Ellis,
30: exactly.
4: basketballpassport.net. Follow him on X at Lee Ellis, LEIGHELLIS. Lee, thanks so much for your time. Really appreciate it.
30: Anytime, guys. Thanks for having me.
4: Miller and Moulton.
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4: The Patty Baker Humane Society is reducing kitten adoption fees all weekend long. 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Plus, all adopted kittens will come spayed or neutered, vaccinated, microchipped, and even receive a vet exam prior to adoption. Plus, over in Charlotte County, the intersections of Peachland and Caseta Boulevards along Dorchester Street, they're going to be closed until 6 o'clock tonight. It's all for crews to complete milling and repaving work. And Charlotte County Fire and EMS are honing in on preventing drownings, and they're giving away 5 free pool alarms to families. The devices will send out an alert if someone enters the pool unexpectedly. Applications will be accepted through June 23rd. You do have to qualify. I'm Maisie Olson for Wink News. First, fair, everywhere.
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0: Welcome back to Miller and Moulton. Text the guys what's in your mind at 21000. That's 21000. And now, here's David Moulton.
5: Miller and Moulton, millerandmoulton.com. David will be back on Monday after a brief hiatus from the show. So looking forward to getting my guy back. We're coming up on 20 years this July, for what it's worth. Next month will be 20 years on air for Miller and Moulton, which for a while there, I wasn't sure if it was going to happen. A few times. And most recently, in the past couple of weeks, I didn't know if Trent was going to be a permanent guest host, for crying out loud. But good to know that David plans on being back Monday and fired up to get him back in the saddle. There will be discussions over the weekend. I don't know how the voice is. I will offer my services on the starting five. I will bet everything I have that he refuses.
6: Well, of course he will, because he's David Moulton.
5: I think,
6: but Mark, lots of context in between for your 20-year run. Congratulations on that. But also, I would love to, I don't know if you want to indulge in this, but I'd love to hear the story of how everything got started.
5: Oh, we've told it a million times. It's very simple. We met in front of the building and did it in 4 minutes. So it took a lot less longer than this segment will, for David and I to do a show together. And actually, I talked about it the other day. It may have been when Seth was on, so I'm not to be a jerk, but I literally, in the last 10 days, have told the story. So I think most everybody's heard it a couple of times. But my biggest question, really, for the anticipation of one David Moulton returning on Monday, for those of you that watch on YouTube or Twitch, is he Grizzly Adams or is he clean-shaven? And I think that is a... You know, I think that's a bet we need to make among those of you in the Twitch and YouTube audience. I'm hoping that we have a clean-shaven David Moulton. I'm betting on Grizzly Adams.
6: Okay, so I'd go the other way. I would bet on clean-shaven, because I think his mom, if David's mom has gotten in his ear at all, whatsoever, even a little bit, she's telling him to shave.
5: Well, first off, she was down a few weeks ago while the beard was there. So she's not in his ear. It's to me a matter of if he's had the energy to do it. That's what it boils down to. And I think the answer is no. I think we're going to have this is going to be John Daly-esque by the time he comes back, if that has not been shaven, because the thing grows quickly. David's got a great head of hair and a very thick beard and mustache. So it is going to, he is going to be ready. He could have switched with the beard from Bruce Springsteen to Jerry Garcia by the time this is done.
6: But I think, Mark, that he's been away from the show for so long for the right reasons, obviously. Get better, David. We love you. I think he's been away for so long that that's one of the few things that he knows he can control, and he will be shaven.
5: Yeah. I don't know. He's had it for over a month, and he's had the ability to shave that entire... he's had the ability to shave every day for the last month and hasn't. And he's complaining, I need to shave this, and he doesn't. So I just think, fatigue has been all over him, and that's the last thing he wants to do. So, sharp-dressed man, legs, I don't know what ZZ Top song he's going to do if we could actually play music. I'd be ready for him on Monday, but we will see. That's my only question. You know, that's really it. That because I know he won't let me do the starting five, even though I'll offer, just because I want to give him a break coming back. But what we will see on Monday for those of you on Twitch and YouTube. Pelican Roofing of Florida text line is open, 21,000. Pelican Roofing of Florida, 1-866-9-PELICAN. 1-866-9-PELICAN. Commercial, residential, we are in hurricane season, but I'm convinced we're not going to have a hurricane again this year. The reason we didn't last year is that my wife and I got a generator, and now that we own a generator, we'll probably go a good 10 years with not having to use it. That's just my guess. That's the way things work when you spend a lot of money on something. So I hope that's the case. Trust me, I would think it would be the best investment I've ever made if we can go a decade without a serious storm coming to Southwest Florida. After the past few years that we've had, you know, Tampa had to deal with it. Obviously, Lake City had to deal with it. We all know what happens this time of year. So obviously, it's something that you cannot, after going through a couple of decades where tropical storms were parties down here, holy cow, the last few years have been just our worst nightmare throughout Florida. And with hurricane season here, I can't say enough. Get your roof checked. Pelican Roofing of Florida, 1-866-9-PELICAN. By the way, the British Open Pub, they're our proud sponsor of all the World Cup action. Tonight, the U.S. plays. So if you're looking for a place to go where the volume's going to be on and everybody's going to be all in, the British Open Pub in Bonita Springs is Miller & Moulton's home for the World Cup. If you're looking for somewhere to go, new ownership, they've cleaned up the menu a little bit. Some of the same bartenders, though, because they, you know, Donnie can still pour you a mean draft beer. He's got that down, no doubt about that. So I may venture out. I won't do it tonight. There's no chance I'm doing it tonight. It's too late, and there'll be two nuts in there. But I may, for a day game, and I probably will do an England game there because they get the chance going. All the English folks make it over there. They get the chance going. I find that to be absolutely just an absolute riot. It is the crux of our poll question today. The I believe chant. Is it great? Is it okay? Or is it lame? Right now, half of you saying it's lame. I'm on team lame when it comes to this.
6: I don't know what's lame about it. I can understand if you think it's a little wimpy or stupid.
5: That yes, wimpy, lame.
6: How can you at least not say it's okay?
5: Because it's
6: fine.
5: Because it's lame.
6: It gets people fired up.
5: It does?
6: Yes.
5: Who?
6: The people at the games, the American Outlaws, as you like to call them.
5: Well, that's not what I call them. That's what they call themselves. That's the name.
6: My brother is one.
5: That's the name that they've given themselves. Okay? I didn't make up the American Outlaws. That is the name of the U.S. fans.
6: Yes,
5: they
6: you're
5: are
6: right
5: trying.
6: About that. My brother is one. He pays money every year to be an American Outlaw. So I got you. But I just don't. I don't see how it can be lame. It's
5: it
6: a good chant
5: like,
6: that unites people.
5: It sounds like something I would hear at a U8 baseball game. Okay.
6: Yes.
5: You know, there are a lot. Like, put it this way. Gator fans going to get ticked at me. I don't think the two bits chant's great. Like, this is where you're going to get angry. Because I think the Georgia Bulldog stuff, I like when they do their what's that coming down the track thing. I think that's cool.
6: And I know you want to hate it.
5: Not really.
6: Because of reasons in your personal life.
5: Not really. I have a soft spot for Georgia. I always have. I've had a great time at games in Athens. I've been to road games. I have nothing disparaging to say about my time doing Georgia games. You know, I think the Alabama yell and roll tide on the kick is fantastic. LSU games, I don't know if they have a chant, but an LSU home game is an experience that everybody should take in. A Florida home game is an experience that everybody should take in. I don't want anybody to think that I'm knocking the Gators in their fan base because their fans are incredible. I think the two bits cheer is like, it's kiddish when everybody is so, SEC fans are all obnoxious. It's just a level of how obnoxious it is. You know, like Auburn with their War Eagle thing. It's cool, the Eagle flying in. I just wish Auburn would figure out who they are. Are they the Tigers or are they the War Eagle? They confuse me. They don't even know who they are. So,
6: yeah, it's so far apart that it really doesn't make any sense. And I want to make this clear because your listeners know this. Mark Miller is not anti-chant. So the fact that Mark hates the U.S. chant, I find interesting.
5: I think it sounds like something that kids should do at a Little League game. It doesn't. When you listen to whether it's the South American fans, when you listen to any of the European teams, when you see the events that the Dutch fans do, and then we get, I believe that we will win. I believe that we, and you never win. You don't.
6: But you believe you're going to, Mark. That's
5: and,
6: the key.
5: And maybe that's part of it, because every 4 years I got to hear from the one American outlaw that I know, this is our year. No, it's not. It's never going to be. It's Mike Salarte's time. Stanley Cup Final talk next.
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20: And now, here's Mark Miller and David Moulton.
5: Miller and Moulton, David with the day off. He will be back on Monday. Trent Valley, kind enough to fill in for us most of this week. But it's time to talk a little Stanley Cup Final with an old friend of mine, Mike Salarte. Mike was the first guy when I worked in Raleigh, North Carolina, to introduce himself as a member of the media, took me out, showed me where to go in the town, and Mike and I have gotten along ever since. I watched him do karaoke and Frank Sinatra at a bar about 30 years ago. He's now covering sports in North Carolina, not just hockey, but everything, working at Sports Night. And Mike joins us on the American Paint Supplies Hotline. Good morning, Mike. How are you, my friend?
21: Oh, Millsy, it's so good to hear your voice again, brother, especially after what you've gone through recently. It's awesome to have you back.
5: Thanks. I really appreciate it. Boy, oh, boy, last night was the best Carolina played, Mike. I mean, I thought game four was up and down. They got it done, and they got the win. But last night, that team looked like the one that's been the Hurricanes throughout the playoffs. That, to me, was their most complete performance in the Stanley Cup Final. Do you agree?
21: 100%. 100%. That looked like Hurricanes hockey. That looked like Rod Brindamore's system. That looked like all the things that they have done from October into December into February and March. And, and Brandon Bussey, while this is a great story that he's, playing his first you know, playing in his first three, making his first three appearances, first two starts of his NHL career in the final, or first finals, final appearances in his career, I should say. He carried all the mail in goal for much of the regular season and was fantastic. And the crazy thing about it, Millsy, is that he was a guy that was on his way to Charlotte for a PTO with the Charlotte Checkers to be a backup to Cooper Black. And he gets the call that he's claimed off waivers and from Florida. And next thing you know, he's a folk hero now. So, so Bussey's been terrific. And from a Carolina perspective, to see Aho and Svechnikov get on the score sheet with three big goals between the two of them in game five. That was top to bottom, from the D-core all the way out, from the net all the way out. Everybody had their hands on the rope pulling in the same direction. It was really, really good to see.
5: So the other thing about last night to me, you know, we had Forslund on yesterday. We had Nick Kiprios on the day before, and both of them kind of made the comparison. Hey, you know, it's Eichel that's got to go. When I ask Aho or Eichel, which one's going to get it going? They both thought Eichel, and I get it because he hit the crossbar in game four. You're like, okay, it makes sense. He had played better without the production. But instead, as you mentioned, it's Svechnikov and Aho last night, two power play goals. Talk to me about the power play, Mike, because up until the final, Carolina's power play had not been that good. They found the man advantage during the Stanley Cup final.
21: I disagree that it hasn't been good. I would rather say it hasn't been productive.
5: Okay.
21: Because they were snapping it around the zone, and they were, you know, they're great zone entries, great puck possession, but no shots. They were not pulling the trigger. And they finally had, you know, they finally unlocked the magic of, hey, if we shoot, we could score. You know, it's so basic and so simple, but you've been around the game long enough, right? So you know that when a team is feeling it and they're snapping it around the rink, that's all well and good. But if it's not going in the net, then it doesn't matter. And so they found more of a shoot first, you know, which to me, I don't know how you're not shooting every time, but, you know, players try to make plays and set up everything. And next thing you know, you burn 2 minutes off the clock with no result. So they've gotten a little more, especially with the man advantage, and it really paid off. And the second power play goal by Svechnikov doesn't happen without Nick Ehlers making that ridiculous spin 360 pass to him. It still, you know, it feels like that was one extra pass, but in that spot it was the right one because Svech had 4x6 to shoot. They're shooting the puck a little bit more readily now on the power play, and that certainly has been a big help. But you talk about Jack Eichel. I mean, you're talking about a guy that's got three apples in this series. And it's not because he's playing poorly. It's because he's not getting a whole lot of room out there. Usually you find Jordan Staal matched up against him. And Staal has really taken him away in a very big way in this final.
6: Mike, thanks so much for joining the program this morning. I want to ask you, because you mentioned that we probably saw the most authentic Carolina hockey that we saw in Game 5. Do you think they finished this off in six games? Do you think they finally finished this thing off? Did they stay true to themselves? Or does Mike Tortorella and the Vegas Golden Knights have something for him in game six?
21: John, well, I fully expect Torts in Vegas to have some form of pushback. But the thing with Carolina is that when they're rolling like this in the regular season, they were able to snap off 4, 5, 6 wins in a row and not even bat an eye. I think Carolina can finish this on Sunday. I really do. But I'm also not going to count out a Vegas team that with Mitch Marner and Jack Eichel, who has yet to really emerge in this series, and Dorofeev, who can find the twine, and Barbashev. And at some point, Carter Hart's got to give up fewer than four goals, right? So there are no givens. The momentum certainly flew back to Carolina on the plane from Vegas after game four, and now it's riding shotgun in first class on the way back out to Vegas with Carolina. But, guys, I really think that – I do think the series ends on Sunday, and I also think that the turning point of the series was the loss in game three for Carolina, and I'll tell you why. They trailed by four going into the third period, scored three goals in 39 seconds, and basically looked at Vegas and said, okay, is that the best you got? And Vegas wins that game on a fluky bounce in double overtime. but Carolina put him away in the first overtime. That to me is the turning point of the series, where the Benjamin language coming back out to the ice for the OTs was like, I can't believe we still got to keep playing these guys. And I think that really, really put a big dent in their heart and soul. And now Carolina's just kind of doing what they did.
5: Kind of lost you there, Mike. I don't know where you're standing. I know you're getting ready to fly out to Vegas, so we've kind of got a bad connection at the moment. There we go. Now we got you back. But kind of lost you there for half a second, Mike. Talk to me. You know, you followed this team since the get-go. You and I were in Raleigh before the Hurricanes were there. You are as in-depth with this organization, or should I say organization, as anybody that I know. You know Rod Brind'Amour as a player. Now as a coach, he coaches similarly to the way he played. He was a hard-nosed, gritty player. I always felt that his Carolina teams weren't really in the image of the coach. Is this the team closest to a what you think a Rod Brind'Amour team is, Mike?
21: In a word, I will say yes. But there's more to it. I'm driving to the airport. My wife is making hand gestures at me, so you'll have to forgive me for a second. At the beginning of the season in October, I did a sit down with Rod, and I asked him about his coaching style and his style of play. And when I asked him, I said, you know, how proud are you that your system, that your style of play has been as successful, that you guys are going to the playoffs 8 straight years. And this is before, for 7 straight years, looking for 8. And this is before the season started. We ran this interview the day before opening night. And he looked at me and he said, we played the way I always wanted to play. And I heard that and I thought, wow, that, I always wanted to have I didn't have a coach that believed to go, you know, as stern on the forecheck and as pressure, and all those things as I wanted. You know, I wanted to play like this, the way our guys are doing it. And I thought that was really eye-opening that he's borrowed from coaches that he played for in the National Hockey League. He borrowed some things from Ron Mason that they played for at Michigan State. And when he said that to me, I thought, wow, this is pretty amazing. So his style is I guess it's unique. I mean, he does a lot of things that other coaches do, but I think it's the manner in which they go about their business that makes them so galvanized as a team, because you look up and down their lineup, they don't have superstars. You'd be hard pressed to find a Mitch Marner type player or a Jack Eichel type player on the Carolina roster. But what they've got is a lot of really, really good players who believe in Rod's system, who are held accountable by the leadership, and they play hard every single night. And that, I think, is when it's fired, it's really, really nice to watch. Millsy, I think you really thanks for counting, you know, cutting us open and counting our rings by how old we are. But I think that you would really appreciate watching these guys in person, the way that they go about their business, the way that they hunt down pucks, the way that they're relentless. I mean, think about game two, the first goal of the game that Logan Stankoven scored. He took Rasmus Anderson right off the puck off the draw behind the net, then grabbed the puck, went the other way, and wrapped in a backhander. And, you know, that's just their relentless mentality. They're a bunch of dogs, man, and it's when they're rolling, it's fun to watch.
6: Do you think that style is enough to get the horse in the barn, if you know what I mean, Mike?
21: Oh, absolutely. I mean, it's been good enough to get 3 wins, you know. But the fourth one is the toughest. And you know, like I said earlier, I think that Vegas is gonna push back. They're gonna have something for Carolina in Game 6. It's a matter of Carolina having to weather the storm for the first probably 5 minutes of that first period, because, you know, Vegas is not shy about taking the body. And, you know, and it's an interesting concept, too, about the whole, oh, they're getting out hit. Well, Carolina has puck possession 65% of the time. So you're really not hitting anybody when you got the puck. So they're going to get out hit most nights. But they're not shying away from the contact either. And that, I think, is really, you know, this is a bunch of guys that can play at a very high level. And they're not a bunch of wallflowers. They're gonna play it tough. So I do think they can get, you know, this style is enough to get them across the finish line, and it's been good enough to get them to, you know, 3 conference finals and now a cup final under Rod Brind'Amour.
5: And his
21: resume is right in itself.
5: Yep.
21: In terms of head coach.
5: No, and I love your point on Game 4. The goal you just mentioned by Stankoven, I thought was the turning point of the series, because that was like, okay, we're going to out-muscle you. We're going to get down low, because Vegas's defense has done a nice job of preventing the forecheck, because they're, I think they've been the best defense at Carolina's face, because they're moving the puck pretty well when it's dumped in at times. So I've liked that aspect of Vegas's game. But I want to finish up with the MVP, the Conn Smythe. It seems like it's Jordan Staal's right now. I would make a vote, and I could be way off base, but Shane Gostisbehere to me has been maybe not a Conn Smythe, but damn, he's been an unsung hero in this series. He's played, you know, when you think of him, an offensive first defenseman, he's sacrificed the body. He's made some plays breaking up passes, and that power play goes with him. I think he's been an unsung hero in this series for Carolina, Mike.
21: No, you're absolutely right. Gostisbehere has been tremendous, and you're right. He's not going to get Conn Smythe consideration, but every guy in the room knows what number four is bringing to the table every night. And the way that he is, like you say, quarterback in the power play. And, you know, and it's and some of the stuff you see, some of the stuff on social that the Hurricanes post, that the mic'd up stuff. You know, they scored the one power play goal, and before the draw, they're, you know, they're talking. And Sebastian Aho says, all right, what do you want to do? And it's Gostisbehere saying, possession, hold low. And so, you know, basically that's the play call, possession, hold low. And then they win the draw, get it to Aho on the half wall. And he's down in the corner possessing and holding low so everybody can, you know, filter and move and bang, then make a play and they score. Ghost has been the quarterback of that D-core when it comes to their power play. And, you know, the Conn Smythe, getting back to that, is it your final MVP or is it your MVP in the playoffs?
5: It's the latter. Do you know that?
21: Exactly. But here's the thing. While everybody could look to Carolina if they do win the Stanley Cup, and nothing is, you know, the horse is not in the barn, as you mentioned. If they do win the Stanley Cup, people are going to say, well, Logan Stankoven did this, and Taylor Hall did that, and Jackson Blake did such and such, and Frederik Andersen was so good for the playoffs. But Jordan Staal having this monster final, and I was talking with some of the beat writers yesterday before Game 5, and we were having this very same discussion, and one of them said, it's not so much that he's got going into Game 5. He's got 5 goals through 4 games in the final. It's that defensively, he shut down top-line centers in every series, from Brady Tkachuk to Nick Suzuki and the top center in Philly. His name's escaping me now. But Jordan Staal's been matched up on all of them, and he's taken them all away, and Jack Eichel's got 3 apples in this final. I mean, that alone is selfie stuff. And he's also kicking in the offense. So, I mean, Jordan Staal's at the head of the list, in my opinion, excuse me, for the Conn Smythe. But there are a lot of guys that have had their fingerprints all over these finals, or this final series, I should say. But, yeah, I think Staal's leaving the clubhouse for the Conn Smythe.
5: Not to mention, he's out there for every damn big face-off that Carolina takes. Mike, it was great catching up with you. Safe trip to Vegas. Good luck on the poker table. I imagine you'll be there at some point. And maybe
21: they
5: we
21: have
5: could.
21: Those there?
5: I
21: they have those?
5: I think that they do, Mike. I believe that they do. And we'll check in maybe at some point if there is a Game 7. But if not, I know you cover everything Carolina. We'll check in before football season and get your take on the Panthers. All right?
21: Oh, absolutely. I appreciate you guys having me. Thanks, boys. Have a great day. Have a great weekend.
5: Mike Salarte, host of Sports Night in Charlotte. It's all over North Carolina. He's been covering Carolina, the Hurricanes, since they started. Knows the game very well. Super guy, glad to have him on Miller and Moulton on the American Paint Supplies Hotline, your one shop for all your Cody needs. 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The good, the bad, and the ugly. Today was a day when, what's on tap? 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
11: Vincent Goodwill Jr. III.
12: Hey, Dan, I got a fan. It's hard to breathe when your arms are wrapped around your neck. Because they choked. And Victor, for everything that he has going for him, he choked. I have never been more frustrated as a basketball fan watching the decision-making of a so-called good team, especially their veteran point guard who might have single-handedly thrown the game away for them yesterday.
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11: The Knicks are resilient. The Knicks have played that way.
8: This is Dan Patrick.
11: We did it. We made it to a Friday, and it's a meat Friday at that. Chef Greg is in on loan from RecTech. Dylan, you have the menu here since you're the sous chef today. This is a big deal today.
14: A monster deal, Dan. We've got brisket and Boudin cigars, egg rolls.
11: Okay, wait a minute. Explain that to me.
14: So brisket and Boudin's like a Cajun sausage and rice mixture, melange.
11: Okay. And then it's rolled like cigars.
14: In an egg roll wrapper, yeah.
11: Okay. Mm-hmm. All right. What else?
14: We got brisket Philly pizza sandwiches, which is essentially pizza dough where you fold it and you bake it, like par cook it, and then you open it back up and use it as like bread for a sandwich.
11: Okay.
14: So brisket Philly cheesesteak, okay, pizza sandwiches,
11: all right,
14: and smoked beef back ribs.
11: Who has it better than we do?
15: Nobody.
11: Oh, good morning. Come on in. Stay a while. 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Ernie Johnson, NBA on ESPN, the host of Inside the NBA, will join us from San Antonio in about 20 minutes from now. We'll talk to the Hall of Famer, C.C. Sabathia. John Calipari, the Arkansas head coach. He was at the game at the Garden the other night. He was dressed like, just in case they needed somebody to coach, he was there. Jay Wright, he was dressed like, just in case you need somebody to fill in as a coach. Kirk Herbstreit, he was at the Garden the other night. He will join us. And Brad Guzan, he is the Fox analyst, former USA goalkeeper, and we'll talk to him a little bit later on. Hurricanes over my Golden Knights, and Hurricanes up 3-2 in the series as the series now goes back to Vegas. And John Tortorella, who is no stranger to making, great comments, interesting comments, controversial comments, he basically said, hey, I'm going to leave clothes here in Carolina. He vows to return to Raleigh. He's going to leave his clothes there for Game 7. And everybody's like, oh, that's bulletin board material for the Hurricanes. I go, what do you think he's going to say? Hey, there's no chance we're going to make it back here, so I might as well pack up my bags. Come on. Now, do I think they're headed back there? I do. I think it's going 7 games. I said that. It would be 7, and it would be 2-2 in the third with 2 minutes to go, the way this series has gone. But give credit to Carolina. They've been awesome. They've been awesome in the third period. But John Tortorella, he is the Vegas Golden Knights coach. He said, we're going to find a way. I'm going to leave my clothes here. That's for sure. They're going to be in a hotel. And people reacted like, oh, my God. I go, what do you want? What if he said, we got no chance of, if they don't get back there to game seven, then they're losing in game six. So the outrage that we have sometimes. I can't believe what he said. That's not outrageous. All right, 877-3DP-SHOW, email address dp@danpatrick.com, Twitter handle @DPShow. Dylan, poll question for hour one of this award-nominated program.
14: Yeah, Dan, so we got a few from Todd.
11: Oh, boy. I was warned when I walked in this morning, Dylan goes, get ready. I go, what? He goes, Friday Fritzy.
14: It's going to be a long day.
11: I think we have a Taylor Swift song that he was working on for some reason.
1: I was just kind of singing, you know, Blank Space.
11: No. You add specific lyrics for that. Dylan, what's poll question today?
14: So the World Cup, .. Yes, my cup runneth over. Or nil, I mean, nah, it's just not my thing.
11: Okay. Yeah. I'm excited about it. I'm excited because there will be storylines that you never expected. And that's the fun part of it. I think the beauty of what we're experiencing now is this is why we love sports so much. You're not quite sure what's going to happen. And we saw that at the Garden the other night. It's been fun. Hockey's been great. You know, they've had a single overtime, double overtime. I wouldn't be surprised if they have another overtime game. That's what's great. U.S. Open at Shinnecock will be coming up. You know, we've had a racehorse who was able to win two of the three. You know, Golden Tempo ends up winning two of the three Triple Crown races. It's a lot going on, and it's certainly baseball going on as well. You got, you know, side stories with Texas Tech and their quarterback, Brendan Sorsby. There's a lot going on here. All right, so what else do you have?
14: So we got one off for the Knicks Spurs series. How about an NBA Finals prediction reset? Knicks in five, Knicks in six, Knicks in seven, or Spurs in seven?
11: Knicks in six. I'll stay with that.
14: The rhyming?
11: No. I just thought that San Antonio would get a couple of games here, and I expect them to win. You know, going back to San Antonio on Saturday night, they're favored by 5.5, which the Knicks were favored by 2.5 at home for those games. San Antonio favored by 5.5. Yes, Paulie.
4: It's wild that the legendariness, if that's a word, of OG Anunoby's tip-in is dependent on the next few days. It's either going to be, it's still great staying alone, but it's all time if they close them out. And it becomes watered down if they lose.
11: Yeah, like Julio Jones had one of the great catches in Super Bowl history, but everybody forgets about it because the Falcons lost. The Seattle wide receiver, Jermaine Kearse, had the ricochet, you know, I'm on my back and I catch it. If the Seahawks go on and win the Super Bowl, then we're talking about that as one of the more remarkable catches in Super Bowl history. I mean, that's just two examples. Yes, Dylan.
14: I know, like, obviously this is dumb. You want to just win the series as soon as possible. But do you think there's a part of the Knicks that would like to win it back at the Garden? I mean, obviously Knicks.
11: Not the players.
14: The fans. But fans, I think, also want to just, like, they're such tortured Knicks fans. They're like, just win the thing. But
11: I think that they're confident / cocky that, okay, if we would like for you to win it here in New York.
14: Drop one in San Antonio and come back.
11: But if you're playing in it, I mean, the toughest one to win is the last one. And if you're the Knicks, everything you've been through, it doesn't matter where you win it. People are going to celebrate in New York, whether the Knicks are in New York or they're in San Antonio.
14: Yeah, I just feel, I don't know, obviously it would be cool for that to happen, but I think, like, you got to just be like, just end this thing.
11: I think you can't be greedy after 53 years.
14: And the manner in which you've been winning, which is coming back from these crazy deficits, it's like you have to think eventually that the clock will run out on that.
11: Yes, it feels like they're down double digits in every single game, and they'll probably be down double digits in this game coming up on Saturday night. But we'll talk to Ernie Johnson from inside the NBA. I saw he got a picture with Taylor Swift. He said, I'm the coolest grandfather now. I think the Wu-Tang Clan. I think got a picture with them as well. Taylor Swift was kind of draped over Ernie Johnson.
4: Yeah.
11: I don't know if Travis Kelce's going to think about that.
14: Uh-oh.
11: Yeah.
4: Who you got in that fight?
11: I don't know. Ernie is scrappy. He is scrappy. And Kelce's coming off an injury season, injured season. What else do we have, Dill?
14: We got one more from Todd. Actually, we have two more from Todd. We could do a Stanley Cup final prediction reset. Hurricanes in six, Hurricanes in seven, or Golden Knights in seven.
11: Well, I've got to take seven with my Golden Knights.
14: I know.
11: So I'm not surprised. I won't be surprised if it goes back to Carolina. By the way, Carter Hart became the first goalie in NHL history to allow four or more goals in five consecutive Stanley Cup finals games. You don't want to be on that list. His save percentage in the Stanley Cup final is the second lowest of any goalie to play in at least five Stanley Cup final games.

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0: Co-host Canada taking on Bosnia-Herzegovina at 2:45. 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
9: I want to talk one more time about the Texas Tech situation with Brandon Sorsby. In the NFL, I talked to a CEO this past week of a pro sports franchise in America, and he was talking about the NFL, and he said, and his league, he said, it's very black and white, for instance, in the NFL. Never bet on the NFL if you work in the NFL. Never bet in the NFL and never bet in the facility. That's reasonable. That seems very reasonable. But that's not what the NCAA bylaws say. And this is with impressionable 19, 20, 21, 22-year-old kids, often men, who have phones in their pocket. Don't bet on anything ever. Okay, that's not realistic. This country, the United States tried to ban alcohol. Maybe you remember there was a guy named Al in Chicago who didn't want to play by those rules. Eventually, none of us did. It is ridiculous in 2026. You are the overly rigid parent. If you're going to tell your kids, and you're managing an entire athletic department,

0: they've worked him behind the scenes, and if they feel that he got through training this week in good form and he's healthy, I think they're going to go with him because he's critically important in their central defense, and to have an experienced player and a player they can depend on is important, and that'll be very helpful for our goalkeeping as well. So I think if he's physically fine, they'll go with him. If they can't get 90 minutes out of him, then they go with somebody else. But if he's healthy, I think they'll start him tonight.
1: Bruce Arena, for our radio audience, the most wins by a head coach in U.S. men's soccer history. Tonight we're favored. Paraguay doesn't offer a terribly dynamic offensive attack. They've got some experience, they've got some age, and they're more of an aggressive defensive squad. When you would go into a World Cup, and there's so much energy, Tom Brady's talked about this in Super Bowls, you don't even remember the first series, you're so amped up. Did you manage a little differently in World Cup situations, knowing, you're at home, the expectations? Did you ever go in intermission and just say, guys, we're going to make a pivot here, not just a substitution? Do you manage differently with heightened expectations in heightened moments?
0: Well, you can, but, you know, I think the manager of this team is very experienced, and he's not laying a whole lot of pressure on them. In fact, you know, giving them big speeches and going rah, rah and all. He knows his team. He's got a bunch of experienced players. A couple are inexperienced at the international level, but I think their attitude is going to be very aggressive and take the game to Paraguay. And I think playing at home in the opening game, I think they want to go in halftime with a lead. They want to really get after Paraguay. The worst thing that can happen is they come out in a passive manner and let Paraguay take the game to them. And I don't think that's going to happen. I think you're going to see throughout this World Cup, regardless of who they're playing, the U.S. team's going to be very aggressive. And we saw that in their last friendly against Germany. So you have a team with a lot of experience, guys that have been World Cups before, and there's no reason to believe that they can't have a simple attitude as let's get after them. And I think I would associate the U.S. team with the San Antonio team now in the NBA. Young guys, aggressive guys, and they're going to get after it.
1: Pulisic struggled, AC Milan. I don't think he scored a goal, and it could have been his last 16 or 17 matches. That's quite a streak. Now, I don't know about his health, but he played. Is that a confidence thing? Is it a coaching thing? I mean, droughts happen for even the greatest scorers. When I read that, you know, about a month ago that he'd gone through that scoring drought, I didn't know what to make of that. What would you make of it?
0: Well, he had a couple of nagging injuries, and Milan's a very difficult place to play in. And, you know, they were in a very competitive race towards the end in Serie A. And I think for whatever reason, he wasn't in good form. And I think a lot of it was associated to an injury. But he came into the training camp for the World Cup in physically good. And his last two exhibition games, he's been our best player. So I think you're going to see the best of Christian Pulisic tonight.
1: Well, finally, Bruce Arena joining us. What are expectations for you that you would feel like we move the ball forward, that we would come out of this and you, I mean, because I just looked the other day, if we got out of the group stage and we end up with Belgium, well, Belgium's on a heater. Belgium's got a higher FIFA ranking. Belgium's really good. So I think when you get to the knockout stage, everything gets ratcheted up. What to you would you feel very positive coming out of this?
0: Well, I think obviously the starting point is to get 3 points tonight. And they do that. They position themselves to win the group. And then they get to the round of 32. And if the group winners, they're going to play probably a team in the round of 32 that they're going to beat. And they're going to be in the round of 16. And then around the 16, it's anybody's game. I don't know what the potential matchups are, but there's a possibility that we can get to the round of eight, which we did in 2002. So there's a lot of positives ahead, but it's critically important that we win tonight and position ourselves to win the group. And that'll allow us in the round of 32 and 16 to be positioned to win those games as well. If the U.S. team advances to the quarterfinals in this World Cup, it's a completely successful World Cup. And I'll be honest, Colin, I don't think they're going to win the World Cup. And I don't think that would surprise anybody, but a good showing is very important for the sport in our country. We've made a lot of progress, but now we need to show the people in our country that we can be competitive at the international level. And I think this team is very capable of doing that.
1: Bruce Arena, my friend, it's always great to see you. Congrats on all your success and enjoy your current place as San Jose Earthquakes. Thank you again.
0: Thank you, Colin. I appreciate it.
1: All right. Really good man. Bruce Arena is give me a dark horse. How about Netherlands? How about that for a dark horse? I mean, they're Netherlands. They're pretty good. I don't know, that's not much of a swing by me. J-Mac with the news.
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3: All right, Colin, let's start with a great story from the U.S. national team, and that's Greg Berhalter watching his son, Sebastian Berhalter, play for the U.S. Sebastian will be a sub. We don't know how much he'll play at the World Cup, but, Colin, it is a great story. So he went to the last World Cup as a fan, and, you know, kind of this is the moment you dream of, making the U.S. national team. And here's Berhalter talking about his son and his journey to the U.S. men's national team in the World Cup.
4: Every now and again, self-doubt creeps in, right, to anyone. We're all human, and you have to resist that, and you have to keep going. And, you know, no matter what happened to him, you know, he has the strength to keep going. He's determined. You know, I told the story about last World Cup. You know, he went as a fan. He was supporting the team as a fan, and he bought a little World Cup trophy, a miniature World Cup trophy in Qatar at one of the bazaars. And he came home with it and he put it on his nightstand. And every day he looked at it and as a reminder of where he wanted to get to. And now here he is.
1: What a great story. Yeah. Isn't that fantastic?
3: Young guy, only 25. There is a bit of a logjam at midfield, but he could see some playing time.
1: Yeah,
3: certainly. And if, you know, we win the first two, perhaps the U.S. rests some guys in game three. Maybe somebody's on a card.
1: Yeah.
3: You don't want to risk anything. So there's a chance he gets in. Very good young player. But the storylines, Colin, this is what people, you know, this is something you dream of. Making the World Cup, playing for your country?
1: So good. So good.
3: It's really exciting. All right, let's move on to the NFL and the Seattle Seahawks. Your Super Bowl champions
1: last year.
3: Yeah, they're your Super Bowl champions. And they celebrated last night. They had their ring ceremony. Looked kind of fun.
1: Yeah.
3: Is that your guy, Sammy D, Sam Darnold, with a little recently, arm candy there?
1: Yeah, recently got married. Congrats to Sammy D.
3: Congrats to him. Defensive tackle Leonard Williams was asked an interesting question because I guess it came up that, did you know the Seahawks are not the favorites to win the Super Bowl? They're not even the favorites to win their division. It's almost like Seattle's taking this personally. Here is Leonard Williams.
5: I'd be lying if I said there wasn't a little extra motivation from hearing that type of stuff. There's a little extra, like, chips on our shoulder. You know, we just came off of a Super Bowl, you know, winning season, and people are still, you know, giving other people favorites over us. But at the same time, like I said, it's like it's always about us. It's about our process. I think that is still adding fuel to the fire for guys, but at the same time, we're going to stick to our process regardless of what other people outside may think.
1: By the way, I have met through the years, multiple NFL guys that know Leonard Williams. He must be a great guy. Everybody loves him. I mean, I'm not kidding. I've met former USC guys, anybody that's ever coached him or been around him. He is just really well-liked. Just a thoughtful guy. And, you know, he was another former Jet. He escaped to a winning organization.
3: Yeah, you know, you had to cut your teeth somewhere. You got to get started somewhere. He started with the Jets. What's interesting is I didn't even realize this. The Seahawks aren't the second best odds to win the Super Bowl. They're not the third best, Colin. They're the fourth best odds to win the Super Bowl behind Buffalo and Baltimore. I mean, an hour ago, you were wondering if Lamar is still a top five quarterback in the league.
1: Yeah, I'm not on Baltimore like everybody else. Buffalo, I am. I think they have a better roster than Buffalo. I think that running back end of the first round from Notre Dame, Price.
3: Yeah.
1: Keep your eye, rookie of the year candidate.
3: Again, part of the odds, you know, it comes down to the NFC is stacked this year. It is much better, I believe, than the AFC. AFC is quarterback heavy.
1: Yeah.
3: But all those guys got paid.
1: Yeah.
3: And as a result, the rosters aren't as great.
1: That's exactly right.
3: And so you look at the NFC. I mean, hell, three teams from the NFC East could get in the playoffs. Three from the Lions division. And then you've got the NFC West, where the 49ers are well-liked. And they got a shot. So maybe that's why there isn't a lot of Seattle love. But I think you and I would agree. They're not going back to the Super Bowl this year, right?
1: Well, they shouldn't be favorites. When you win the Super Bowls, people get paid. Your roster gets poached. Mm-hmm. You generally win a Super Bowl because you've got a couple of guys in contract years. To win a Super Bowl, you don't do it if you're really, really young. But you need youth, but not too much of it. You need experience, but you can't be old. And Seattle was a nice balance of guys like Sam Darnold, who've been around the league for a while. And, Kenneth Walker, big chance to, show himself and get a big contract with the Seahawks or eventually the Chiefs. I mean, the last 25 Super Bowls, only two teams have repeated as champs.
3: Yeah.
1: One had Mahomes and one had Brady. So it's pretty unlikely.
3: And let's remember, the big loss is Darnold's guy, Kubiak, the offensive coordinator, the play caller. You know, if Darnold regresses, some people are going to say, well, he's just a Kubiak creation. And he had Kevin O'Connell, Cowherd. He was not a top 10 quarterback. Are you ready for that? That stuff is coming down the pike. Final story. We got to talk about T-Swift. Taylor Swift back in the news for being at the Knicks game.
1: Yeah.
3: You had a couple meatballs online saying, she's not even a real Knicks fan. Just stop with the goofiness. But this is what's interesting. Page Six reported that Travis Kelce and Taylor Swift's wedding might be held at Madison Square Garden? That sounds crazy. I never heard of that.
1: I heard that this morning. Yes, I did.
3: That's insane. So now they're saying they want to tie the knot before training camp starts in July. I thought they were doing it in Rhode Island. That's what I thought. Now, I'm not getting an invite.
1: Rhode Island, a community in which she owns a home, is very small. It cannot handle a 400-person wedding, is probably of the biggest pop star in the world. So that sounded like a lot of fun because I occasionally go to that part of the country, but New York is probably where they're going to happen.
3: Let's be real. This is all just people just guessing. Taylor Swift's probably watching this and laughing. Everybody knows where the wedding is happening. That you can't change it now. They're July? Cullen, it's the middle of June. Everything's locked in. It's going to be in Rhode Island.
1: No, they're estimating there's going to be 1,000 guests.
3: 1,000 guest wedding?
1: You can't do that in Watch Hill, Rhode Island.
3: Nobody has 1,000 guest wedding. That's not how Taylor Swift rolls.
1: Yeah,
3: it is. What are you, inviting everybody on the Chiefs? I mean, hell, Andy Reid was asked whether he'd go to the wedding. Here's what Andy Reid had to say.
6: He's been here most of the offseason, so if not the whole offseason, he's been around. And it's good to have him here. You see no distractions with that. And if it's like when I got married, my wife did everything. So I just kind of followed her lead on it. Showed up, right? That's right. Maybe he's doing more, but he looks like he's pretty focused in on this job here, too.
1: Yeah, I mean, I think they can afford a wedding planner. That's my guess. They hired a photographer. They won't be doing Polaroids themselves. That's just what I would guess. The budget is ample. J-Mac with the news.
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11: A neighbor said conditions are deplorable next door to her Englewood home. What's happening at Indigo Isles tonight on Wink News? In the news right now, you can get all sorts of things from vending machines these days, and now your prescriptions. 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The diverging diamond at Pine Ridge Road in Collier County is open now, but FDOT crews have some additional work to do, so they're urging caution. FDOT says drivers need to pay close attention to the road since construction's not finished yet, and especially pay attention to their crews to keep them safe. I'm Chris Safati, Wink News. First, fair, everywhere.
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1: 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Canada, right around the corner, seeking their first World Cup win, 2022. They lost all three games, did score a couple of goals. They're on a 7-game undefeated streak. Group B. I'm all fired up. Oh, Canada. Step it up. All right, as you know, whining to officials, extra time, flopping. We're not talking about J-Max Rec League exploits. We're talking about the World Cup. Tomorrow's headline today. How about the boys in red, white, and blue? What's the headline for tonight's game, USA-Paraguay?
3: The first U.S. home game at the World Cup since 19... Is that game against Brazil way back on July 4th? Surely you remember that. Colin, I got a good feeling about this. The headline for USA-Paraguay will be winning habits, rise early, clean sheets, tackle anything. Give me the USA. I'll go 1-0, as they like to say in soccer. I think we start Balogun up top. There's a lot of breakdowns online about how Paraguay, Colin, you're just going to hunker back, everybody behind the ball. And we're just not going to give you any space to create and kind of frustrate you and choke you out. But the U.S. had some success with that in their earlier meeting in November when they won 2-1. They did a good job inside creating, moving guys around. This is a big Pulisic game. And I think set pieces, because U.S. has some good size for potential headers. I think the U.S. is in good shape in this one. The only concern, Colin, we saw this with the Knicks in the NBA Finals. You go home, it's your first home game in forever, right? The Knicks, they were nervous in the first quarter and came out slow. I wonder, you know, 70,000 screaming fans. It's going to be a scene there today, okay? And is there a little nerves and then the U.S. can't break through the defense? And next thing you know, you're looking at the clock and you're like, damn, it's tight. That could exist, but Bruce Arena said early, get a goal in the first half and they're fine. Anything after that, you start to get a little nervous, but I'll go USA 1-0.
1: Tomorrow's headlines today, let's talk about a bigger picture. How about the headline for the winner of Group D, which the USA headlines?
3: Yeah, so it's weird. I don't know if you've looked at the odds for the group, but they're sandwiched together. There's no big favorite. The U.S. is favorite, obviously, because everybody's betting the U.S., but who's going to win Group D, Colin? The headline for Group D at the World Cup will be, thank you very much, U.S. team meets net goal. I have them advancing winners in the group. So again, you got to get by Paraguay today and then you'll feel great, because Australia is the weakest team in the group. That's undeniable. They get them next in Seattle in about a week. After that, you've got Turkey. Yay. I'm not allowed to say Turkey because I guess they changed their name to Turkey. Yay. They're dangerous. There are some people who think they're good. They have the second best odds in the group. But if the U.S. can play for a tie in that one, remember, the last World Cup we played England, we're like, we need a tie. We got a tie. We're like, again, it's not that difficult to get a tie against Turkey A. So I do believe they win the group. And Colin, if they do, that sets them up to stay in California. And they would play in the round of 32 at Santa Clara, where the Niners play. Home field advantage, obviously. And it just staying West Coast, I think, would be very good. I think they got a good chance, Colin. I know this is going to sound homerific. You know, Bruce Arena said quarterfinals is legit. I think it's in play. I know people are going to say we never won anything, but even you're bullish on them. And, you know, you've been around longer than I have. We haven't had a lot of success in the World Cup.
1: Tomorrow's headlines today. How the headline for a, how about a little guy to root for, a dark horse for our audience?
3: Yeah, you were looking for a dark horse earlier. This one is a tough one because they're in a brutal group with one of the best teams in the world, but something about these African nations at the World Cup. They always make these exciting runs. Give me this team as a dark horse in the World Cup. The headline will be, you got some gal. Lions, Mane handle the main handful. Give me Senegal, Colin. Yeah. They open up against France at MetLife. I just checked the weather. Okay. It's gonna be like 88, 90 yeah. degrees at yeah. MetLife.
1: Give me a little steamy.
3: Yeah. Huge edge for Senegal. They play, they had an amazing run in World Cup qualifying, took down Morocco. Morocco's loaded, by the way. They went to the semifinals in 2022, took them down in a great game. You can go look that up on YouTube. It's got millions of views. This Senegal team is spicy. Five guys playing in the EPL on their roster. This is not just some guys. They got dudes everywhere. And I'm telling you, Cameroon had a great run, I think, in 1990. And of course, Morocco in 2022. Someone steps up from an African nation. I believe Senegal makes an interesting run here. They're one of my dark horses.
1: Tomorrow's headlines today. Who's going to be the top scorer at the Cup? The headline winner for the Golden Boot Award.
3: Yeah, I think Mbappe was favored. A lot of people like Yamal. I'm going with a guy you know very much about. The headliner for the Golden Boot will be Raisin Cane's Extra Sauce, Extra Toasted. Give me Harry Kane, Colin. What an awesome story. Yeah. And by the way, when you're betting stuff like this, you got to look for guys who are going to score. And Harry Kane's taking all the PKs. The guy is an absolute closer. Listen, we're going to talk a little more about England shortly. I know there was some drama over their roster. Not a ton of drama on our roster. But when it came to the England roster, people were like stunned. You had some studs getting left off. This is all centered around Harry Kane because he is a goal-scoring machine. That game against Croatia on Wednesday, that'll be a phenomenal game because Croatia is very good. But I like Harry Kane a lot. I think he scores a ton of goals here. I will go for 7. By the way, your guys at The Volume have a goal-scoring contest. And I'm in it with him. My first pick, Harry Kane. I think he's going to do it.
1: Tomorrow's headlines today. Whose name will we hear over and over again? The winner of the Golden Ball.
3: Yeah, this one's too easy. Come on. He's probably the best young player in the world. We know Messi, you know, this is kind of his swan song. He's not in his prime anymore. Mbappe's very good. I think France is susceptible. So give me this winner for the Golden Ball. The headline will be in pure Lamine's turns. Golden Ball goes to Yamal. I mean, Colin, this kid is unfreaking believable. He's 18 years old playing for Spain, turns 19 in July. And again, some of these edits that kids put together from his goals in club, this guy's unbelievable, Colin. Obviously, you know he helped Spain last time. Can they actually make a run and win it? They're very young. But Yamal is one of the best players in the world, certainly on the short list. I actually bet some Spain to win it, but I do believe Yamal. Now, he may miss the opener, dealing with a hamstring issue. Those are always dicey. But come on, you're 18 years old, bro. You're going to recover quickly. Give me Yamal and the Golden Ball.
1: All right. Finally, that's what we're all waiting for. There's about a group of six. Headline for the winner of this World Cup.
3: Yeah, you know, like Bruce Arena, I don't think the U.S. is going to win the World Cup. I laughed at that when he said that. Obviously, it would be great if we did. But for the winner of the World Cup, the headline will be Keep Calm and Harry On. To the final, England minds the gap. I think it would be poetic justice for England to pull off a World Cup title on American soil, would it not? And again, this roster, again, there was some drama over it. I know they got the new manager that ruffled some feathers, but overall, this is one of the best teams in the field when you just go position by position. I mean, one of the best keepers. Everybody loves Jude Bellingham. Their great run at the Euros 2 years ago. Colin, this is a special team led, of course, by Kane. And as someone with English roots, I'm sure you will enjoy their deep run. I think they win it all.
1: I thought your headline was going to be Portugal.
3: I'm not as high on Portugal as others, but I do like England a lot. And let's be honest, after the U.S., like, your rooting interest is probably England.
1: It's absolutely England. I would say, England hasn't won since, you have to go back, is it like 58?
3: I don't think you or I were born yet, correct.
1: When I was a kid, it was 1972. I went to England. My mom took me and my sister Marlene to England, and my mom's twin brother Peter bought me this soccer game, and I would sit in the ledge as a little kid and I would set up the pieces and play and try to chip it in these little soccer game. I remember the Netherlands was the best team in the world at the time. I remember, or somebody in the house always talked about Netherlands and the orange jerseys. But yeah, I had a family in my mom's family in England, big soccer fan. So that was my first introduction to how mediocre at the time British food was. So here's Christian Pulisic earlier this week on this World Cup group.
19: You can feel the love from people outside the hotels, around the coming to the trainings. It's been special. And of course, you get the messages from family and friends who, you know, a lot of people that don't watch me ever. And then the World Cup comes around and it's like this big event and you get all these texts and it's just funny, but it's great in all aspects. I think I've grown up a lot. I think my game has matured in a lot of ways. I feel a lot more calm and comfortable as a player going into this, I would say, as opposed to the last one.
1: You know, he even looks more mature. You know, it's like you play those international games and you play in AC Milan and in the intensity of the press, you grow up fast. And I think really the key in this whole thing is not only our overseas tenured players over there, but I think more than anything, we have 13 returning players. And they're, you know, last time, the fact that we had a draw against England, I thought that was enough to feel good about our World Cup spot. You know, you play Netherlands, they were a veteran team. I mean, you could see when you turned the television on, they were just older, bigger men. We got some size. We are mostly healthy and some playmakers. 1-0 tonight. I'll take it. I'll take 1-0 tonight. Gladly. Sleep well. Can't wait.
3: Colin, what about Canada? You betting on that one? They're about to kick off against Bosnia.
1: They have never won a World Cup match.
3: I bet them today.
1: Believe it or not.
3: Yeah, they're going to win.
1: The first time they came in, they were shut out. They didn't score a goal. Yeah,
3: that was a rough one. It happens. Come on. You remember my first show here? It was a struggle on the struggle bus.
1: Listen, you were shut out. Here's US. USA.
3: Get into the stadium.
1: Now, I can't wait.
3: I might FaceTime you from the game. I know you're a big FaceTimer.
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1: Greetings and salutations, friends throughout Southwest Florida. How are you today? TGIF. Let's do this, company. Let's get to the weekend. Now, as I'm sitting here, I think we're supposed to get a little rain this afternoon. As it's getting darker and darker outside as we speak. However, I am glad to report we are broadcasting out and about on every facility on the Craig Sheeman Radio Network. 94.1 FM throughout Fort Myers, I-75 out to the beaches. 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Phone number and text line, they're the same, 239-479-5551. By the way, occasionally I get a text. Yeah, that's a different number from what we used to have back at the other place back like pre-March 1st. So it's been about 100 days, but every once in a while I get a text or an email
2: Trickling in. The number and the text line are a little different. Well, they're different, but 239-479-5551. Write that down in case you want to be part of our texter roll call at 5 o'clock, a tradition unlike any other. Coming up today, we'll run down the headlines with the World Cup. The Blades back in action tonight. Great hockey game in the Stanley Cup last night as well. NBA hiatus back in action tomorrow there. And we'll have some various NFL news and notes to get to. And in addition, just one more footnote on the whole Texas Tech Brandon Sorsby thing that's taking over college football. But Jordan Hudson, you remember that name. That is Bill Belichick's 20, she's got to be older than 24 now, right? She's been forever. I've been saying 24-year-old girlfriend for years. Anyway, she's doing stuff that may cause him more problems. I'll get into that as the show continues. Coming up at the bottom of the hour, we will talk with El Hombre, Michael Bradley, as we always do on a Friday. Always a joyful conversation to get us into the weekend. We'll have some trivia. Hopefully, it'll go smooth today. We're staying with the TV themes this week while we have Rick Church in for Chris. We're doing Office trivia today, which may be a problem on my part. I'll explain that later. And then we'll give away Everblades tickets, by the way. They got the game tonight and then the game tomorrow. That's the prize for trivia at 4:45. That's a hot ticket in town. And then the 5 o'clock hour begins, as it always does, a few minutes late. And, of course, with Grammy Award-winning Miley Cyrus in her weekend kickoff remix. Plus you and the texter roll call, Harry Carey, our picks out the door. And just like that, it will be the weekend. Rick Church operating on a triple header of events today. Another commitment earlier today. Now this show and then running the Everblades game. Rick, how you feeling right now?
6: I'm doing okay, Craig. I got in a few warm-up pitches before the middle innings here, and I'm feeling all right.
2: Good, good.
6: I almost called you Craig.
2: Well, yeah.
6: Kind of like the Jordan.
2: Sure.
6: You know, like you need to fancy up that name a little bit.
2: You know what? I've had the name simple and plain and Craig for five going on six decades. It's working for me.
6: I was born at Richard, of course.
2: Yeah,
6: and, you know, when I was little, my mom used to call me Ricky.
2: Oh.
6: Which I wasn't a big fan.
2: Ricky.
6: I was not a big fan of Ricky.
2: Okay,
6: I
2: retract.
6: So I downplayed that to Rick.
2: Uh-huh.
6: But many times as I've grown into adulthood, I've thought to myself, you know, it would have been kind of cool if I would have stuck with the name Richard.
2: Oh, yeah.
6: But it's too late now.
2: Yeah. Well, yeah, it is too late. That would be too confusing. Yeah.
6: Oh, absolutely.
2: Now, in your vast radio career, including the days where you were a legendary morning show host and PD in the upper Midwest,
6: yes.
2: did you ever alter your on-air radio name?
6: I have not.
2: Okay. Me neither. I have always gone with Craig Schumann.
6: I've always gone with Rick Church.
2: Yeah. A lot of people I worked with changed their names, though.
6: You know, it's funny. When I first, the first several years I was here, occasionally when I was on air, I would get like this was before we had the text.
2: Yeah, yeah.
6: But I would sometimes get a call going, hey, are you the same Rick Church that used to do the KQ morning show in Duluth?
2: Woo!
6: I'd go, yeah, that's me.
2: I like that.
6: Oh.
2: A morning show in Duluth. I mean, I can only imagine, like I used to do morning radio. I am, but I'm not a morning person, so I really had to fight. Hence the two Diet Mountain Dews we talked about to get me charged up in the morning.
6: It's a different lifestyle.
2: Yeah.
6: No question. I was never fond of it, and I never will be again.
2: But morning drive. See, I did morning drive in L.A., okay? That's fine. Morning drive in Duluth, there's something called winter and getting up at the crack of dawn, and it's 30 below, but you got to be the guy to get on the air to give the information.
6: Yeah, Craig, that's back now. You know, living in Duluth, northern Minnesota, we used to have these things called core heaters.
2: Oh.
6: And I don't think most people were really aware of those, because after I moved from Minnesota to Michigan, the first stop on my radio travels, a lot of people go, why is there a power cord hanging out of the front of your engine grill?
2: Oh.
6: And I'd say, that's called a core heater. You're not familiar with those here?
2: Yeah.
6: This was southern Michigan, so the winters weren't nearly as bad.
2: Sure.
6: So, yeah, a lot of cars in northern Minnesota, Craig, they have little plugs hanging out of the grill. You plug it into an extension cord. You plug it in to a wall outlet, and it keeps your engine warm. So your car starts right up, and your car's relatively warm.
2: It was the original electric car. Sort of. People plug those in, right?
6: Yeah, people plugged them in, but not to charge the, not to replace gasoline, but to keep the engine warm.
2: Was that ever a fire hazard or anything like that? I think I've seen what you're talking about.
6: Yeah, I mean, I never had a fire, if that's what you're asking.
2: That's what I'm asking.
6: For me personally, no. And I don't recall hearing that, but it's a pretty common device in northern Minnesota.
2: All right. Now, before we get into the sports world, given your rock and roll expertise, I had a situation. Frequently, I will start the show with situations earlier in my day. You know, a peek behind the curtain, if you will.
6: Love it.
2: So I was driving around today, and we have a couple of rock stations over here. I mean, we got like a dozen radio. We got every format possible.
6: We got one right down the hall from us.
2: Yeah. Now Roach, he's on 96, but we also have 94.5 here.
6: Correct.
2: Right?
6: Yes.
2: I had that on.
6: Okay.
2: Do we know who the music director of 94.5 and how that works around here?
6: I have no clue who handles that.
2: I don't want to offend anybody, but...
6: Go right ahead.
2: Okay, because I actually am a fan of the station.
6: It's boring, but it's okay.
2: No, I like it. I
6: like it.
2: That's my music. Yeah. Now, you like deep cuts. I like the classic
6: rocks. It's my music too, Craig, but as I've commented many times, I'm just burnt. They play the same songs year after year after year, and I'm just burned out on it.
2: Okay.
6: That's all I'm saying.
2: Well, I want to tread carefully because I don't want to offend anybody, and I may ask Roach about it in the hallway here later on. Earlier today, as you know, as I mentioned earlier this week, ironically, the greatest song ever recorded is Freebird. So, Rick.
6: Oh, good Lord.
2: Rick, Ricky, Richard, listen.
6: Call me Richard from now on. I want to be known as Richard today.
2: I can't call you Richard because that's Kathleen's husband's name. And that'd make confusing.
6: Well, I don't want to get mixed up in that.
2: So, Freebird came on.
6: They played an edited version.
2: Oh, I wish I could say edited. It's the shortest version I've ever heard. Rick.
6: Yes.
2: 4-minute version. That starts, forget the whole 90-second slow music interlude. It started right at the lyrics and faded out at the guitar solo.
6: Yes, that is just so unacceptable, Craig. And that station has been doing that forever. Now, my son, who was a very young man, loved classic rock. I don't know where he got that from, Craig.
2: Yeah, right.
6: He would get outraged when that happened. And you know what song he hated it the most? There were two of them. Money for Nothing by Dire Straits, which is like a 7-minute song.
2: Yeah.
6: They would play a 3.5. Oh, he went nuts. But the worst to him was Light My Fire by The Doors.
2: Yeah. Or Jose Feliciano. No.
6: Well, The Doors version's like 6.5 minutes.
2: Yeah,
6: they played like the 3-minute, and my son just lost his marbles. And I said, I know that's if I were the program director at that station, I would just say, you know, we're playing it all or I quit.
2: Yeah, I'm going to have to speak with Roach about that because I don't know if he knows. Or, and maybe I've just got myself in trouble. But you and your beloved late son were kindred spirits. And
6: yes, we were. And he did not like that at all. Oh, he would get so mad. But
2: now, now that I got that off my chest.
6: Okay, yeah. I can't help you with that. I have no idea.
2: All right. So tonight we got Everblades game 4. Hopefully the Blades can get this thing evened up against the Kansas City Mavericks. Blades down 2-1. The puck drop at 7:30. And then again tomorrow, game 5 at 7 here at Hertz. Tomorrow will be the last game that you can ever see this 2025-2026 Everblades team, and hopefully they take care of business tonight and tomorrow, and then they'll have to go back to Kansas City where they struggled and clinch the cup. That's what's at stake here.
6: I mean, seeing them win the cup on the road is better than seeing them not win the cup at all.
2: Correct.
6: So, you know.
2: They've won so many Kelly Cups that they've done it both ways over the years.
6: Yes.
2: But it is kind of, it is cool when it happens on your home ice. I've been sitting here just kind of thinking of the memories right now. The last time I was here, I think it was a game, I can't remember if it was game six, game five.
6: Usually when they win it on the road, it was because they won the first two at home.
2: Yeah.
6: And then wrapped it up in that middle three on the road.
2: That's right.
1: That's right. That's right.
2: Stanley Cup Final. I watched that last night with great interest. The Carolina Hurricanes and the Vegas Golden Knights. Carolina won 4-2.
6: Didn't cover that 6.5, though, did they,
2: well,
6: Craig?
2: Okay, now.
6: Good Lord.
2: We've got I don't want to say we got a controversy here, but out the door, you had them taking the over 6.5, and there we have 6 goals. However,
6: yes.
2: Vomit the Bull pointed out that other sports books, by the time the show ended, had it at 5.5.
6: And we looked it up on Hard Rock, and it was 5.5. We were both like, what?
2: I feel like, I know Vomit the Bull's going to take credit for it at the end of the show, and he should. I got to play by the same rules, so we're going to have to give you a win. The line moved in your favor.
6: No, you said
2: 6 over 5.5.
6: Don't take charity, Craig.
2: No, that was the line. It was the ESPN app that had it at 6.5, but all the official sharps.
6: I saw it on the CBS Sports app.
2: Yeah.
6: So they had it 6.5 as well.
2: Well, I mean, can I give Vomit the Bull credit for a win?
6: Well,
2: but then
6: of course.
2: Give you a loss? That doesn't seem right.
6: Absolutely, because he had a different source. That's how point spreads work. I said on air, take the over 6.5. That's what
2: all
6: I said.
2: All right.
6: I was wrong. I'm 0-2 on the week now.
2: I, on the other hand, back on the winning track at baseball. Had the Dodgers baseball. A half run through the first five over the Pirates. They had a 5-4 lead, ended up winning 8-6. Although Shohei Ohtani had to leave the game with a little soreness in the knee. So
6: I will take any baseball game right now, the under half a run in the first inning. That's Vomit the Bull's favorite play, and he's said he's successful at it, and I believe he is.
2: Yeah,
6: so I will take any baseball game tonight under a half a run.
2: I mean, how many times have you seen a 1-2-3 first inning? A lot.
6: A lot.
2: Yeah. It's a heady play. All right. So anyway, the Hurricanes, they won. Again, Brandon Bussey in goal was great. John Tortorella says, hey, he's guaranteeing that they'll be back here for a game 7.
6: Well, did you hear his funny comment?
2: Which one was that?
6: He said, I'm leaving my clothes in the hotel room in Carolina.
2: I like that.
6: Yeah.
2: I like that. Nikita Kucherov of our beloved Lightning won the Hart Trophy for the second time, right? Is that second time in a row for the MVP? I think it is. But anyway, he won it. He won it. That's good. And then after the hockey game last night, I hung around. I guess I was so jazzed talking about Mexico's 2-0 win over South Africa that I watched a good bit of last night's South Korea 2-1 win over Czechia. How about that? How about me spending a Thursday night watching soccer on purpose? It was great.
6: How about you pronouncing Czechia?
2: Did I get it right?
6: I guess.
2: Sure.
6: Got me.
2: Sure. So today as we speak, hold on, it's Canada and Bosnia Herzegovina.
6: Yeah.
2: Let me just check and make sure that's probably 0-0.
6: While you're looking that up, Craig, fascinating fact.
2: Oh, yeah, hit me.
6: Canada has never won a single World Cup game.
2: A single game?
6: A single game.
2: Well,
6: that's what Colin Cowherd said today anyways.
2: They are scoreless right now, 13 minutes in. 0-0. Or, as we like to say, 0-0. You can check that out on Fox Florida. And then tonight, we're all going to be huddled around the TV like those olden days of the fireside chat, huddle around the radio during the FDR World War II speeches.
6: Yes.
2: We're going to huddle around the TV tonight. Fox Florida has it. And we'll be watching America take on Paraguay. Again, not till 9 o'clock. You might need a nap. Or you may be at the Everblades game tonight. May have to come home and check out the second half. But I'm looking forward to that. There are still a few tickets available to that game tonight at SoFi, by the way.
6: Incidentally, Canada, indeed, I vetted it, has never won a single FIFA Cup World match. Bingo.
2: You know, Canada's having a tough time. I mean, they stink at hockey. We're better than them at hockey. I mean, they might as well just lean into lacrosse. That's their other co-national sport.
6: I don't know that they stink at hockey, Craig. They lose to the United States a lot.
2: The Montreal Canadiens just lost. The Canadian national team just lost in the Nationals. They stink. They stink. We stole their sport and showed them how it's done. That's how it is. That's how it is. NBA, that's tomorrow. Knicks, Spurs. The Spurs are 5.5-point favorites.
6: I hope they win, Craig. I want to see New York go crazy.
2: Yeah. Well, Big Norm's listening, so, he's a big Knicks fan.
6: Yeah, I mean, I desperately want the Knicks to win the series, but I hope San Antonio wins game five at home so that it can go back to New York. That would be the celebration of a lifetime.
2: All right. Michael Callaway checking in. TGIF, Craig and Rick, ready for the show. He's all settled in, ready to go. Juke Skywalker, good afternoon, gentlemen. Happy Friday. Let's go, Knicks. Packer Backer, I think I'm going to watch soccer. Chris, are you doing the, it says Panini books. I don't know what Panini books are. I thought Panini's a sandwich, right?
6: It is, yeah. I don't know what that means either.
2: And by the way, Chris isn't here. You've been hearing the great Rick Church for the last 17
6: minutes. He'll be back Monday for all your World Cup needs.
2: Seminole Cheese Steak. Happy Friday, fellas. There's Big Norm checking in. Do you really think we stand a chance in the World Cup? Look, every expert tell, and I'm not a soccer expert, which is point blank. You know that. Everybody tells me we're getting out of this group phase. And maybe a shot at, I don't know, do they have a Sweet 16 or a Elite 8?
6: I think they have 32, if I'm not mistaken, or I don't know.
2: So if you get out of the group, you're in the 32.
6: I think that's right. It's called the knockout round, Craig.
2: Yeah.
6: So I think the consensus is that the United States should relatively easily get out of the group. Mm-hmm. The knockout, well, we'll see how that goes.
2: Yes. Gator Finn checking in. Happy Friday, everybody.

0: been calling you Rick. I thought that was your name. I go, that is my name. He goes, and why is your email Rich Church? I said, go talk to the secretary in HR. Anyways.
1: They're sweet people over there, by the
0: way. They are sweet people. No question. Very helpful.
1: Ishmael in Lehigh, thank you for an awesome week. Craig and Richard in all capital letters. Go Blades, like go it. USA. Go Dogs 91. Greatest classic rock song is Gimme Three Steps. Look, it's good, but it's no Freebird. Rick is right. Not ready for primetime. That was from a few minutes ago, so I can't remember what Rick was right about. Let's see here. Grumpy checking in. Hey, guys. I'll be there tonight for game 4. Go Blades, go. Last night, NHL was the best game I've seen Carolina play this series.
0: And tell Grumpy where again to meet for the texter.
1: Section 105.
0: Section 105 by the car.
1: First intermission.
0: There's a car out in the hallway near there.
1: Concourse.
0: First intermission.
1: Yep.
0: Okay.
1: That's where listeners gather.
0: Because Martini likes to send me pictures.
1: Yes.
0: He likes to get as many texters as he can.
1: Yes, he does. He does a great job with that. Shay 2, my coworker was looking at me funny when I said the spread was 6.5. Well, sometimes you got to do that on the down low. Average Joe texting in, hey, Craig, going to my first ever Blades game tonight. Oh. Where do the texters meet? Yeah. Going with my wife, her first ever hockey game. Yeah, like section 105, right there in the concourse.
0: Enjoy. It's a lot of fun.
1: That'll be good. Clemson Hunter, happy Friday. Go USA.
0: USA.
1: Juke Skywalker again. Panini is also a sports trading card. Oh, I did not know that. I just know it as a sandwich, like a nice
0: me too.
1: Cuban press sandwich, toasted sandwich.
0: That's what I thought.
1: Dutch Oven. Somebody else about the collecting cards. All right, thank you. Santo, go Knicks, and don't be idiots in the streets. And quit throwing eggs at Wemby's head way up there.
0: I as much as I want to see the celebration, let's not turn it into like a riot, please. Yeah.
1: Yes, please. Remain calm. Bleeding Ear says the New York fans will probably burn the town down. Vomit the bowl. Happy Friday, boys. A good pick last night, Vomit the Bull. Good pick. Packer Backer. Okay. Oh. The Panini books are for the World Cup. You collect stickers of all the players like baseball. Okay.
0: I think I've heard about that. Yeah, I actually think they promote that on the Fox network.
1: Okay.
0: Here. Yeah.
1: Corkscrew. By the way, Craig, there are 26 Canadians in this year's Stanley Cup final. Well, that's a lot. Well, they come down here where hockey is better. And probably the taxes are better and the weather is better. Paratrooper, if the Knicks win in New York, New York will be burned down by the idiot fan. They're getting a lot of that here today.
0: No.
1: Bongo Bert, hey, Craig and Rick, is it Saturday night yet? Nope, it's Friday afternoon.
0: Is he looking forward to the NBA game or a Blades game?
1: I'm not sure. Purple People Eater. Quick story. Okay. People usually don't text stories, but here we go. Here's a quick story for Rick Church. Growing up, there were three Richards in my family, a grandfather. okay. You know what?
0: Yeah.
1: I got to proofread that.
0: Yeah. It's hilarious.
1: My radar was up on that.
0: Yeah, it was hilarious. We can just say the part. His grandfather was Dick Sr. His dad was Dick Jr. And they wanted to call him something else. Okay. But we'll stop there. Yeah.
1: Pistons fan from Toledo. Thanks for a great week, Rick Church. Disgruntled Knowles fan. Good afternoon, gentlemen.
0: It's been my pleasure.
1: Yes. Okay. Hey, Dead Scroll Knowles fan says he didn't get his tickets yet.
0: Oh,
1: he won yesterday.
0: God's sake.
1: That's an email situation, correct?
0: I guess.
1: Okay.
0: Tardy. I'll look into that right in the next break.
1: All right. And I'm going to take that break here in just a second. In fact, I got to do that on time now. We'll get to the text. 239 Bill checking in. I can't keep up with him. Thank you, everybody, for texting. We'll do the text or roll call later. And we will talk with El Hombre, Michael Bradley, with his weekly musings. That is coming up next. That's how we do it on a Friday. Craig Sheeman, a company on the Fan, Southwest Florida Sports Authority.
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0: faces Curacao at 12:45, and the Netherlands face Japan at 3:45. 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
1: All right, here we go. Bottom of the 3 o'clock hour on a Friday. That means it's time to talk to our good friend up north, Michael Bradley, El Hombre, joining us right now. Michael, how's your week going?
10: It's going well. How about you?
1: Not too bad. Not too bad. Just heading to the weekend ASAP. It was an interesting week, sports-wise. I want to get you to tell you, you're a smart person. Let's figure out this Brandon Sorsby deal and how this is playing out. First of all, I'm aghast that a guy could get busted for gambling, the cardinal rule in college sports, the NCAA actually shock everybody and do the right thing by wanting him to no longer be able to play. And then a judge overturns that. And then an attorney general in the state of Texas says, don't take it out on him or Texas Tech, or else I'm going to get involved. This is just, the world's upside down right now.
10: Well, I mean, some of it is understandable. A, you know, anybody who knows anything about college kids know they bet. And they know they bet a lot. And they know they're bombarded with consistent messaging, both at games, both during when you're watching games and in the form of commercials. They're getting texts and emails promising free bets. So they all bet. Secondly, the other thing that we shouldn't be surprised at all about is that the Attorney General of Texas is stepping up and defending something from Texas. You know, he's going to try to do what he can for his the people in his state. But neither of them is surprising to me. The thing that is surprising is that we've gotten to the point now where the NCAA is so toothless and absolutely so impotent that it is getting dunked on in the courts regularly.
1: Yeah,
10: and it's abdicated its authority, and a lot of it's its own fault because for decades, generations, it has ruled with impunity and has basically said you're going to do what we say or else. And now what people are finding out is, oh, there is an or else, and it's not in your favor.
1: Yeah.
10: So, you know, going Trinidad Chambliss got this. He got an extra year of eligibility because he went to a state court. And got somebody to rule that he could play this year. Shocking that someone in Mississippi, even if you were a Starkville resident and Mississippi State graduate, it's shocking that he would do that. Not.
1: Yeah.
10: So the NCAA is completely without teeth anymore. It has no ability to do anything. This is ridiculous. And if people are hoping to avoid getting a super conference at some point, this is the kind of thing that is going to be there. Kryptonite, because the bigger schools are going to start to say, hey, guess what? We got to get our own set of rules. Because right now, if I'm a quarterback of a team at a timeout, I grab my phone, I place a prop bet on the next play, and then I put it on Instagram and let everybody know I did it so they can tail me. And then I go out and do it. And I'm going to say, what are you going to do about it?
1: that's basically what can happen now. What do you say to those that say, hey, why punish Texas Tech? He bet at Indiana. They didn't know. Cincinnati might have known. There's stories that maybe they were tipped off after his first year there before his second year. He hasn't played a single down for Texas Tech yet, but everybody wants to take it out on Texas Tech. How do you feel about that argument?
10: It's a little bit weak, but here's the deal about Texas Tech. Texas Tech's got no gut. Texas Tech, and here's the other thing. Don't tell me that these coaches don't know what's going on.
1: Mm-hmm.
10: All right?
1: Yeah.
10: They, first of all, college kids are the dumbest, you know, no offense, I teach them, I stand in classroom. They're the dumbest kids when it comes to keeping things from people.
1: Right.
10: They're poor liars. And they're all gambling. So they knew this. There's no way they didn't know that this was happening. Texas Tech took this guy knowing this happened.
1: Yeah.
10: And basically said, don't worry, we'll slug it out in the court. And you know, this is going to hurt their brand. And I hope that teams say that we're not going to schedule you and other stuff.
1: Mm-hmm.
10: I hope that they have trouble doing this. That shows that they're just going to stand up. But they better make sure that when something happens at their place that they, you know, abide by the rules and do what's right themselves.
1: You know what the other thing is that makes it hard to believe that nobody knew what Sorsby was doing? Have you ever known anybody to put a bet on a sport and they won? Hey, I hit it on a three-team or a three-leg parlay. They brag about it endlessly. Everybody does.
10: Sure. And here's the thing. You know, the players, I'll give you the Michigan example. The players knew Sherrod Moore was fooling around.
1: Yeah.
10: The woman lived in the apartment complex where some of them lived.
1: Yeah.
10: So they know what's happening with themselves, with their teammates, with their coaches. They're not stupid. They spend a lot of time around these people. They, you know, some assistant coach had to know or some graduate assistant or somebody knew that he was gambling.
14: Yeah.
10: And if they didn't tell the big cheese or they told the big cheese and he just didn't care, well, that's on the schools that are involved.
1: Michael Bradley is with us, El Hombre. By the way, you mentioned a moment ago about the Ole Miss quarterback and getting the extra year. You know, when you and I were growing up, you had 5 years to play four. Now everybody says, hey, let's do 5 years to play five. What do you think the actual college eligibility rule should be so that we don't have 29-year-olds playing professional college football in the future?
10: I go by five to play four, but I understand the five to play five. Look, there's a lot of money out there now, and for a lot of these players, they're not going to end up making a lot of money in the professional ranks.
1: Yeah,
10: some of them could play over in Europe and get some money and hang around for a while. But you know, if you're a football player, you're a baseball player, you're not going to make money, especially if you go 4 or 5 years in baseball. You're not going to play the majors,
1: mm-hmm.
10: and the minor league contracts are small. So this is a chance for them to make more money. I have no problem with this.
1: Yeah.
10: As far as Chambliss goes, he had a year where he was injured, but he didn't file for a waiver.
1: Mm-hmm.
10: Okay, until the end. The problem that we have right now, and allow me to be the old guy who yells at everybody to get off his lawn, is that everybody doesn't want to have to be accountable for anything. No one does. You screw up, there should be punishment, right?
1: Mm-hmm. Yeah.
10: You're a baseball player. You walk into a major league clubhouse. There's a giant sign on the clubhouse door. I've been in a bunch of times in the Phillies clubhouse and visited clubhouses that says, you may not gamble. NCAA reps come to schools all the time and talk to every player. I had players in my class, in classes who played other sports, say they couldn't participate in my NCAA tournament pool, which didn't involve any buy-in.
1: Mm.
10: But they were afraid that they could get in trouble because it was some form of gambling and if their school was playing.
1: Yeah.
10: So they know they're not supposed to do this. I do it, and now I'm going to say, oh, I'm going to sue. I'm going to get the back door. There's no accountability anymore.
1: Yeah.
10: And it's from the top down, the tippy top down. Nobody has any accountability, so what do you expect the kids to do?
1: Michael Bradley is with us here. Michael, the NBA Finals, Game 4 at the Garden. Was that the greatest Knicks game ever? Was that the biggest collapse ever by the Spurs? How do you look at that one?
10: First of all, allow me to vomit in my mouth thinking about the fact that the Knicks won, okay?
1: Here's the thing that
10: really galls me around. You do not root for New York teams if you live in the Philadelphia area. It's period. It's something that's known. You learn it very early. You hate the Knicks. You hate the Yankees. You hate the Mets. It's all the way down the line. You don't root for them, right?
1: Yes.
10: The Nova Knicks. Oh, we got three Villanova players. You got to root for the Knicks. I'm so happy for the Knicks. No, you're not. And I'm sick and tired of seeing the hoodlums afterwards ruining yellow cabs and trying to grab jerseys off Spurs fans. And if I see Celebrity Row at Madison Square Garden one more time and have to see Timothy Chalamet kissing his, you know, the girlfriend du jour, I'm going to really get sick. That's the first thing.
1: Yeah.
10: The Spurs choked this away.
1: Mm-hmm.
10: Chris Webber said it. Charles Barkley said it. Dumb basketball.
1: Mm-hmm.
10: This is coaching to me.
1: Yeah.
10: This coach let them launch 8 straight three-pointers early in the shot clock. If I'm the general manager, I think very carefully about whether this guy should be coaching my team. They've had double-digit leads in all their games and blown 3 of them.
1: Mm-hmm.
10: All right, so this is very bad in terms of the way the game was played. And I don't want to hear you say, oh, De'Aaron Fox was bad. John Calipari's defended his former player. That's fine. Pull the ball out. Waste time.
1: Yeah.
10: Don't take 3 points. Victor Wembanyama is the greatest player in the history of basketball. Michael Jordan doesn't miss 2 key free throws down the stretch of the finals. Doesn't happen, okay?
1: Yeah.
10: Not even LeBron James. Kobe Bryant doesn't do it. Maybe Wilt makes 1 or 2, okay?
1: Yeah.
10: He's a rotten foul shooter. So there's all sorts of blame to go around, but at its core, this was dumb basketball by a team that's very young, and we've talked about this, second youngest team in the finals since 1958, and you just say something, you know, there was going to be a time where their youth was going to mess them up.
1: Yeah. I agree with all that. By the way, Wemby is one flagrant foul away from getting a suspension. I mean, he's got a lot of elbows and knees flying around at weird levels. Would the NBA have the guts to have him sit out a potential game 6 or 7 like Draymond Green back in the day?
10: I don't know. They may have to. This guy's turning into like a cheap WWE villain. I mean, it's really strange the way he's playing.
1: Yeah.
10: And what is he trying to change the reputation of French players and make up for the fact that the French army's best maneuver is raising their hands in the air? So I don't know what he's trying to do, but he's becoming unlikable.
1: Yeah.
10: For a while there, he was like, everybody loves Wembanyama.
14: And now all of a sudden he's becoming some sort of a dime store thug.
1: He's going to start flopping like SGA, I guess.
14: Oh, please. But if he adds that to his ensemble, his, you know, his list of skills, quote unquote, yeah, we'll all be in trouble.
1: Meanwhile, the Stanley Cup Final just delivers night in and night out. Riveting hockey. Absolutely love it. And now the Hurricanes are up 3-2 on the Golden Knights.
14: It's a crazy series, man. And yeah, early goals and, like, big comebacks and all sorts of stuff going on. It's fun. It's good. You know, it's good hockey, the teams are playing well. I think it's delivering, as you say. And I like watching it. I'm not keen about having two sort of nouveau riche teams in there.
1: Yeah.
14: But, and I hate their uniforms, Vegas uniforms, where their dark uniforms are just grotesque.
1: Yeah.
14: But anyway, it's going well, and you're right. It's delivering. It's fun. It's high scoring. It's taut. There's overtime games. There's all sorts of stuff. So I give them credit.
1: It was a good night last night. I watched that game, and as soon as that was over, I flipped over, watched a little South Korean soccer, which I would never do in my entire life. I enjoyed it, and I'm looking forward to the United States and Paraguay tonight at 9:00.
14: Oh, no doubt. You got to be happy about this. This is the World Cup. Suspend your desire to say, "Oh, it's soccer. Who cares about soccer?" Don't be stupid about this.
1: Yeah.
14: This is the world's biggest sporting event, and you should really be embracing it. I was watching a Canada game before we went on the air, so I think that it's great. Can't wait to watch the Americans tonight. Can't wait to watch as many games as possible. And I'm hoping there's a few in Philadelphia. I'm hoping to get to one, and my contact is letting me down.
1: Oh, the prices are outrageous for these things.
14: Well, I'm not going to StubHub. I'm going Face Value. I got a guy extremely highly placed in the Philadelphia hierarchy that got the darn thing to Philadelphia.
1: Oh,
14: right?
1: Okay.
14: And he said, "Oh, my assistant will contact you." Still has it. I'm going to have to bother him again on Monday.
1: Well, I hope you get in because I want to hear about your experience. And then finally, Patrick Mahomes to keep adding to his contract. It's now $500 million. You and I are old enough to remember when Nolan Ryan and Mike Schmidt became the first $1 million a year guys. And now look where we're at, man. It just never stops.
14: No, it's really crazy. They're doing it. They are. There's a lot of money out there. I give them credit. Hey, look, don't ever tell me that the players are making too much when the owners are making a ton of money.
1: Mm-hmm.
14: All right.
1: Yeah.
14: You know, the values of these franchises appreciated about 11% each year.
1: Mm-hmm.
14: So I don't want to hear you tell me that Mahomes, you know, look at how hard it is to find quarterbacks year to year in the NFL. Keeping him around for another 8 years makes perfect sense. Pay him whatever it takes. Good move by Kansas City.
1: Yep. All right, I'm rooting for you to get some World Cup tickets in Philadelphia. Let me know if you do. That'll be great. And have a great weekend, Michael. Appreciate it.
14: Further bulletins as events warrant. Have a good weekend.
1: You Greg. Got it. El Hombre, Michael Bradley from Philadelphia, everybody. Checking in. And always good to hear from him. We'll take some of your texts and phone calls if you want to jump on what he was talking about. Myriad of topics as usual. You can hit us up at 239-479-5551. Rolling through a Friday, Craig Sheeman and Company on The Fan, Southwest Florida's Sports Authority.
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15: The city of Cape Coral is hoping to up its permitting game. Starting July 1st, the city will offer online permitting. Details on how that's supposed to help tonight on Wink News. In the news right now, Cape Coral police have arrested 33-year-old Tyler Lovering for a 3-month Walmart Lego stealing spree. Police say Lovering swapped barcodes, paying just $4 for sets worth nearly $300. A search of his home turned up $1,300 in Lego blocks, and more barcodes were found in his wallet. Lovering now faces grand theft charges. And a traffic alert as Big Carlos Pass is getting a fixed span bridge and losing the drawbridge. Lee County will do some work on the bridge on Monday night. The county says crews will close Big Carlos Pass Bridge in both directions from 8 to 10 p.m. to finish their work. I'm Chris Cifotti, Wink News. First, fair, everywhere.
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1: All All right, here we are on a Friday afternoon getting into the weekend. Another riveting conversation with El Hombre, Michael Bradley. Look, some of you New York people who are offended by his conversation, he's in Philadelphia. He's lived in Philadelphia for 30 years. He's a Philadelphia sports fan. Some of the hatred thrown back at him.
0: Yeah, no, we had some disgruntled New Yorkers text in during that segment. Yeah, settle down, kids.
1: Yeah. All right.
0: El Hombre's a good cat.
1: He is. I've known forever. Ronnie, who's now Bleep LeBron, taking my 6-year-old grandson, Henry, to his first ever hockey game tonight. Go Blades.
0: Fantastic.
1: That is awesome. I love hearing those stories. A lot of people say that, hey, going to my first Blades game or taking my kid to Blades. You're going to love it to the point where you're going to like be a regular. It's going to be a it's the wholesome family entertainment. It's a fantastic product on the ice. And they got to win, man. Got to win today.
0: They do. And the arena's beautiful for, I mean, a hockey team on that level and the facilities, everything. It's a first class experience.
1: Port Charlotte Joe says, I'm going to go see Disclosure Day tonight. Is that the new Spielberg Alien
0: that
1: movie?
0: That is. And Craig, I've not been to a movie theater in years, but I think that may be the one to make me walk
1: into
0: a movie theater.
1: Are you tempted?
0: I'm really tempted. Because it's Spielberg and because I love, I don't want to say alien movies, but this one is kind of about, you know, like aliens in Close Encounters of the Third Kind.
1: Which he did
0: is one of my all-time favorites.
1: It was on the other night on TV. I came home, my wife was watching it. It's still a classic.
0: And so I think I get that kind of vibe about, you know, Disclosure Day, the day we find out that the aliens are here and they're communicating with us. That sounds like a blast to me.
1: Is the premise like the government finally comes clean with what they know? I mean, how do we find out it's Disclosure Day?
0: Watch the trailer.
1: Okay.
0: There's a news anchor, I think, on like a news channel who starts talking gibberish and they somehow communicate through her.
1: Oh.
0: Like they only show a few seconds of it, but this lady's on the news and she's kind of reading the news. And then all of a sudden
1: that's creepy.
0: Like, it is creepy. And so I think that's what I can pick up from the trailer.
1: This movie's going to make $1 billion. So,
0: yeah, for sure.
1: And look, Close Encounters was one of the greatest movies ever for its time.
0: Yes.
1: I mean, Spielberg was hot as a firecracker coming off of Jaws and E.T. and all that stuff. Did he do E.T.? Yeah, he did that one too.
0: Pretty much everything he's done is brilliant.
1: So think about what he did with E.T. and Close Encounters, and that was like with minimal technology. Now we fast forward 35 years with his movie making skills. I'm expecting this to be very good.
0: Watch the trailer, Craig. It's readily available on your interwebs there.
1: All right.
0: And I think, I'm ready to go. So what do movies cost these days? Like $3-4?
1: No.
0: It's been a while.
1: I don't even think a matinee will cost that much.
0: I know.
1: I went to a movie last weekend.
0: Did you?
1: It's my first one in about a year. I went to the Nate Bargatze breadwinner movie because I like him. It was what I expected. Yeah, you know, 3 out of 5.
0: Right.
1: It was fine.
0: I know movies are expensive. I hear people complaining about that all the time. So I'm kind of making a joke.
1: But. Yeah. Well,
0: like sporting events and concerts.
1: You should go to my movie theater in Mercado. You kick back with reclinable chairs and then somebody brings like dinner to you and your movies at the movies. It's great. It's fantastic. Okay. But I don't know what an average ticket costs because my wife handles all that. She bought the tickets. We walk in and go. Then we wanted to order some dinner there. Like I said, she just does the QR code. So I say, hey, Missy, how about you do this? The technological stuff. And she does.
0: Well, that's good. That is really good.
1: Bongo Bert, no biggie. Bongo Bert earlier said, hey, Craig and Rick, is it Saturday night yet? I didn't get the meeting.
0: Right.
1: He's a Knicks fan.
0: Oh,
1: he
0: Knicks,
1: can't wait for Saturday night. And we New York fans hate Philly teams. He was spot on about his disdain for New York teams. We're going to talk about El Hombre.
0: Bongo Bert and other Knicks fans, can you honestly tell me there's not at least 2% of you that kind of hopes the Knicks lose so that they can win it at home? Or do you not do you not want to risk that in the slightest?
1: I think it's too risky. You get one Brunson breaks his leg and then you're in trouble.
0: You're probably right.
2: Jets fan, I respect the hate. We hate them too. Love El Hombre, though. See, that's the kind of text I'm looking for, there Jets fan. That's pretty good. Dutch Oven says, as a Boston fan, I can tell you we hate both New York and Philadelphia.
0: The only sports that Minnesotans hate is Wisconsin.
2: Oh, yeah, yeah, yeah.
0: Anything Packers or, you know, Brewers.
2: See, and somebody like Kathleen walks that delicate line because she's a Wisconsin Badger fan, but she's a Minnesota Viking fan you. So it's, you know, that's, you guys are friends. In Port Charlotte, movie tickets run from $13 to $15, Rick, for a movie.
0: That's not bad.
2: Now maybe you catch a matinee for a little less.
0: I can do that. I can swing that.
2: Santo, I can't read your text on the air about Philly. I just can't.
0: No.
2: All right. Very good. Very good. Let's see. We Everblades, check. Talk about them. Stanley Cup, check. World Cup, check. Oh, it's still scoreless. Let me see what the score is. Hold on.
0: By the way, don't be texted me personally and said, you know, because I said Canada's never won a World Cup. They've only been in the World Cup twice.
2: Oh.
0: So it's not like they have an illustrious resume of games.
2: Well, I got bad news for them right now.
0: They're losing.
2: They're down 1-0 at the half.
0: No. Oh, well, that's as good as over, right?
2: That's a wrap.
0: I mean, in soccer, that's like...
2: That's 21-0 in football. football, not football. All right.
0: Well, then again, if the Knicks came back from their halftime deficit, that would be about the equivalent. So go Canada.
2: All right, coming up, we'll talk a little NFL news, more problems for the Broncos. The Seahawks get their Super Bowl. We got a sneak peek of their Super Bowl rings. I think Hall of Famer Display Seahawks fan is going to get himself a replica of this. And a big scare at Patriots camp. Tell you what, that is all about at 4 o'clock.
0: Real quick, Bongo Bird said, Rick, 1973 was a long time ago. I don't care if they win it in a laundromat. Message received. Okay,
2: yeah,
0: carry
2: on. Yeah, got to get her done.
0: Get her done.
2: And Michael Callaway, always a big fan of Michael Bradley as well. 4 o'clock hours upon us. That means Miley's in an hour, and it's basically the weekend, everybody. And we're still on the air with some inclement weather in the area, right? It's getting kind of, we haven't been zapped.
0: Hanging tough, Craig.
2: We're good. We are good. Craig Sheeman and company on the Fan, Southwest Florida Sports Authority.
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3: I'm Dan Patrick, and this is Above the Noise. The United States hosting the World Cup is about far more than just tourism dollars. The last time we hosted the tournament, 1994. At that time, soccer was still searching for a foothold. It was a landscape dominated by football, baseball, basketball, and hockey. Yet the success of that World Cup helped spark the creation of the MLS and giving the sport something to build on in the United States. More than three decades later, the landscape looks very different. MLS, no longer an experiment. Soccer has carved out an audience. Youth participation is growing, and you get international stars like Messi now viewing America as an option. Of course, soccer still has ground to make up before it seriously challenges the traditional Big Four sports. If the United States men's national team can make a deep run, or if casual fans fall in love with the energy and pageantry that makes the World Cup unique, the sport could receive another boost here in the United States. I'm Dan Patrick, and this is Above the Noise. 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

0: Here we go. 4 o'clock hours upon us on a Friday, everybody. We're an hour away from kicking off the weekend with Miley, Texter, Roll Call, Harry Carey. This hour, we've got trivia. Got some Blades tickets for tomorrow night on the line later on. Dark skies. I hear thunder outside. I think Lehigh is getting smushed right now with some thunderstorms. And these wave of storms moving from the north to the south. And I'm sure Wink News is so. Wink weather's all over it. First fair everywhere.
1: Yeah. By the way, kudos to you, Craig, for waiting for the woohoo.
0: I almost gave a woohoo myself.
1: Proud of you, fella.
0: I'm all about, you know, hitting the post, pausing for delayed effect. I understand how music works.
1: You are the consummate professional, man.
0: Like, I know you never fade down to a guitar solo on Freebird.
1: Yeah. True that.
0: Yeah. All right. If you want to jump on, have a good time. I'd love to hear from you. The phones and the texts, 239-479-5551. 239-479-5551. 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And if you're in south, Collier County, Marco Island, 105.9 would be your best bet. 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Everblades in action tonight. Tickets still available. They're down 2-1. Very critical game 4, Kelly Cup final. 7:30 puck drop. We'll have the game here as Iron Man Ricky Church just delivers. He was been up since 4:30 this morning.
1: Richard Church, please. not Ricky. Richard.
0: He's grinding it, man. And he's awake during this show, and then he's running the Blades.
1: Lots of coffee tonight, Craig. Evening coffee's my jam.
0: That's right. Stanley Cup now. Carolina up 3-2 over the Golden Knights with a 4-2 win yesterday. Nikita Kucherov wins the second Hart Trophy. That's the NHL MVP. Nailed that. At the half, World Cup. Bosnia Herzegovina. I've been able to say that for decades, but I can't say it today.
1: Okay.
0: Bosnia H leading Canada 1-0 at the half. Canada's really struggling right now as a country, just sports wise.
1: Come on, Greg.
0: We're better than them at hockey. They're not doing very well at soccer. We'll keep an eye on that. Team USA, the U.S. men's national team, going at it tonight against Paraguay. 9 o'clock here on Fox Florida. You can check that out. All right. A couple more texts. Stood next to Coldplay. I have my Blades tickets. We have to win tonight. Go Blades. Yes. Hawkeye 90. Hello, gentlemen. You guys are coming in loud and clear on 94.1. Well, thank you. I'm glad to hear that. And Dogs 91, go Dogs 91. Ricky C is on the ones and twos. Yeah.
1: You know, there was an episode of Happy Days, Craig, because, you know, I'm kind of a classic TV junkie.
0: Of course you are.
1: Where Richie Cunningham became a DJ on the local radio station and kind of got some local celebrity status that went to his head, but I digress.
0: Yeah.
1: When he was on the radio, that was his name, was Richie the C.
0: Richie the C.
1: Richie the C.
0: Like the original C note.
1: Richie the C.
0: All right.
1: But maybe I go with that. Ricky the C.
0: Quantum Leap says, hey, Canada always has curling. You know what? They got that down cold.
1: Not really. Didn't the Americans win curling?
0: No, we're probably. You know what? We're better than them at that, too.
1: I think because it was a team, if I'm not mistaken, from my hometown, Duluth, Minnesota, that won the gold medal.
0: Bearcat Dave, speaking of Freebird, female ref worked with a guy in Cincinnati who chose Freebird as his wedding dance. You know what? That's not an appropriate song for being married. It's about being free.
1: Yeah. Because I'm as free as a bird now?
0: I'm as free as a bird now. No, you're not.
1: I could see the first couple of minutes of it when it's kind of mellow. But, once it kicks, I guess you start slow and then you start jamming to the guitar solo?
0: I guess.
1: Weird song to dance to.
0: That is bizarro world, right? We'll have to wait till tomorrow night for the Knicks-Spurs. Spurs minus 5.5 as the Knicks can win it all with a win in San Antonio Saturday night, 8:30. All right. I think we're all caught up on those details.
1: Hey, stood next to Coldplay, sent us a picture of him with the family, it looks like, on Wednesday's game.
0: Nice.
1: Yeah, it is nice. All I can ask you, though, stood next to Coldplay, why didn't you go to the, you know, the texter gathering?
0: All of our
1: I'm not blaming you or anything.
0: Our listeners,
1: you
0: know, gather, first intermission,
1: they
0: section
1: do. Maybe 105. Some of you aren't aware of it, but if you're going to be there.
0: Right on the concourse. All right. Couple NFL pieces of news we shall discuss here. Broncos linebacker Jonathan Cooper in more trouble. He was arrested Thursday night violating a protective order filed against him. Remember, he had a situation with the law back on June 4th involving his girlfriend, strangulation, felony. He's been contacting her and reaching out to her. That's all. They had to arrest him again. That's unbelievable. Meanwhile, it was funny. Yesterday, I didn't mention this on the air, but Sean Payton got a new 5-year extension with the Broncos. And Rick Church audibly groaned. And I said, what's that all about? Not a fan? But that goes back to your Vikings days against the Saints where they had the bounty against Brett Favre and your team. And,
1: correct. Yeah, no, Minnesota Vikings fans do not like Sean Payton.
0: No.
1: Or what was his defensive coordinator's name? Greg Williams or something like that?
0: Yeah, Greg Williams. The mastermind of the bounty.
1: Yeah.
0: Yeah.
1: We all know where it came from. Taking a fall for the head coach on that one, the D coordinator.
0: Sure,
1: was.
0: Sure.
1: Even though they were both suspended. Sorry.
0: Well, Sean Payton, a whole year, right?
1: A whole year.
0: Yeah. Mm-hmm. I saw the Super Bowl rings for the Seahawks. And they got 50 diamonds in them because it's their 50th year of existence. They got two little footballs on them for the two Super Bowls for the franchise. How do we feel about that? A lot of times teams will acknowledge all their previous Super Bowls, those that have multiple Super Bowls. But the current team had nothing to do with the ones in the past. So why are we putting extra jewels on to to acknowledge the one that, for example, Russell Wilson won? It had nothing to do with this one. Why we have two symbols for the two championships for the franchise. I don't like it. But I bet you Hall of Famer Display Seahawks fan is going to get a replica of that, by the way. And then I missed this earlier. You know, when the schedule was released and the Seahawks schedule, they released their schedule. I didn't realize that they have, they also released a little video for their winning fragrance. They got a perfume for men.
1: The Seahawks have a perfume?
0: Yeah. I don't know if it smells like a leather football or what.
1: Stop.
0: Yeah. Again, I'll have to ask Hall of Famer about the situation. I'm sure he bought it. Hey, we had a scare with the Patriots, people. So practice was moseying along, and then somebody hit Drake May, and a defensive player fell on him, and Drake May got hurt, actually. Now, they're saying it's just a scare, but they called off practice. You know what? We're done. This is we're not risking it for the biscuit here. We're quitting 20 minutes early. That can't happen. You can't hit your starting quarterback. You can't. So,
1: who's the Patriots' backup? Do you even know? Does anyone know?
0: Yeah, I used to know, then I forgot.
1: I want to say Jared Stidham, but I know that's the Broncos backup who played against the Patriots.
0: Yeah.
1: But he was with the Patriots for a long time.
0: Oh, yeah. Patriots, that'll come to me in a second, or I can find it. Their depth chart, looking at the... Oh, this does not look good. If Drake May goes down,
1: yeah,
0: Tommy DeVito.
1: Tommy DeVito. Well,
0: and then Baron Morton is the third stringer.
1: Wow,
0: we need to address the backup quarterback situation.
1: Yeah, I think they need to take a look at that.
0: What is going on there? I didn't realize we were that deft at quarterback. Yeah, we should just cancel practice altogether, for crying out loud. That's too risky.
1: Now, some Giants fans kind of seem to like Tommy DeVito, but I think it was for reasons more than his quarterback play.
0: Yeah.
1: That he kind of was a New York kind of crazy guy, but...
0: Yeah, I didn't realize they really didn't have a backup. How about that?
1: That's especially concerning.
0: It would be concerning if I like the Patriots.
1: Hey, I hear J.J. McCarthy's available.
0: He could be. J.J. McCarthy. That's a tough deal. Andy Reid met with the media. Of course, all the news was yesterday, Patrick Mahomes getting his $500 million contract. Andy Reid was asked if he has been invited to the Travis Kelce Taylor Swift wedding, which we don't know when that is, right? Because that's trying to keep that top secret. But we've heard they're going to do it here this summer before camp. So it's got to be in the next 5 weeks. And apparently they're having it Madison Square Garden. That's the story. Nothing is symbolic and holy as a church wedding. I mean, a wedding in Madison Square Garden.
1: Yeah, that just sounds like a show, Craig. Well, like you know, come on, you're not expecting that many people.
0: Maybe.
1: Well, but then, like, really, like tens of thousands that you would need an arena for? Come on,
0: I don't know.
1: That's a show. They're just trying to be showy.
0: Maybe that's why Taylor Swift was actually at the Knicks game. Maybe she was there doing a little,
1: tasting scouting. Yeah, sure. No, she was there because she's a big Knicks fan, Craig. You know, the ESPN basketball analyst, Monica McNutt, who also happens to be the radio color voice of Knicks local broadcast. Did you hear?
0: Yeah.
1: She made some kind of disparaging comment. She goes, it was a hot mic. They were not actually an energy. She went, what's she doing here? She's not a Knicks fan.
0: Yeah.
1: Get out of here, girl.
0: Yeah.
1: And she said she was just lambasted with Swifties going, how dare you, and sending her pictures of Taylor Swift, I guess when she was like 12 years old, sang the national anthem at a New York Knicks game.
0: Really?
1: Yeah, true story.
0: Every day you're giving me a new nugget to believe that maybe she truly is a Knicks fan.
1: Absolutely true. 12 years old, she sang the national anthem at a Knicks game.
0: I've seen her at about 15 Chiefs games, obviously. I've never seen her at a Knicks game before the other night.
1: She was at a Knicks road game.
0: Really?
1: Against the Cavaliers, but you know why that is, because her boy Travis Kelce was there, and he's a Cleveland guy.
0: Yeah. How about that? All right. So anyway, Madison Square Garden, book it. Somebody says, what, she couldn't get the Vatican? Who was that, porn stage? By the way, you can get married at the Vatican. In fact, just a little side story before I get into what's going on with
1: Jordan. Craig? Who can?
0: Well,
1: me?
0: Yeah, you can.
1: No, I don't think so.
0: So when I was there, for a papal audience. It wasn't a mass. It was like every Wednesday he'll meet the masses and the whole.
1: Correct.
0: St. Peter's Square fills up with people, and I had second row seats. That was like hundreds of thousands of people there. It was awesome. And there were also about 20 brides there, all dressed up.
1: No kidding.
0: And so they had made arrangements, and I guess after the papal audience and all that, I guess they went off and they all got papal blessings and got married, and it was all at once and boom, done.
1: Wow.
0: So the dance, yeah, you can get married at the Vatican. I mean, it is a functioning church.
1: Well, of course, but you know, that you would think that would be a very elite way to have a wedding.
0: Sure.
1: But, you know,
0: sure. I'm mad I didn't think of it. can you imagine the price of a Kelce Swift wedding more than a Knicks playoff game? Oh yeah, that's gonna be expensive. But she's a billionaire and he's a tens of millionaire, and they can handle it.
1: I think they'll be okay.
0: Yeah, they'll be just fine. Where'd you and Judy get married? Did you get married church, beachside?
1: Justice of the Peace.
0: Got the old license and you were good to go?
1: Yes, with our 5-year-old son running around causing mayhem near us.
0: Nice.
1: that was a traditional wedding right there, Craig.
0: Sure. All right. So a couple of college football items here. Texas Tech put out a 20-minute video where it was their athletic director, Kirby Hocutt, and their coach, Joe McGuire, and I think the school president. They're all huddled around a table, and they're doing a video for 20 minutes defending themselves the integrity that they have and support for Brandon Sorsby, the gambler. And that's not going well on social media. Nevertheless, they put that out. And then yesterday, I don't know if we were still on the air or not, because we've always thought, hey, is the Big 12 going to swoop in here and just suspend Sorsby for the rest of the season because the judge overturned the NCAA? He's going to allow him to play. But Ken Paxton, the attorney general for the state of Texas, has issued a warning to Brett Yormark of the Big 12. Do not punish

0: the appropriate response of the Attorney General to uphold the law and come in. We don't have an appeal in the court case until February scheduled, but his season and his career will be over by then. So, but if anybody tries to mess with him, then the Attorney General gets involved, and because you're breaking the law if
1: I not letting Texas Tech should do the right thing and not let him play.
0: But the Attorney General says I'm gonna throw charges at you if you do it.
1: Okay,
0: and you're gonna open yourself up to legal action.
1: And not only that, but you know, Craig, if the kid gets off to a great start and they're like 4-0. People will forget about it. Texas Tech fans will forget about it real fast.
0: Oh yeah. They already have.
1: They're like, you know, as long as you win and you're making money, everything's good.
0: Yep. Let's see here. St. Agnes Donut Guy says Tay-Tay's wedding is July 3rd, Madison Square Garden.
1: That's like 3 weeks away.
0: 1,800 guests expected. 1,800.
1: That's like in a few weeks.
0: Yeah. Well, it's got to be before camp.
1: Ah, I guess you're right.
0: Yeah.
1: So if you have 1,800 guests, why do you need Madison Square Garden?
0: Well, maybe they didn't plan ahead, and the Tavern on the Green is not available over in Central Park. what a joke. I hope they go 0-10 now, says Virgin Texter.
1: Texas Tech, yeah.
0: Yeah.
1: They won't, because he's a good quarterback.
0: Michael Calloway says, hey, Craig, Taylor Swift said hello to Kylie Jenner at the Knicks game, even though Kim Kardashian is her enemy. I don't know. Is Tay-Tay, are Tay-Tay and Kim K, are they not tight?
1: I have no idea.
0: That's not in my circle.
1: I know I read that and I thought to myself, well, you know, Michael Calloway, that's you sound like you're more in touch with the celebrity world than I am.
0: Yeah, Michael, you're on top of it more than I am. That's
1: are.
0: Awesome.
1: I'm not even sure I know who Kim K is.
0: Kim Kardashian.
1: Okay, that's what I thought.
0: Yeah. All right, now.
1: And that's Kylie Jenner. They're sisters, right? Kylie Jenner?
0: I get my Jenners and Kardashians mixed up.
1: Oh, they might be half.
0: Chris always has to correct me or walk me through it.
1: I have no idea who any of those people are.
0: That's basically his job on the show.
1: If Kylie Jenner or Kim Kardashian walked past me on a street, I would have no idea who they are. I mean that sincerely.
0: Yeah, but you look.
1: Well, possibly, Craig. I wasn't saying that, you know. It's kind of like when you asked me what I was raving about the new Rush drummer, Annika Niles.
0: Yeah.
1: And Craig's first question was she hot? Is she hot?
0: Ah.
1: And I said, I don't know. I didn't notice if she was hot. I just watched her just play the hell out of the drums.
0: Oh, Virgin Texas says, oh, you would know if they walked by you.
1: Okay, well.
0: All right. Let's segue.
1: Maybe not.
0: Let's segue into Jordan Hudson, what do I call it? Bill Belichick's girlfriend. The 24-year-old girlfriend. Been 24 forever, right?
1: No, she was 23 last year. So, okay. Yeah, I think 24 is probably right.
0: So, Pablo Torre did a journalistic piece on the things were going behind the scenes there at North Carolina. And how the higher ups at North Carolina were fed up with Jordan's access to everything and how they got in there. They basically banned her from anything. She disputes that and, in fact, threatened to sue Pablo Torre right away. Well, apparently somebody has filed a Freedom of Information Act in North Carolina and is requesting documents about that may or may not say, you know, emails about what people and higher ups think about Jordan Hudson and what she can and can't do. She has requested that information, which would lead you to believe that she is trying to get information together to A, either sue Pablo Torre or B, find out if this stuff is true. Either way, she's stirring up the bee's nest. Bill Belichick doesn't need any of this going on. Worst case scenario, everybody in the athletic department will continue to hate her and take it out on him, and it's just going to be a mess.
1: And guess what? North Carolina's probably going to suck again this year.
0: Yeah. John in the Cape says Rick would definitely look. Indie Gal.
1: I'm a different breed of cat. I'll just tell you that much.
0: Indie Gal says, happy Friday, gentlemen. Wishing you a great weekend. Go USA and Everblades. Thank you, Indie Gal. Good to hear from you. Let's see here. London in the Cape spending the day with Mrs. London in the Cape and London in the Cape Jr.
1: I love it.

0: with pants on.
1: I don't know what that
0: thanks
1: means.
0: For the entertainment, my man. You betcha. London and the Cape has been prone to an occasional day drink, and then the pants come off.
1: Oh, goodness sakes.
0: Okay. So, but if he's got family around, and I think his brother-in-law's in town this week, he's got to mind his P's and Q's. And that means the pants have to stay on.
1: Literally.
0: And he's a huge Patriots fan, too, by the way. All right.
1: Do you know who your backup quarterback is, London and the Cape?
0: Yeah, I think it's
1: Jimmy. Be afraid. Be very afraid.
0: Jimmy Cutlets. That's it. That's shaky. All right. I think we are all caught up on all the important news. I just saw Roach go by. I got to ask him about Freebird.
1: What are you going to ask him? I mean, you know.
0: Why we play the short version around here?
1: No, that's not a here station.
0: Yeah.
1: You said that was 94.5.
0: Yeah, they own that. That's here.
1: It's in this building?
0: Yeah.
1: It is?
0: Yeah, they all are. 94.5, 96.1, all the rock and rollers.
1: Wow, right I had no idea, Craig. I really did not have any idea about that.
0: Yeah.
1: I thought that was a different company.
0: No.
1: See how, like, you know, naive I am about everything going on in the world.
0: Yeah. No, that's fine. You know what? It says Jeez. About you that you just put your head down and grind and do your job and mind your own business.
1: Well.
0: And it's all good.
1: Okay.
0: We have our texter, 5 o'clock Friday, which, by the way, 34 more minutes. Just tuned in. Heard you talk about Kim Kardashian. Rick, you would definitely look. LOL. Great show, guys. As always, hoping to be at the Blades game tonight. Go Blades. There you go.
1: You know, all these people saying I would look, you know what? I will dispute that, Craig, because I'm at an age and a point in my life where I don't look at girls anymore. I'm just, you know, not to sound weird, but, you know, I just don't. It just doesn't do anything for me anymore.
0: You're just tired, Rick.
1: I am tired. I'm tired. And that's why when Craig said, is the Rush drummer hot? I said, I don't know. She's a great drummer. What do you want me to tell you? So...
0: Herbie Hancock going to the Blades game tonight. Thanks to trivia. Then catch the USA game. Fun night ahead. Sorry for the hurricane force winds during the call. Oh, that's right. He did a call and his windows were down. It was loud.
1: Ooh.
0: All right.
1: Virgin Texter says, oh, no, you're not sounding weird, man. And then followed up with a LMAO and a JK.
0: Juke Skywalker, I need to win those tickets today for the last 4 days in a row. I've been almost every caller except 9.
1: Green Falcon said Rick to Men's Health?
0: Well, no, I got Game Day Men's Health in Bonita.
1: Come on,
0: visit
1: now.
0: Their website, gamedaymenshealth.com.
1: No, not interested. But can I throw this out there right now, Craig?
0: Sure.
1: We have a situation where...
0: Oh, do you think we even need to do that? Okay, go ahead.
1: We have to at least say we're giving away tickets today in trivia in like 15, 20 minutes for tomorrow's game.
0: Correct, for tomorrow.
1: For tomorrow's game.
0: Yes. Absolutely.
1: Because I think earlier we might have said there were options, but as it turns out now, it's Saturday's game we're giving away tickets for.
0: All good. We'll do that.
1: Would you want to like win tickets at 4:45 and have to walk out the door like less than 2 hours later to get four of you to a hockey game?
0: Exactly.
1: So, four tickets up for grabs for tomorrow's game.
0: That's right.
1: Okay.
0: That's right.
1: Okay.
0: We're all good. All right. Do you want to jump on? I got an open segment next. We'll have some fun getting into the weekend. It's 239-479-5551, phone number and text, and then we'll do that trivia brought to you by Game Day for those tickets tomorrow. And then we're going to be rolling. 5 o'clock hour. Miley, lightning bolts coming down. I hear thunder outside. It's crazy. It's crazy. Crazy Friday. Craig Sheeman and Company here on The Fan, Southwest Florida Sports Authority.
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0: All right, we're back. The deluge has begun here. The heavy thunder, the rain moving through Lehigh and moving our way here at Daniels and I-75, moving south down I-75. Be careful out there. Drive safely. And it's just part of that this time of year. So, thanks for checking in. If you want to jump on the text line or the phones right now, 239-479-5551. Blades in action tonight. We will give away a couple of tickets to tomorrow night coming up in Game Day Men's Health Trivia in a few minutes. And then also tonight, Team USA. Oh, I need another update on soccer with the big match going on now with Team Canada.
1: Probably still 1-0, Craig.
0: Well, betcha. I'm gonna guess. Hold on. Yeah.
1: Still 1-0.
0: 1-0 in the 73rd minute. So it's getting to be
1: 73rd minute. In other words, with 17 minutes left in the second half.
0: I'll make it 16.
1: Okay.
0: Plus stoppage time.
1: Stoppage time.
0: Yeah, I learned that.
1: Yeah. You're welcome.
0: Team USA tonight against Paraguay at 9 o'clock on Fox Florida. Check it out. What else we got? We got College World Series going on, too. I forgot about that. That started today. Take a gander at that. And let's see here. Troy and West Virginia are tied at 5 at the top of the 8th. Tonight, we got Ole Miss taking on North Carolina. All right. Then tomorrow, it's like tomorrow's SEC day. Chris would be proud if he were here. Oklahoma will be taking on Alabama. Texas will be taking on Georgia. Is our friend Jeff Nixon, is he into Georgia baseball? Because they're good.
1: I don't know that he's a college baseball fan, but I'm sure if Georgia's doing well, he's probably aware of it. Sure.
0: He just likes those Georgia teams that don't do as well. Is that what we're, I mean, this baseball team could win it all.
1: No, he loves all Georgia. Yeah. In fact, we were at the golf course together this morning.
0: Yeah.
1: And he showed me this new putter he got.
0: Yeah.
1: And he looks at it, he holds it, he goes, check this. And I'm like, what? I didn't really see it at first. But someone had, for him, engraved, go dogs.
0: Really?
1: Engraved on the face of his putter. So there you go. Wow. That's how big of a Georgia fan he is.
0: That's good.
1: Yes.
0: Let's see here. Paratrooper, glad you're getting storms today. 100 degrees here in North Carolina. Hot. Yeah, it's toasty down here, too. Very toasty. Live is fake says I'm getting pumped to hopefully watch the Knicks and the NBA championship tomorrow night. Try to get her done. That's right. Again, right now, though, the Spurs are favored by 5.5. Look, here's what's probably going to happen. At some point, you know, the Spurs are at home, going to regroup. They'll probably get a double-digit lead. They've had a double-digit lead in every game. And then they blow it. So they gotta get better. They got to get better. Let's see here. 727 checking in for the first time. Jim from Venice. Heading to Hertz. I work up in Venice and Universal Studios on the weekends. Hey, how about that? Enjoy the game tonight. Okay. Well, let's see. What else? I think we got everything covered here.
1: That's a first-time texter, Craig.
0: Yeah, it is. Jim
1: from Venice.
0: That's all right. Glad to have you on board. Let's see here. St. Agnes Donut Guy. They have a bar at the college baseball championships to keep track of Jell-O shots. Yes, they do. So they do Jell-O shots, and they keep track of which team, like they'll do the color Jell-O shots that match your team colors, and they keep track of them. Now, legend has it, this is the past few years, LSU fans bought the most Jell-O shots every time LSU goes up there. And they set all kinds of records. The money goes to charity, but it's been an incredible number of Jell-O shots. Now LSU not there this year, right? So I don't know. Maybe we'll have a new leader as far as Jell-O shots are concerned with the College World Series.
1: That was a crazy story last year, right?
0: I think it was 2 years ago. They really like sold 50,000 or something like that. It was just insane.
1: Yeah.
0: But I mean, if you've ever been to an LSU football game, you kind of know how baseball's going to, they're going to sell a lot of alcohol laden jello shots.
1: I've never been to an LSU football game, but I've heard it's an experience. What would
0: night? You get, especially at nighttime.
1: Yeah. What now? What is the nickname for the that? It's is it? Do they call that Death Valley?
0: Yeah. Yeah.
1: Okay. Because it's
0: Clemson's Clemson Death Valley.
1: But LSU also is Death Valley, right?
0: Yes, okay. Yes.
1: I could never keep that straight.
0: And I'm not a fan. This is They paint the yard line every 5 yards on their football field. That bothers me. I want it to be 10, 20, 30, not 10, 15, 20, 25. I don't like
1: really.
0: They do that at LSU. Now, I will say they do a great job fading in the logo and kind of fading it out in the grass on the 50-yard line. They do a nice job there. But the field with the it just bothers me.
1: I think we should give the 727 a texter name, Craig. Maybe. Well, you know, because he texted in. He said, great show, guys. Makes the drive go quicker. Appreciate you.
0: Venice Jim.
1: Venice Jim.
0: Venice Jim. Oh, that sounds like venison. Venice Jim.
1: Venice Jim.
0: All right.
1: That's close enough.
0: He's in.
1: All right. Venice Jim. System. You got a texter name. Venice
0: there you go.
1: Jim. Good to have you on board.
0: Drive safely.
1: Text us often.
0: All right. Before we do our Game Day Men's Health trivia with their location in Bonita and their website, GameDayMensHealth.com. Today is National Beef Jerky Day. You know, ironically, I had some yesterday. It was around. I was hungry at like 10 o'clock.
1: I love beef jerky.
0: Sure.
1: Craig.
0: Sure.
1: And speaking of food, really quick, not to get sidetracked, but I went down to the break room just before the show.
0: Yes.
1: The Moe's food is still there from yesterday.
0: Really?
1: Yeah. Like over 24 hours later, it's still in there.
0: Well, that's not good.
1: It's not good. You know, for a second I went, oh, the food's still here. Oh, wait. It's been here since like 11 o'clock yesterday morning. I digress.
0: Yeah, that could be a diarrhea situation really fast.
1: Food's been out for over 24 hours.
0: Yes. Yeah. Yeah.
1: Oh, so also Venice Jim said, where is a spot, after the game to hit? I don't know about after the game, but in the first period intermission, you want to go to section 105, right?
0: Yeah.
1: Look for the car.
0: Yeah.
1: And introduce yourself. Say, I just got a texter name today.
0: Brand new texter name.
1: Brand
0: That's
1: new
0: where
1: texter
0: our listeners
1: name.
0: Will be there.
1: Yeah. They'll love to meet you, Venice Jim.
0: Right, right. Hmm. All right.
1: As far as a nightlife outside of the arena, I don't really know. I'm not a nightlife guy.
0: I'm not a good guy to ask.
1: Beef O'Brady's, maybe? There's a Beef O'Brady's there in Estero,
0: sure.
1: I think.
0: Yeah.
1: Maybe. I don't know.
0: There's the whole outlet ball. There's a Ford's over there. There's lots of stuff.
1: There's lots of stuff in the area.
0: Clogged up with a question. I was on trivia a couple weeks ago. I turned down the tickets at the time. Do I still have to wait a month to compete again? Probably not, because if you turned them down, we probably didn't put you in the system. That's my guess.
1: Yeah, if you turned them down before we got all your information, you should be fine.
0: All right. In addition to being National Beef Jerky Day, it is also National Marriage Day.
1: Okay.
0: I don't know why today. I mean, people get married every day. National Peanut Butter Cookie Day. You a fan of peanut butter cookies or not?
1: Love peanut butter cookies. Love them.
0: They're
1: especially with the fork marks.
0: Oh, you got the fork marks.
1: You got
0: on
1: fork marks across the top.
0: It's not an official cookie.
1: Yeah, you're correct.
0: It's got the fork marks with the sugar inlaid in the grooves.
1: Correct. Yeah. And yes, Venice Jim, section 105 after the first period. Look for a car out in the walkway. That's where the gang will be. And introduce yourself.
0: Yeah, that's right.
1: I'm Venice Jim, new texter.
0: Brand new name today. It is Superman Day, which is weird because here's what happened. Marvel, they're Marvel, right? I get my companies mixed up.
1: I am such a non-fan of that stuff, I couldn't tell you.
0: So, the Man of Steel was released on like June 14th in 2013. And so to hype it up, they created their own day and they celebrated every day ever since 2013. In 1987, on this day, June 12th, President Ronald Reagan gave his famous Mr. Gorbachev tear down this wall speech. Mm. Mm. Birthdays today. Another president, 1924. He would have been 102. George Herbert Walker Bush.
1: Wow.
0: Anne Frank was born in 1929. I've toured that where they lived. That's sobering up there. It's in Amsterdam. Marv Albert was born in 1941. Yes. Hideki Matsui, born in 1974, and Dallas Clark, 1979. I know Indie Gal's listening. She knows who he is. He's a very good tight end for the Colts during the Peyton Manning era. And another Iowa tight end product. They just keep cranking them out. We lost Jerry West on this day 2 years ago today, 2024.
1: The logo. The NBA logo, yeah.
0: Yeah.
1: Mm-hmm.
0: Yeah. All right. So, today, for Game Day Men's Health Trivia, we are going to do... Yesterday, we did Seinfeld Trivia.
1: Yes.
0: Now, I told you, I promised you in advance, the other show that you like to binge watch is The Office.
1: I'm an addict. So, yes, I once again, like I joked yesterday, Craig is kind of giving me the San Antonio Spurs defense this week and just giving me layups.
0: Yeah.
1: Just moving out of my way like they did for OG the other night. Craig's just moving out of his way and giving me slam dunks.
0: Now, here's the problem. I went into the weeds a little bit with the Seinfeld trivia because I'm also a Seinfeld aficionado.
1: Correct.
0: So I knew, even if the questions were obscure, I knew what a person that watches every episode 20 times like you do and I do, I know what fits. The Office, I've seen numerous episodes, like, I mean, what do they do, 200 shows? I've probably seen 100 of them. But I haven't seen them multiple times. I'm not an aficionado.
1: It's the type of show, Craig, you have to watch consistently.
0: Right.
1: Because it is serial style, running storylines. Because I hear a lot of people going, well, I watched a few episodes and I didn't get it. I go, of course you didn't, because you got to watch it from the beginning.
0: So my fear is here, if I pull the question that I thought was really random, it may really be random, or insiders such as yourself may know these. So I'm just gonna say in advance, I don't know how this is gonna go on my part.
1: Mm-hmm.
0: So
1: I would have aced it either way.
0: Okay. All right. So
1: hold on a second, Craig. Let me just make sure I get this ready.
0: Yeah, you got your dingers ready.
1: Okay, I'm ready.
0: Okay, you got buzzer, dinger. We found the actual music on the right pot.
1: We did, just in time for my last day.
0: Okay,
1: you're welcome, everybody. Yeah, yeah. Found the actual trivia music bed, which I love.
0: Last day this week. Don't worry, you just panicked half the people. Rick's not going anywhere. So
1: my last day this week.
0: Yeah, yeah. All right, so we need caller 9. It would be helpful if you've seen The Office, right?
1: I would suspect so.
0: I'm not going to turn anybody away.
1: In fact, yesterday, disgruntled Knowles fan.
0: He had never seen Seinfeld.
1: Seen Seinfeld and just gave some hilarious guess answers.
0: Yeah, it didn't work very well.
1: It didn't work. But
0: I'm such a fan of his, I didn't mind.
1: And I didn't either, because it was funny.
0: Yeah.
1: And he still got the tickets.
0: That's right.
1: So,
0: that's right.
1: And we're, again, tickets for tomorrow night's Everblades game.
0: Right now, tomorrow night. Tomorrow. So caller 9, tomorrow night's Blades game 5. 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
12: 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Germany faces Curaçao at 12:45, and the Netherlands face Japan at 3:45. That's sports this weekend on Fox Florida.
13: The city of Cape Coral is hoping to up its permitting game. Starting July 1st, the city will offer online permitting. Details on how that's supposed to help tonight on Wink News. In the news right now, Cape Coral police have arrested 33-year-old Tyler Lovering for a 3-month Walmart Lego stealing spree. Police say Lovering swapped barcodes, paying just $4 for sets worth nearly $300. A search of his home turned up $1,300 in Lego blocks, and more barcodes were found in his wallet. Lovering now faces grand theft charges. And a traffic alert as Big Carlos Pass is getting a fixed span bridge and losing the drawbridge. Lee County will do some work on the bridge on Monday night. The county says crews will close Big Carlos Pass Bridge in both directions from 8 to 10 p.m. to finish their work. I'm Chris Cifotti, Wink News. First, fair, everywhere.
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0: Well, we got We got good music. It's the right music. We're good to go. It is time for trivia, Game Day Men's Health Trivia, with their location Bonita Springs. 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Time for trivia for some Blades tickets for tomorrow night. And Kane's Greater Than Tide is on the line. Caller number 9. How are you, Kane's Greater Than Tide? Are you there? Hello?
3: Hello?
0: Yeah. There you are.
1: Made me nervous for a second there.
0: All right. We're good. How you doing today?
3: Good. Enjoying a good Friday. How are you?
0: Very good. Are you out of the rain and all that traveling and all that nonsense? You good to go?
3: Yeah, we're about to go out for dinner and then to the Blaze game, honestly.
0: Oh, okay. Back-to-back nights because you got tickets for tomorrow night now. Awesome. Very good.
3: Yeah, can't wait. We love them.
1: All right. Now, can we just tell the really humorous story? Because I asked our winner, are you an Office fan? He said, no. Yeah. Huge Seinfeld fan, so if he'd have been on yesterday, and then we heard from disgruntled Knowles fan, who got them all wrong yesterday, said, I'm a huge Office fan.
0: Yeah, we got him flipped.
1: All right, that's funny.
0: But we are going to do Office, the TV series trivia here, so this may be short-lived, but Josh Kane's Greater Than Tide, you got the tickets no matter what. So let's do it. First one to three correct answers is a winner. Can you tell me what is the name of the paper company they work for at the office?
1: Come on.
3: No, the paper?
0: Okay. All right. That's all this guy.
1: Yeah, Rick Church, we're not off to a good start because just from pop culture references, you think you would know it's Dunder Mifflin.
0: Dunder Mifflin is the correct
3: answer.
0: Is
3: that what that's from?
0: Yeah, that's what that's from. See, it is pop culture.
1: He recognized it. He just didn't know where it was from.
0: All right. This is for Rick Church. Which coworker does Angela secretly date for years?
1: Dwight Schrute.
0: Dwight is correct. That is correct. All right. 1-0, Rick Church. Back to Kane's Greater Than Tide. What is the name of Angela's pet cat that Dwight accidentally kills?
1: I'm not
3: right.
0: No, Rick.
1: That would be Sprinkles.
0: Sprinkles the cat. All right. This is for Rick Church. What is the name of Jim and Pam's first child?
1: That would be Cece.
0: That is correct. Short for Cecilia. Rick Church, 2-0. Back to Kane's Greater Than Tide. What restaurant did Pam get banned from for drinking too much alcohol?
3: Benihana.
0: No, Rick.
1: I have to think about this one, right, Craig. And right.
0: It is a chain, though.
1: Is it Ruby Tuesday?
0: It's Chili's.
1: Chili's. Man, right. I gotta buzz myself on that one.
0: All right, this is for Rick Church for the win. What British comedian co-created the original UK version of The Office?
1: Oh, darn it, he was actually on an episode.
0: Yeah.
1: And I, Ricky Gervais.
0: Yes. Yes, you
1: Ricky.
0: Got it. All right.
1: Thank you.
0: That's a 3-0 win for Rick Church. Josh, Kane's Greater Than Tide. You still got the tickets for tomorrow. You're going today. Go root those Blades onto a victory both nights.
3: Will do. Thank you. Sorry I wasn't better at trivia.
1: No, and, it was great.
0: And our listeners gather at Section 105 in the concourse, the first intermission, if you want to stop by and say hello. All right.
3: Awesome. Can't wait.
0: All right. Thank you very much.
1: Yeah.
0: There we go. All right. For the record, how are my questions thus far? Too
1: pretty
0: deep
1: good.
0: Or
1: no,
0: right
1: pretty okay, good. Okay, okay. Pretty good. Actually, really good. I'm impressed. Yeah. In fact, the Pam one, it's a famous scene where she just gets really wasted because they're doing like a company function.
0: Yeah.
1: But I just couldn't remember what. But that was a good one.
0: Okay. I have some more. Who surprises everyone by showing up at Dwight and Angela's wedding?
1: That'd be Steve Carell as Michael Scott. Yeah, yes, that was correct. The last episode of the series after he'd been gone for 4 years.
0: All right. What is the name of the conference room's chair known for its squeaky sound? I guess they named the chair.
1: That is an obscure one.
0: Okay. They call that the magic chair.
1: That may have been in the later years. I will be honest. After Steve Carell left, I was less and less. Didn't bail, but it got worse and worse.
0: In the episode titled Diversity Day, what character / comedian does Michael imitate?
1: Wow. I don't know, Craig. I'll know when you say it.
0: The answer is Chris Rock. Did he do a Chris Rock impression? I don't know. So, all right. Too much detail. Too much in the weeds. All right.
1: No, that's good. These are good.
0: What did Jim place in Dwight's stapler as a joke?
1: What did he place it in? Jello.
0: Jello mold.
1: That's
0: correct.
1: Jello mold.
0: Who starts a fire in the office during a fire drill?
1: Dwight Schrute.
0: All right. And during safety training, what does Dwight drop from the ceiling to demonstrate a falling object hazard?
1: A watermelon.
0: And it hits
1: Stanley's car. Yeah. There you go.
0: There you have it. All right.
1: Those were good questions.
0: So I did okay?
1: They're good questions. I like it.
0: I felt like I was flying blind a little bit. But,
1: well, no, you did well.
0: Okay.
1: You did well.
0: All right, trivia. Thank you, Game Day Men's Health, for that. And look at that. I'm already getting hammered, Hall of Famer, because I didn't do any that's what she said jokes. I know.
1: That would have been obvious.
0: I didn't know how to write. Anyway,
1: right.
0: I don't know how I could have come up with a question for that. But that was an epic line, of course.
1: Yeah. No, those were good questions, Craig.
0: All right.
1: I did much better on the Seinfeld.
0: You're a duo aficionado in my book.
1: Thank you.
0: It is the 5 o'clock hour on a Friday, rainy Friday where we're at. 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And then it's the weekend. Craig Sheeman and company on The Fan, Southwest Florida Sports Authority.
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28: Up next, the Hannah Montana Marathon.
29: Yes!
28: And for all you fans, the Miley Cyrus Tour is coming.
29: Ah! Oh my God, oh my God, oh my God!
28: You're watching Hannah Montana?
29: Well, yeah, to make fun of it. I mean, look how stupid she is with her clothes and her makeup and that fabulous hair. Will you help me?
28: All right, fine.

0: it's a party in Southwest Florida, everybody, at a party in Hertz Arena coming up. Go Blades on a weekend. How are you doing, company? Thanks for checking in. Time for the text or roll call. Clogged up, getting us started. Happy weekend, everybody. Great to hear Rick on the radio. Let's go Blades. Going to get a lot of that as well. Bongo Bert, have a great weekend, guys, and company, and Rich Church off the bench for the coolest show ever. Nice job. Appreciate that. Also, let's see here. I saw one from Hall of Famer. This thing's moving fast on me. I'm losing my place over here. I got to jump back on here. Hall of Famer, display Seahawks fan. Hang up that phone, shut off that computer, and dance to Miley. See y'all at the Blades game. Section 105, first intermission. Go Blades. Trash Panda. Happy Friday, everyone, and go Blades. Detroit Grit. Happy Friday. Go USA. Gator Finn checking in. Happy Miley Friday, Southwest Florida. My weekend keeps getting delayed by Mother Nature. Thanks, Rick, for all you do. Go Blades and go USA. Vince and Michael checking in. Great way to check out my birthday weekend listening to Party in the USA. Birthday is Sunday. Go Blades and USA. Vince, happy birthday to you, my friend. Party in the USA. Actual texter name. Happy Friday, everybody. Have a great, happy, and safe weekend to everyone. Rolling Thunder. Happy Miley Friday, gentlemen. Great job, Rick Church. Go USA. Go Blades. Anti-Jameis Bucks fan. Stay dry, company, and let's go Blades, and let's tie this baby up. I hear you. Go looking for a 2-2 tie in this series. Disgruntled Knowles fan. Got the station blasting in the gym. Have a great weekend, everybody. Let's go Blades. That's right. It's leg day today for him. Delivery man. It's the weekend. Craig, Rick, and company. See everyone at the hockey game tomorrow night. Raider Mike checking in from Morgantown, North Carolina. He's tried to call in a couple times this week, Craig, but Chris was there. He didn't put you on. I think he's mad at me. He's not. Keep calling in, Raider Mike. And also asking Rick Church to answer the phone. Tar Finn, happy Miley Friday. Go USA, Spurs, Hurricanes, and Tar Heels. Corkscrew, was a great week of shows. Thanks to Rich Spelling, Chris, and Tay-Tay, and Rory Hater Craig. I've had a great weekend. I have a great weekend. Go Bills and go Blades. Kane's greater than Tide, who was just on. Forgot to mention it's our anniversary. We're going to the Blades game tonight on our anniversary. Can we get a shout out? Absolutely. Kane's greater than Tide, who was our contest winner a moment ago. Happy anniversary. Bearcat Dave, happy weekend, everybody. Go Blades. And since Chris isn't there, congratulations on the Hoosiers winning a national championship. Thank you, Bearcat Dave. It's been a couple days since somebody's wished me that. I appreciate that. Port Charlotte Joe, happy Miley Day. Go USA. Homie the Clown, hey, Craig, Rick, or dare I say Rich, got us working 6 days, so my weekend starts tomorrow. Have a great weekend. Uncrustable, what it do, what it do, what it do. Happy Friday to all of you. Have a great weekend to you guys and all to the amazing company out there. Thank you for that. Vomit the Bull, who got in, got the over at 5.5 last night in the hockey game. TGIF boys. Great job, as always, Rick Church. Snitch texting in, happy Miley Friday. Let's go Blades. Weber Grill winner, happy weekend, everybody, and go Blades. 239 just texting in, let's get after it. Foxy, happy Miley Day, boys. I think Rick Church should be a third voice on the show every day. I'm all for it. We only have two microphones in here right now. Hawkeye 90, happy Friday, everybody, and go Blades. Long way home. Great job, Richard. Female ref. Finally, it's the weekend. Enjoy, everyone. Great to have Rick on the air, and go Blades. Me Bounds, happy Friday, go Blades, and go USA. Juke Skywalker from everybody at the Amazon warehouse in Fort Myers, Florida. Have a great weekend. Shout out to all you guys. Sopranos, let's go USA. And Kane's greater than time. My wife started crying. She loved it. She calls, no text her name, though. Well, it's an emotional day. It's a big, must be a big anniversary divisible by 5 or 10. That's a big one. That's what I always say.
1: And a weekend with the Blades.
0: And a weekend with the Blades.
1: Now, did you just tell Raider Mike to call in because the phone is ringing? Should I pick it up quietly? Or how do you guys do this when someone calls when we're on air?
0: It's tough.
1: Just do it quiet?
0: Did you recognize the area code? It probably is him.
1: It's a 239 area code.
0: Oh, then that's not Raider Mike.
1: Should I answer it?
0: I don't know how you can be able to screen that. Go ahead, go for it. I'll vamp, as they say in the business, as we try to figure this out here in our new palatial studios. What happened? That was quick. They hung up?
1: Yeah, but they're calling back now.
0: Okay, all right. Is it Otis with his fabulousness? Is it Sean? We get usually a lot of regulars at 5 o'clock here on a Friday. But anyway, the Blades getting ready to go here at 7:30 tonight. We'll have the game here on the radio. Looking forward to that. Then I'm going to watch some little USA soccer tonight at 9 o'clock. It's a big day. It's a big day.
1: It is Raider Mike.
0: On a 239 number?
1: It was a 239 number.
0: Well, let's...
1: Hold on. Let me make sure I got this. Okay. I'm ready now.
0: All right. We're ready for the weekend, ladies and gentlemen. Let's go up to the beautiful state of North Carolina and say hello to Raider Mike. Raider Mike, what's up?
2: Mr. Church, Mr. Sheeman.
0: What's up?
2: Been a while.
0: Yeah, man.
2: Been a while. A lot of wild stuff going on here. And like I said, you heard that in the background, didn't you?
0: No.
2: The NASCAR drivers are everywhere here.
0: Oh. Oh, okay. You at the track?
2: They're not NASCAR drivers, but they all think that they have that ability.
0: Yeah, they do. They do.
2: And if you try and race them and you start beating them, they'll pull a gun on you.
0: Oh, so don't do that. Don't do that.
2: Not on me.
0: No.
2: Not a good idea. I'm a train killer. I'll figure something out for you.
0: Train, they're trading paint with your door going by at 90 miles an hour.
2: Anyway. I'll get to the Raider report. Not much there. There's just too much fun going on now.
0: Okay.
2: I mean, New York.
0: Yeah.
2: I'm pulling for you guys because I hate the Spurs.
0: Okay.
2: You know my history there.
0: Yeah.
2: The luckiest lottery team in the history of the NBA. Robinson, Duncan, and now the alien.
0: It's rigged.
2: It's just not fair.
0: It's rigged.
2: I've said it's rigged.
0: Rigged.
2: You're gonna rig a small town. Rigged for the Blazers. Mm. What are you doing?
0: Yeah.
2: Because we need something back. I mean, Bowie over Jordan.
0: Yeah.
2: Well done, Blazers. Outstanding.
0: Yeah.
1: Bowie.
2: You know, and then Odin over Durant.
0: Old man Odin.
2: Outstanding, mm-hmm. Blazers.
0: Yeah.
2: Yeah, he looked like he was 40 when he was in college.
0: His body broke
2: and
0: down.
2: He was a strange individual.
0: Yeah.
2: Take him over Durant.
0: Yeah.
2: Well done, guys.
0: Yeah.
2: I mean, the brilliance of them over and over. And then we lost the coin flip for Olajuwon during that same draft. So yeah, I got to quit talking about this. Let's go to Creepy Phil.
0: Okay.
2: What are you doing, bro? Are you kidding me with that? Right in mid-round, security comes and escorts your fat ass off the course. You must have really screwed up.
0: Mm-hmm.
2: And they wouldn't have done that unless they had evidence, hardcore evidence.
0: Yeah.
2: Because it's just so embarrassing.
0: Mm-hmm.
2: So anyway, I don't know what to make of that, Craig. I just don't.
0: Yeah.
1: Maybe for a little context, Raider Mike, in case someone hadn't heard, Phil Mickelson was actually dragged off of a course of a club.
2: Yeah.
1: He's been an established member for a long time because there were accusations of him doing inappropriate behavior with female employees. But go ahead.
0: Uh-huh.
2: Outstanding, Phil. I mean, the two darlings of the early 2000s, Tiger and Phil, you guys are just on fire, man. What are you two doing? Let's just crap all over these brilliant careers, you know? I actually used to pull for the lefty. And now I want him embarrassed. I want him to have to pay all those women off to not go to jail.
0: Hmm.
2: But either one would be great.
0: Okay.
2: Phil in jail. Can you imagine the protection Fatty would need there?
0: Jeez.
2: So.
0: All right.
2: Anyway, it is what it is, dude.
0: Yeah.
2: Anyway, New York, what are you doing? I mean, I love that you're winning this stuff. I mean, you're due, long due, and I love your team. But after you pull that ridiculous comeback off, you go to the Spurs motel and egg the alien.
0: Mm-hmm.
2: Do you want to kill karma?
0: Mm.
2: Do you want to just crap all over the best night in probably New York sports history?
0: That was a big night.
2: Well done, idiots from New York. Well done, Nick Fan. I know that they're a small splinter of those idiots. But God, come on, man. I don't like Wemby either. Because he's in my conference and I have to hate him from now on.
0: Yeah.
2: But like Jordan, who I also hated, his first ring was against my Blazers.
0: Hmm.
2: And so I love great players, and he is going to be a great player. He has a lot to learn, though.
0: Yeah.
2: I mean,
0: so does their coach, by the way.
2: Oh, God. What was that?
0: Yeah. I think he panicked.
2: What did Barclays say? The worst half in the entire civilization.
0: I think you call them the dumbest team in the history of civilization. Yeah.
2: Yeah. And it was.
0: Yeah.
2: I mean, what are you doing, brah? You have that thing in the bag.
0: Mm.
2: Once you brick 15 threes in a row, don't you think we need a change of plan?
0: Yeah, mix it up.
2: That'd
0: a little
2: be
0: bit.
2: My guess.
0: They were in the bonus and they never went inside to paint. It was unbelievable.
2: I don't get it, man.
0: Yeah.
2: That one. Anyway, to get to the Raider report.
0: Yeah.
2: Hey, lay off the cart girls, fatty. Phil, creeping Phil. Lay off them.
0: Okay. Oh, okay.
2: Okay. What I love about the Raider report is.
0: Yes.
2: We used to always have just fun stuff to talk about in the land of the Raiders.
0: Mm-hmm.
2: It's just quiet there.
0: Yeah.
2: Everything's fine. And yet the entire national idiot pundits keep trying to.

0: right. bumper music is way better than Chris. All
1: right. Thank I'm you, out. Buddy.
2: All right, man.
1: All right.
2: Raiders. All right, Raider Mike, thank you.
3: You know, after he said those nice things about me, Craig, I didn't really want to dispute, but I believe Max Crosby will be traded.
2: Oh, do you? This.
3: Yeah, I really
2: trade
3: do.
2: Trade deadline?
3: Sorry.
2: Before the Raider season Mike. Or like in October?
3: Yeah, maybe in October, yeah, when they got off to a struggling start. I'm just sorry, Raider Mike. You don't have to call sure, back sure, and defend sure. yourself. I'm just saying, I believe he will. But, you know, it's funny, we had not mentioned the Phil Mickelson story all day, yeah. which, you know, was kind of a big deal. It's a club in California mm-hmm. and it's been out forever. And it's an exclusive club if Phil Mickelson is a member there. You know, it's an exclusive high end club and he has been a member forever. And he was actually playing on the course when a bunch of security people from the club actually did walk out and said, "We need you to leave right now," because the complaints had been made and they said they didn't react until they investigated. So it must have been pretty clear to them that something, you know, unsavory had happened. And so they literally said, "Get off the course now." And kicked them out in the middle of a round.
2: Must saw something on a security camera that backed up everything
3: exactly.
2: there, right?
3: Yeah.
2: Yeah.
3: What did Raider Mike keep calling him? Fat Phil?
2: Fatty
3: Phil.
2: I saw like that, yeah. Raider Mike getting a mixed response on the text line as is expected. Ghost Skin says, "I believe Raider Mike started early today, but this is awesome."
3: Yes.
2: 239 called him a loser, and I'm making that polite, by the way.
3: Yes, there was an adjective in there too.
2: Clogged up. Great call, Raider Mike, especially the Phil comment. Juke Skywalker says, "Sounds like Raider Mike has had one too many before he went on the air."
3: Very likely.
2: You know, I've known Raider Mike forever. That's just how he sounds. He's intense.
3: He is.
2: He's intense.
3: He is.
2: And passionate.
3: But he also has been known to knock a few back, Craig. So, okay. You know, let's be fair.
2: 24/7, love Raider Mike's optimism. Porn stage. Guests can play the farm with a member for $600.
3: That's the farm is the name of the club that Phil Mickelson was booted from. It's called the farm. That is the name of the club.
2: Gotcha. Yes. Michael Calloway was late on the texter roll call. Wanted to give us a shout out. And Roland Thunder. He says Raider Mike was mind numbing. So we're all over the map with Raider Mike's comment on a Friday from the mountains of North Carolina checking in. Always good to hear from him. All right. Coming up, we got a couple of minutes. We'll have, I got to thinking because we got Harry Carey coming up next. And it's ironic how, yesterday we did Seinfeld trivia with disgruntled Knowles fan who had never really seen Seinfeld.
3: Clearly.
2: But he was a big Office fan.
3: Yeah.
2: And then today we did Office trivia, and Kane's greater than Tide
3: right.
2: had never really seen The Office, but...
3: Was a big Seinfeld fan. Yeah.
2: Did I get that right?
3: Okay. You got it right, yeah.
2: So I'm thinking when Harry Carey is on next, he should have questions for you about Top Gun Maverick that you've never seen.
3: No.
2: That would fit the theme of the week.
3: Maybe. But, you know, I know that's a sore subject with Harry. You know, he's, you know.
2: Yeah. Although you are interested, you are, for the first time since movies were in black and white and silent, you are interested in going to a movie with this new Spielberg
3: I am, yeah. It hasn't been that long, Greg. Come on now. But yes,
2: the last movie were at was Star Wars 1.
3: The last movie I was at, speaking of Rush, was, you know, Rush, when they did their farewell tour like 5 years ago, they actually released a movie of it, a documentary of them in concert and behind the scenes, and Evan and I went to see that in a movie theater.
2: Yeah,
3: but that was the last time I was to a movie. Yeah,
2: okay.
3: The last time I was to like a movie that was just like a movie, I can't remember.
2: Can't recall. All right, we'll have to remedy that. By the way, Canada scored in the 78th minute. That
3: Get
2: game finished
3: out.
2: In a tie.
3: Oh.
2: 1-1.
3: Because you told me earlier, so I was thinking they go ahead 2-1?
2: No, they tied.
3: They tied
2: they
3: with the
2: still
3: okay,
2: have
3: okay.
2: never won
3: Correct.
2: A cup game.
3: Yes.
2: They tied, so they're...
3: So this will make them nine... This will be their ninth game.
2: So they're 0-8-1.
3: They may have had other draws.
2: Oh, yeah.
3: I'm just saying, because this is... But they did not win any. They would have played four... You know, group stage games and not one of them. So, yeah, there's 9 games without a win.
2: What is

0: Canada good at?
1: We took hockey
0: making
1: away from-
0: beer. Molson?
1: No.
0: Oh, come on. There's a lot of great Canadian brands of beer.
1: Okay. Are they even good at curling?
0: Bob and Doug McKenzie. Come on.
1: Is that how the song
0: the
1: went?
0: The Great White North.
1: That's right, eh? Hoser.
0: John Candy.
1: Yeah, yeah. Martini, great day. Missed the roll call, but my green beard and I are headed to the Blades. There you go. Go Blades. He's dyed his beard green. We've been promoting listeners to go to Section 105 first intermission.
0: Now, Martini, I know you're kind of the ringleader of this thing because lots of times he always sends me pictures of the texter gathering.
1: Yes.
0: And lots of times he's like kind of disappointed because there's only like two or three.
1: Sometimes Martini, there's a lot.
0: And we have been pushing the heck out of this today, especially to some new texters. Yes. So I'm expecting you to have a good group tonight.
1: That's right. Me too.
0: Send me a picture, Martini.
1: We'll have the game 7:20-ish pregame.
0: 7:20 pregame. Correct.
1: All right. All right. It is time, ladies and gentlemen. Coming up next, Harry Carey, Craig Sheeman and Company on the Fan, Southwest Florida Sports Authority.
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1: Ladies and gentlemen, as we roll through a Friday afternoon into yet another weekend, I want you to turn up that radio and feel that beat. Turn it up! Because something important is about to happen. It's time for us to say, as we do each and every week, our tradition, say hello to Harry Carey! Harry, what's up?
18: Hey, guys, how's it going on the Friday afternoon?
1: It's going pretty well. You know, rain, lightning bolts, thunder, just, you know, typical here for Southwest Florida. How are you doing today?
18: I'm doing great. I'm just mixing. This is Harry Carey, a little margarita. I was out of town all week for work. She was home down the fort. She's ready for work. Her favorite cabana boy, bartender, was out of town all week, so... I just got back into town and we'll serve one up for her right now.
1: What kind of mixology did you put together here?
18: A little margarita with a stout rib, made from scratch, of my own secret recipe. It's an undisclosed recipe where you use tequila, triple sec, simple syrup, and lime juice, but don't tell anybody.
1: That sounds delightful right now. I'm 27 minutes away from something like that. That'll be good.
18: We'll have the stuff a little sip. It's just as good as I remember, you know.
1: That's good. Hey, I don't know if you were listening before the break, but I got a bit of a situation here where yesterday I did trivia with a caller. It was Seinfeld trivia. You'd never seen Seinfeld. And today I did the Office trivia with a texter that had never seen The Office. So I thought this would be a good time for you to pepper Rick Church with questions about Top Gun Maverick, which he has never seen. So that would fit the theme of the week nicely.
18: Wait a second. Hey, Rick.
0: Harry, just FYI, was not on board with that idea, but, you know, Craig sold me on the whole theme. So, yeah. Hey, Harry, how are you doing, man?
18: I'm doing good. What do you mean you've never seen Top Gun Maverick? I can't believe you've never seen that movie.
0: You know, this is indicative, Craig, of the troubles that Harry is having in his old age, yeah. Because we've had this discussion at least 20 times over the years, and now he still can't believe that I haven't seen it. I still have not seen it, Harry.
18: You know what? I don't believe you, Rick. You know what? We're going to agree to disagree. I think you have seen it.
0: So you think I'm a closet fan? I go home every night and watch it on whatever streaming service it's on and just swoon to all the macho guys and sexy girls?
18: Well, the second one doesn't have as much macho.
0: Oh.
18: Or the beach scene of the second one, too. I retract my last statement.
0: Mm.
18: They didn't get the gratuitous... a beat scene in there. But it's actually a good movie. You've seen it. You know what I'm talking about, Rick.
0: Harry, I have not seen it, but you know what? If you want to believe that, you can believe that. I still have not seen it.
1: Rick hasn't been to a movie since Star Wars 1.
0: And I'm not big on that. I would rather watch a Seinfeld episode for the 10th time than a movie, even on a streaming service. But no, I've not seen it. You know, and we had this discussion earlier. I said, the reason I won't watch it, Harry, is because I did see the first one and I thought it was stupid. I couldn't stand it.
18: We'll agree to disagree. All those F-14s flying around and blowing stuff up. I'll sit through the weird volleyball scene. We're all oiled up. I might go to the bathroom during that part, but then I come back to the plane part where they blow up all the Russians.
1: Yeah, that's the volleyball. That's the time to go refreshing up your drink. But
0: And Harry always gives me the excuse. Well, just because you didn't like the first one doesn't mean you won't like the second one. And you know what, Harry? Yes, it does.
1: Oh, man.
18: We'll agree to disagree. Like, I got another question for you.
0: I'm not agreeing to disagree. I just disagree.
18: Then we'll disagree about agreeing to disagree. What do you think about that?
0: I love it, Harry.
18: Hey, well, if we were to go out to go see a movie and go out on a date before, where would we go? Where would you like to go if on a restaurant, Rick? Where would be your place of choice?
0: Craig.
18: That's the limit. Go nuts.
0: Where's the place we were at where I had that lobster macaroni and cheese? That was
1: Twin Peaks.
0: Twin Peaks. Twin Peaks, Harry. I want the lobster macaroni and cheese.
18: Yeah, I go there for the lobster macaroni and cheese too, Rick.
0: Yeah,
18: it's
0: sure
18: delightful.
0: You do. Yeah, and that and a cold Budweiser, right?
18: Oh, that's right. 29 degrees, and that's cool Budweiser.
1: That's right.
0: So it's going to be a date. I was telling Craig I really really want to go see the new Spielberg movie Disclosure Day, which opens what this weekend?
1: I think tonight.
0: Tonight.
1: Yeah.
18: Well, why didn't you just say so, Rick? We can make that happen. I've been waiting to take you out on a date for like 2 years.
0: Let's do it maybe next week or the week after when the crowds are a little less, because I generally don't like people.
18: Well, that's fine. We'll wait. I'm sure that movie's a little bit weird, so I'm sure we'll clear all the crowds out of there in about 2 weeks or so.
0: Probably. It's going to be a huge
1: hit. Summer blockbuster.
0: Summer blockbuster.
1: Yeah, yeah.
18: That's right. Another movie about aliens. Never had enough of those.
0: Yeah, or macho pilot, jet fighter flying pilots. Those two.
1: Yeah, yeah.
18: We'll agree to disagree and not agree to disagree, Rick.
0: We have a theme here.
1: Now, Harry, while you got those margaritas flowing, are you going to keep them going till 9 o'clock and watch a little USA World Cup soccer tonight?
18: Of course we're going to be watching our boys on the pitch. Why wouldn't we? I think they're playing Uzbekistan or something. It doesn't matter. USA 7. Uzbekistan's zero. I think they're going to roll over the parking lot.
1: Or Paraguay. But yeah, either. Yeah, same score. Same score. Exactly. Exactly. All right. Now, I got a question for you. If you don't mind, may I fire away?
18: Well, fire away, Craig.
1: All right. Now, you're an upper New York guy. Are you a Knicks fan?
18: Of course I grew up lacking the Knicks. When they were losing all those tough games to the Bulls, and of course I was a Knicks fan, because they're always happy. They never win. Of course I'm a Knicks fan.
1: All right, now, the question is, what about this Klingon Taylor Swift, who all of a sudden seems to be a diehard fan jumping around? I think she's Johnny-come-lately, but Rick Church is trying to talk me into that. She's been a Knicks fan her whole life. Have you ever seen Taylor Swift in a Knicks game before Game 4?
18: No, I've also never seen her at a Chiefs game before a couple of years ago either. Funny how she globbed out there.
1: Yeah.
18: If I was Travis Kelce, I'd watch out. She might be dating that OG Juan Kenobi fellow of the Knicks. You never know.
1: Hey, OG's an Indiana Hoosier, by the way. Just throw that out there for those that don't know.
18: That's right.
1: Yeah, that's right. And I think
18: Hey, speaking of the Knicks, how about that Victor Chumbawamba?
1: Yeah. He's an interesting guy to look at. What is he, 7'6"?
18: Yeah, speaking of aliens, they should make a biography about him. It'd be in the alien section. That guy's tall as heck, you know that?
1: Yeah, very tall. One flagrant foul away from being suspended. I don't think the NBA would suspend a superstar player like that for a big game. He's no Draymond Green.
18: That's right. He's much taller and has sharper elbows.
1: Yeah.
18: At least his shots are in the head and he's not stepping on guys' junk like what's-his-name always does.
1: Yeah. Yeah, that would... he can hurt you in many number of ways with those flying elbows and flying knees at different levels of height than we're used to, but I will see.
18: Yeah, maybe we should put some elbow guards on him or something. That'd be something. I'd tune in to watch that.
1: Yeah, old school. Back in the 1970s, the NBA, that was standard issue. You had the knee pads and the elbow pads and getting ready to rumble.
18: That's right. I was watching that game with the last one was Major Goolsby up in Wisconsin. We've been in Wisconsin for the last 3 days.
1: Oh, yeah, yeah. That's right. You get out of town, and you go to Major Goolsby's, right, when you make that trip?
18: No, we didn't make it there this time. We went to this crazy tiki bar that was along the road. Just a little taste of hope. We went in there, though. Apparently, they allowed dogs in the bar. There was a dog sitting at the bar. It looked like a Snoop Dogg music video.
1: That's cool. That's very good.
18: So we had a first. It's the first time there's a dog at the bar. We bought him the Dalmatian of beer.
1: Oh, really?
18: That's right. We bought a spotted cow for a spotted dog. I don't think the waitress or the bartender had ever experienced that before. The look of disgust was terrible, even though I thought it was one of the funniest things I've ever seen in my life.
1: I'm going to say, I think that sounds funny.
18: I thought it was funny. Apparently not too many other people did.
1: Wow. Well, you know, I don't know what to tell you. No sense of humor up there in Wisconsin.
18: Well, that's right. Even on the plane, we got scolded for laughing too hard on the plane of the movie. This little lady was trying to have her baby sleep. I said, hey, lady, you know there's a jet engine right on the other side of that wall that's about to start. I don't think the nap's going to go so well.
1: I just had a vision of the Seinfeld episode where the Houston Astros guys were drinking on the airplane, yelling at George on the phone, and it's just as loud as can be. That's how you and Major Goolsby were on this airplane, just screaming and laughing it up.
18: That's about right. Hey, Rick!
0: Yeah, Harry! Yes.
18: Have you ever seen the movie Smokey and the Bandit?
0: I have. I have, actually.
1: Breaking
0: yes.
1: news.
0: Yes.
18: I'm glad that's what we were watching on the plane.
0: That's what
18: Sheriff Buford T. Justice. He's a national treasure. That's yeah, as funny as yes. heck, you know that?
0: That was the first movie where I went, wow, the Trans Am has got to be the coolest car ever.
1: That's right. That's right.
0: The Trans Am.
18: That's right. Burt Reynolds and his cowboy hat. That's about as cool as it gets. I don't know what year it came out. It was definitely before I was born. But that's cool.
1: Yeah, I saw that one in the theaters when it came out. And Smokey and the Bandit 2 wasn't nearly as good. And then 3 was a disaster.
18: Complete disaster. That's one, Rick, where they definitely didn't get better after the first one. You just stick with Smokey and the Bandit 1.
1: Exactly.
18: No need to see Smokey and the Bandit 2, Maverick. It's not as good.
1: So are you toting your kids around to any practices or events this weekend? Or you got a free date? Or what are we doing?
18: Unfortunately, no. We're home this weekend. We're going to watch some sports. I'll probably go take some sides down at an undisclosed location where we played Little League up the road from Buckets Fair. This is Harry Carey. He might get away for a night and go and just relax and have a nice dinner somewhere.
1: Well, you're responsible for those signs in the off season.
18: That's right. It's a part of being the Cabana Boy of South. It's a part of my job duties.
1: All right. You just store that in the garage until next season?
18: No, we put it in the equipment room. I don't keep any of that stuff at my house. We got no room for all that.
1: I think you should put it over your garage door and advertise to your neighbors.
18: Oh, don't worry. With all the kids here and all the baseball that goes on, they know exactly where we're coming from.
1: Oh, well, that's good. That's good.
18: Hey, Rick.
0: Yes, Harry.
18: I'm not kidding. I want to take you out on a date, whether we go see a movie or not. I'd love to take you out for a few ice cool Budweiser.
0: You got it, my friend. I'd be down with that.
1: All right.
0: I'd be down with that. We'll plan that.
18: Just so you know, don't be alarmed because I move it. Ooh, stop, sir.
0: All right, I'll keep try to keep myself calm.
1: All right, very good. All right.
18: Best try. Well, fellas, had a few laughs. I'm looking forward to what you got in our date night, son, an undisclosed time and location coming up here, Rick.
14: Yes.
1: Nice. Nice. All right.
18: Y'all have a great weekend, Southwest Florida. USA wins. Blades win. Tubbs win.
1: Trifecta. Nicely done. Thank you very much, Harry Carey. That's right. We got a lot of teams to root for around here all of a sudden. All right. And that also means we got what you got next, where I give out winners and, well, depending on what line is used, so does Rick. Craig Sheepman and Company on the Fan, Southwest Florida Sports Authority.
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16: The U.S. plays Paraguay tonight in the World Cup. Fans are getting ready to watch the party here at home at the Paradise Sports Complex, and it's on TV on Fox Florida at 9. In the news right now, what started as a search for a wanted person in Cape Coral quickly escalated into a bomb squad callout. Deputies checked a transient campsite near Diplomat Parkway and found 7 explosive devices. Police arrested 21-year-old Joshua Antley, who admitted to making them but claimed they were only meant to scare away animals. Antley is now in jail, charged with possessing a destructive device. And the Everblades take to the ice again tonight at the Hertz Arena in the Kelly Cup Finals. They won Game 3 earlier this week after losing Games 1 and 2 against the Mavericks. The puck drops tonight at 7:30, and tickets are still available. I'm Chris Safadi, Wink News. First, fair. Everywhere.
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1: All right, here we go. What you got? And I gave you a winner last night. Back on the winning deal there, the Dodgers and the Pirates. I told you, first five over half an inning, half a run, and they had a one-run lead, so we're good. And that brings me to an all-time season and career high. As of June 12th, I am 21 games above 500 in baseball picks. Phenomenal. 39-5. 14 games above 500 overall, 19 games above 500 since we moved into this building, all season bests. Tonight, I'm going Rays Angels, first five innings, under 4.5. Take it to the bank. Rick Church, what say you?
0: Craig, you know what? I can't do baseball, I can't do soccer, but I can do golf. As you know, personally, yeah. I've had a little bit of success betting on some golf outcomes. And so here's my pick for this weekend. The TPC Canadian Open is going on. Brooks Koepka is two shots back right now at -8. He is +1100 to win, in meaning a $5 bet would net you a $60 profit. Take Brooks Koepka at +1100 to win the RBC Canadian Open this weekend.
1: I like it. I like it. Good job.
0: Thank you.
1: All right. Well, we are here. Finally made it to the weekend. Hopefully the weather and traffic is leveling out a little bit there for you all the way home. And
0: go Blades.
1: Yeah, absolutely. 7:30 Hertz Arena tonight, 7:00 tomorrow. We'll have both games here on the old radio. Rick Church will be spinning the dials, spinning the ones and twos. So give him a shout out while that's going on as well. All right. So yeah, Blades tonight. Team USA tonight, 9:00, Paraguay on Fox Florida. You can watch that. And
0: Chris will be back on Monday.
1: Did a stellar job, my friend. Good
0: job. Appreciate it.
1: For Rick Church, I'm Craig Schumann. Kudos to me. I'm not a system guy. I am the system. Have yourself a great night and great weekend. Talk to you Monday. God bless America, Southwest Florida, Blades, and Team USA.
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11: The USA will be taking on Paraguay tonight at 9 Eastern in the FIFA World Cup, and you can catch all the action on Fox TV. But Canada and Bosnia-Herzegovina ended in a 1-1 draw. Game 4 of the NBA Finals averaged 20.9 million viewers, which is the most since 1998. In baseball, Dodgers star Shohei Ohtani, who came out of Thursday's game with left knee inflammation, is also being kept out of tonight's starting lineup against the White Sox, but the imaging came back clean, so Ohtani is expected to return as a DH this weekend and make his next scheduled start against the Rays next week. In college football, Oklahoma Attorney General Gunnar Drummond is calling on the Big 12 to suspend Texas Tech quarterback Brendan Sorsby. In a letter sent to the Big 12, Drummond also said that the conference should sanction Texas Tech if the Red Raiders don't do the right thing. I'm on Cibolaños.
32: This is Covino and Rich, your bushwhacking duo.
12: And if we think the camera's on us, we'll start doing the bushwhack.
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32: 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Steve Covino.
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20: And you're like, how has that never happened before? 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And you could upgrade your FIFA World Cup 2026 setup. 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
20: 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Monty, who are they playing?
11: Paraguay.
20: USA Paraguay, SoFi, Los Angeles, later tonight.
16: Paraguay, you say it like that?
11: Paraguay, not to be confused with Uruguay.
16: Uruguay.
20: This fun fact, I said we keep seeing all these little things about the NBA finals. Danny, you said everything from Cat telling fans to move closer to, oh, was it a foul or not? We're seeing all these things dissected. Has everyone seen Anunoby in college on the play where he tore his ACL? And it was eerily similar to the play where he tipped in the biggest shot of his life?
16: No, I haven't. But I do keep seeing the highlights of, you know, he was in that quadruple doink when the Raptors won, when Kawhi hit that shot. He's in that celebration, but people forget was there at that time.
20: But OG in college, 2017, he goes up, he tries to follow up a shot.
22: It's almost identical.
20: Yeah. He goes to follow up a shot, but on the jump up, he tears his ACL. So to think that the worst motion play of his life, where he tore his ACL, he goes back to the well on that same path to the hoop, everything, and it's the biggest play of his life. Like, is that not wild,
16: right? That's a movie, bro. That's some Slumdog Millionaire stuff.
20: Like, tears his ACL, doing the same thing, following
16: a shot. So it happened before, but this time he was ready for it.
20: It is very Slumdog Millionaire. That's actually true.
16: It's like he learned from that.
20: All right, well, back to some NFL. Taking a little mental break from the NBA and the World Cup for a second, because Danny G, your boy Mendoza's in the news.
22: Yeah, it's nice to hear an NFL story.
20: Now, NFL, before you know it, will be dominating our every breath. So, in fact, you know what? Enjoy all other sports now, because once the NFL kicks in, it's everything, right?
16: You know, there's some big fights this weekend too, man. I'll tell you about it in Weekend Hobnobbing.
20: Yeah, you and your girlfriend?
16: No.
20: You and your daughter?
16: I don't plan on it. No.
20: Me and my wife?
16: Around.
20: All right. Mendoza saying that he is going to decline all endorsement deals?
0: That's the word on the streets. And I kind of respect it a little bit because it shows his commitment to football and to the Raiders. It shows his commitment to taking it all in and learning and making the most of his rookie season. So
22: I don't think he said how long he plans on it. He said during camp right now, he doesn't want to be distracted.
20: Yeah, because apparently he's turned down some lucrative offers. Yeah.
0: And you know why though, Rich? They're always going to be there. At least that's how he feels. He's confident in the fact that, you know, he's not going anywhere
20: and
0: soon.
20: I like his future, Covino, because I think he's a respectful, great dude with a lot of talent. But
0: no, you just said he's bologna sandwiches. No,
20: it's also presumptuous for him to be so quite sure that he'll be around in some years from now. Listen, some of these deals, I'm not saying he's going to get some LeBron, Steph Curry, Shohei deal where you're making $30 to $100 million a year. But regional stars and big stars could make anywhere from $500,000 to $5 million for a simple local or regional ad campaign.
0: Well, that was the, wasn't that the Gronk philosophy to only use endorsement money? He never dipped into his NFL contract.
20: Yeah, for a guy that everyone thought was a big dope, Gronk outsmarted everyone. Gronk lived off endorsements and invested and banked every dollar he made in the NFL.
0: And I think it shows his commitment and his priority. Look, not everyone's priority is endorsement money.
20: But that's silly talk.
0: It's not silly talk.
20: You do a great radio show, right? We do a great podcast, a radio show.
0: Yeah,
20: at Fox.
0: I'm not comparing myself to Fernando Mendoza.
20: But I'm saying you'd be the first to be like, let's say one of our great clients is like, Covino, go do an appearance here or do this extra commercial and we'll
0: yeah,
20: pay you nicely.
0: Get NFL contract money.
20: Yeah, but he doesn't have that big contract.
22: I know. Also, Rich, a better example would be when you guys first started here at the network on Sunday nights.
20: Yeah.
22: After your first Sunday night, you wouldn't have been like, yeah, let's do remotes and let's go to San Diego like we're going to do next Friday.
0: Yeah, you choose life over paid gigs nowadays. You choose coaching Little League over a paid gig.
20: I mean, that is
0: this guy saying I'm choosing NFL camp over a Tide Pod commercial or something dumb or whatever it is. That's the Little Caesars endorsement.
20: Pizza.
0: They want Fernando to go pizza. You know, and he's saying, no, I'm committing to
20: Fernando.
0: The Raiders right now.
20: Fernando,
0: what's wrong with that?
20: Repeat after me. Knowing how pizza's the hut.
0: Yeah. I mean, he's like, yeah, you know, I don't feel like doing that right now. And maybe he's not a good multitasker like that. Like for me, I like to like take one thing at a time too, though. When I have too many things going on, I get flustered. Who knows how this guy's mind works? I don't know.
22: I'd like to point out, Rich, that he's not completely ignoring business opportunities. There's a trademark request he just put in for the Nandalorian. Which is a joke they had
20: with him and Kirk Cousins.
22: Exactly.
0: Schedule release.
20: Listen, on the big scale things, guess what, guys? I really don't care. But if you ask my opinion, which that's what we do here every day, we give our opinion. I think any young player, listen, if he's out at the club doing dumb stuff and distracted and, you know, he's worried about multiple baby mamas and he's, you know, got issues off the field, breaking the law, hitting someone, getting drunk. If he's doing stuff like that, No bueno, bad looks, bad news, everything. But to be like, hey, you know, Fernando Mendoza is going to go do a Walmart commercial and make $5 million. Like, it takes like a day of his time. Covino, you're so focused on work, yet you still will do like a History Channel special here and there. Because you know why? Because you have the capability of doing more than one thing. He's not going to be less of a quarterback if he dips away for 12 hours one day to be like, I'm Fernando Mendoza for the Home
0: compare,
20: Depot.
0: You know, my life and And what I need to know to what he needs to know. Like, this guy is going to be a potential NFL starting quarterback. Like, that's a serious kid.
20: But a little window of time. There's a window of time where, I mean, listen, I anticipate him being a hot commodity for a while, but right now he's a very hot commodity.
22: You know what, though, Rich? I like the fact this is so refreshing because before John Gruden brought that good culture back in the day, and the Raiders went to that Super Bowl. And of course, they had to play against him, unfortunately. The Raiders used to be littered with scholarship players, like high draft picks that they just let, you know, be on the team forever, even if they weren't producing, and veterans who were just there for a big last paycheck. That's been a joke for decades, okay? So to have a guy like this suddenly on the team, who not just on the team, but the leader of the team now, is like, you know what? I'm going to concentrate and focus on the team. That is awesome because that's something that they've been missing with the Raiders organization.
0: Plus a guy of his stature, like he's like the hot chick in the NFL right now, right? He's getting the most attention. Mm-hmm. He has to find the ability to say no to something. He can't say yes to everything. Yeah, you know how many people probably want a little piece of his endorsement, or they want an interview, or they want...
22: He doesn't even want a girlfriend.
0: That's
22: right
0: what
22: now.
0: I mean. So it's like, he probably has to say, like, unless it's some sort of crazy money, some sort of Star Wars money, like you mentioned before, like, I don't have time to do Papa John's right now.
20: I get he's focused on football, but there you just said, I'm like, here's a guy that's so focused on football, he's passing on ass and endorsements? Like, those are two of my favorite things.
22: That doesn't mean he's passing on it. He just doesn't want to be locked into a committed relationship
20: now. And I'm not saying that I would be distracted and let it affect my NFL career, but if I'm Fernando Mendoza, his job doesn't come with stock options. It comes with ass options and financial options. And the fact that this young man is so focused that he's like, you know, I don't want a girlfriend, and I'm not going to let companies throw money at me.
0: That's a testament to his commitment.
22: He can't just show up. He can't just show up at camp right now being the Heisman Award winner. Sam will attest to this. He watches a ton of college football. Mm-hmm. Most of Fernando's snaps came out of shotgun in college, almost all of them. He's got to learn in that Kubiak system how to be under center.
0: And he's a student of the game, man.
22: Yeah, and it's a big difference. A lot of our listeners know about this with quarterback play. So in camp right now, he is learning for the first time how to take these snaps under center.
0: All right. Basically, the question is, Fox Sports Radio Nation, Fernando Mendoza, he's passing on ass and he's passing on endorsements now, right? So he's losing a lot of money, leaving a lot of money on the table. So the question is, hey, man, is that just dumb? And hot once. That's just dumb. Or do you respect his decision? You find it admirable? I'm going on the latter here. I think it's refreshing because I think it's so refreshing to see a young man choose to be great as opposed to, you know, being a spokesman for stuff he doesn't care
22: about.
0: He's
22: already made NIL money, Rich, around $1.4 million.
0: That's what makes him special, dude. His commitment to greatness.
22: And he didn't grow up poor. Both of his parents are doctors.
0: Yeah, he doesn't need.
22: You saw that crib in that pool during the draft broadcast?
20: I know, but he should have some hot model girlfriend, and he should be making $100 million doing commercials.
0: How's that going to help his football career?
11: He should be like,
20: I'm Fernando Mendoza.
0: It shows his priority.
20: Yo, Quiero, Taco Bell.
11: If he already had a hot girlfriend, okay. But now it would be the girl came out of nowhere. Why? Because he's a Heisman Trophy winner and is the number one pick for the Las Vegas Raiders.
20: I'm telling you right now.
11: But why?
20: If I'm Fernando Mendoza, maybe that's why I'm not him, because I would have.
11: No, we know.
20: I would have multiple.
11: We know, Rich.
20: I would have multiple hot young girlfriends, and then I would also
0: have a Frosted Flakes T-shirt on as we speak.
20: And I would,
22: told you this was going to be a bad take.
1: I'm Rich Davis here for Miracle-Gro.
20: Please. Do you see my lawn? I would say
1: I'm Rich Davis here for Scott's Turf Builder.
22: Frosted Flakes T-shirt.
20: Hey, I'm Fernando Mendoza. The Gordita Crunch is now the Mendoza Crunch. I would be doing everything. People are saying, what if he has an injury early on in his career? I don't hope that or wish that ever on anyone, but
22: he's 22. He could come back from an injury.
20: Mike Stilo said he's got a commitment to excellence. You could have a commitment to excellence, but also have a commitment to, I don't know, like dating and making money.
11: No, actually, you can't. Not right now, he can't.
0: They weaken the knees, Rock. You don't believe, all of a sudden, you don't believe in Burgess Meredith and Mickey? Not the time.
20: Fernando doesn't need distractions.
0: These are all distractions we're talking about.
20: When you were Fernando Mendoza's age, do you want me to tell everyone how you were?
11: He wasn't the number one overall pick for the Las Vegas Raiders.
0: Fernando Mendoza, dude. I'm not.
1: He was just a guy in the streets of New Jersey, New York City with his denim jacket, just looking for tail.
0: I was just a guy slaying it, Sam. You know? But that was my priority.
1: Yeah.
0: I didn't have my priorities in check.
1: You're trying to be a quarterback for the Raiders?
22: One thing I get out of this conversation, though, I would like Rich Davis to be my manager. Because I'd be wearing, you know, a Frosted Flakes T-shirt right now, and I'd be balling. I'd have a Bentley in the parking garage here.
11: He would be setting you up on dates with models. Forget Brian.
0: Trevino and Rich, they're great. Yeah, Rich, tell us. We know you're sponsored.
20: I'm telling you, I think you're all. You know, I don't know why
22: Rich kept bringing up Apple Plus all those times last year. Remember?
0: He's getting paid.
22: Listeners were onto it. They're like, Rich is getting paid by Apple.
0: His priority is not, you know, putting good content out there and being the number one radio show.
20: Get off!
0: He's just trying to make weak ass endorsement deals.
20: That's ridiculous. And by the way, this is sponsored by. No, I'm
0: guessing. This is sponsored by Flip Flops. Oh, man. So, anyway, thank you guys. Your thoughts on Mendoza is honestly kind of nice. Not everything revolves around money and and you know what he could get paid to do.
20: What?
0: He's committed to the Raiders. Well, and you know what? The Raiders need that type of leadership. They need that type of kid. He's a good kid. Why are you surprised? He's a little different than most.
20: I'm shocked more by the feedback. Blind Guy Creations just wrote, shocking. No one agrees with Rich again. Sorry. You're a bunch of... Do you want to be broke prudes?
0: He's a nice...
20: Or have hotties with money?
11: He's not broke.
0: He's a nice boy.
22: Yeah.
0: And he's committed to football.
20: He's a good boy.
22: He grew up comfortable. He's still comfortable. So he doesn't have the challenges of, say, a teacher whose average salary is $46,000.
20: He's scholarly.
0: People have different motivations, man. That's not one of them. That's not one of them because he doesn't need it. He didn't grow up.
20: Our motivations poor are different.
0: It's clear.
20: I've always focused on work, but I was never too focused to not try to make side money or surround myself with dates. I don't know. Mendoza and I, not the same cat, apparently.
11: You could have been playing for the Mets, but clearly you didn't try hard enough.
20: Matt Harvey, right? Matt Harvey's career did not last long. But you know what he did when he was on the Mets? He dated supermodels. Yeah,
0: that's also why his career went down the drain.
20: Do you think dating Adriana Lima is why he stunk?
0: The story was, that's such a weird example because the story was, we worked at SNY at the time in New York, the home of the Mets, Jets, and all things New York sports. We had a live TV show. And the story was that he was dating Adriana Lima, Victoria's Secret's model.
20: It's secret. There's one secret.
0: Now she had lots of
11: secrets. There's lots of secrets.
0: Yeah, and The Dark Knight was one of them. And apparently they broke up and he brought that to the mound and to the clubhouse every day. And that was part of his demise.
20: Look what's on the TV behind you. Look what's on the TV behind you. Yeah. Hulu on Disney Plus this weekend is like some sexy Sports Illustrated swimsuit runway show is now streaming on Hulu.
0: Ooh.
20: Fernando Mendoza could probably be like you. But no, he wants to go over playbook stuff 24 hours a day.
0: Yeah, he wants that starting job. Eventually. All right, 877-99 on Fox, 877-99 on Fox.
20: You live once.
22: All right, let's wrap this topic before we get to Brainwave.
20: Oh, hold on. BMX Dad said, Covino, what did Steve Harvey, not Matt Harvey, what did the legendary Steve Harvey once tell you personally?
0: That I should get a bonus for carrying the show, that one, that part? That part?
20: That's not what he said.
0: Oh. I'm just kidding, Rich. That was a joke. Yeah. Maybe a cheap one. But he did say, let me tell you something, guys. He goes, multiple streams of income. Multiple streams
20: of
0: income.
20: And then it was weird. His mustache then moved by itself.
22: Yeah. But that's also because one of our jobs doesn't pay us $50 million.
0: Exactly.
22: That's why.
0: That's it.
22: We have to add our paychecks.
0: And I'm sure he's got other streams of income.
22: Yeah, let's wrap this topic before Brainwave. Virginia, Rich is in the house.
20: Hey, what's up, Rich?
3: Hey, how's it going, guys? Loving the show.
20: Loving you, man. What's up?
3: Rich, I'm so disappointed. You're pulling a full Eddie Haskell on me. The baseball coach, the good guy. But you, Fernando is like a breath of fresh air. Somebody that's actually trying to do the right thing. And
0: what makes him special.
20: I agree that he is a breath of fresh air because he just seems like, oh, shuck, such a good fella. But I just think that...
0: Yeah, leave the dude wipe endorsements to us.
1: That was some Rich on Rich crime right there.
20: Can I just say something?
22: Yeah, we got to finish up, Rich. Please. And I want some extra gusto out of you for this Express Pros read coming up.
20: Danny, really sell it.
22: Yeah.
20: Oh, are they going to give me an Express Pros bonus? Hey, let me ask you this. Besides, take away the President Trump stuff with Jackson Dart. Didn't it make sense to you when you saw Jackson Dart with some young, hot girlfriend? Didn't that make sense to you? Like, oh, hot young influencer? That shocking. That's his girlfriend.
0: Well, maybe this all makes sense to you when Fernando Mendoza wins a Super Bowl and Jackson Dart's playing slap ass or something.
22: You have younger kids, Rich. I have some older stepchildren. One thing about them and their generation, they have so many distractions. They have trouble focusing on any one given thing. So when a 22-year-old is straight focused, I appreciate that.
0: You know what's great about his mentality, too? Let's say he does fail, right? And I'm not wishing that. No one's wishing that on him. But let's say he doesn't become the quarterback that we hope he becomes, right? At least he could look back and say he gave it his all and he has no regrets. I take so much solace in things that I've failed at, knowing at least I gave it my all. So he won't ever look back and be like, oh, man, I squandered that opportunity because I was chasing ass and I was doing Pizza Hut commercials.
20: I'm not saying Paul Jamarcus.
0: He's
20: I'm not
0: putting everything Paul, into this, and he could live comfortably with
20: dude,
0: that.
20: I'm not saying Paul Jamarcus Russell and don't read the playbook. I'm not saying, go do drugs and drink and, get pulled over and do dumb things. I'm saying you're a young, successful man on the come up. You could do a pizza commercial and you could date a hot girl. That's, you could, hey, and still
22: he
20: win.
22: He hasn't proven anything. He hasn't proven anything in the NFL.
0: We've said this for years. When you say yes to something, you're saying no to something else. So a Pizza Hut commercial or the Pizza Shack or whatever he's endorsing, that's a day where he could be at the gym, learning more plays for the team, getting to know his teammates. By saying yes to the Pizza Shack, he's saying no to the Raiders. His commitment's the Raiders. How do you not see this?
1: It's Radio Hut. It's also, Radio Hut and Pizza Shack. Get them right.
11: Also, no. Like, Pizza saying Shack. No to everything is a lot easier than saying yes to one thing, because then other people are going to ask you to do it. The minute he says yes to one thing, that opens the door. At least by saying no, leave him alone.
20: Maybe you guys don't know my agent, Johnny Calabasas.
0: I heard he's big, that guy.
20: You guys ever watch the Goldbergs?
0: Of course. Yeah, I know that guy.
20: All right, well, listen, we're going to play Brainwave. Monty, you ready for this or what?
11: So ready.
20: All right, we're going to play Brainwave, give you guys a Kavino & Rich grilling apron.
0: Yeah. Oh, it's the summer prize pack. Also, those Bob

0: Managers and more.
1: That was some good gusto, Rich.
0: Put a little gusto in there.
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7: Tomorrow, some of us will wake up and it will be our last day on this earth. It will be unexpected and without warning. Each year, 250,000 people will die from medical malpractice, the third leading cause of death in America. 43,000 will die in a car or truck crash. 6,000 will die working on the job. I'm John Moore.

0: Morgan of Morgan & Morgan, and we represent many of these families. It's awful. Unfortunately, many times some of these family members are not speaking and never get to say, I'm sorry or goodbye. If you're at odds with a loved one, listen closely. Pick up the phone. Call them. Say you're sorry. I promise a huge burden will be lifted from your heart and your soul will be renewed. Even if you're not wrong in your own mind, it doesn't matter. Death is bad enough. 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

0: Isaac Nurse. So a pair of right shots together on the wings on that second line. And then Oliver Cooper, Kyle Betts, and Reed Duke together as the fourth line tonight for Florida. And on Kansas City's side, expected that as they would do all throughout the playoffs, they would shift the goalies again, and they do. Dylan Wells, who got the win in game two, is back in the crease tonight for the Kansas City Mavericks as they continue to cycle their goaltenders throughout this postseason run. Three keys of the game are brought to you by Direct Effects Marketing. The Everblades, once again, looking for the first goal. Haven't been able to find it so far in this series. We're able to come back from it in game three, but you don't want to have to try and do that again here in game four. Blades have had a lot of success this season when they score first, especially in the playoff run prior to this series, where Florida scored first in every single game of the opening three rounds. Find that first goal again in front of this raucous crowd, and you're on your way to a win. Second off, crashing the net, so important for Florida. It's how they got their two goals yesterday. Both scored right at, or in the case of the overtime winner, inside the crease, with the Blades getting a stick on it to deflect that one in and get the game over with early in the first overtime period. So getting to the net front of paramount importance for Florida. And then finally, the special teams battle important. Kansas City won it in game two with three power play goals, got the win in that game because of it. And then with Florida in game three on Wednesday, they get a shorthanded goal, have a great night on the PK, and that helps find their way to a win. The Everblades are still also looking for their first power play goal in this building in the series. They did get the 5-on-3 goal in game number two, but that's the only power play goal that Florida has scored in their last eight games. Coach's Corner presented by Conditioned Air. Coming up next, the head coach of the Florida Everblades, Brad Ralph, breaks down what he expects to see between the Blades and the Mavericks in game four of the Kelly Cup Finals on the Fifth Third Bank Florida Everblades Broadcast Network.
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1: Welcome to Coach's Corner, presented by Conditioned Air. Mike Kelly joined by Brad Ralph, the head coach and general manager of the Florida Everblades, and the Blades winning their first Kelly Cup Finals game against Kansas City in these 2026 Kelly Cup Finals in Game 3. A dramatic come-from-behind overtime win. What did that game look like from the bench?
8: That was awesome. I mean, that's playoff hockey, right? Tight checking, hard hitting, strong defensive play. That's the type of hockey we love here, and nice to see it. You know, we might have gotten away from our game a bit in the first two games, but being back at home provided a lot of great energy for our group and belief.
1: Craig Needham with two goals in the game, a shorthanded tally in the third, the overtime game winner as well. What a night for Needham.
8: Yeah, it was awesome. Great net drive.

0: I thought Oliver Chow had a great effort on our first goal. It was shorthanded, and then obviously in overtime, a courageous take to the net by Craig Niemann. He ended up poking it in. So, a big win for us. It's just one. We got to reset here and dig back in for tonight.
1: The Kansas City Mavericks have been alternating goaltenders, expected to have Dylan Wells between the pipes tonight. How do you get to him?
0: Similar tactics to game three. Both their goalies are good goalies. Obviously, they're splitting, so keep it away from them on our dumps and get traffic, get guys going to the blue paint.
1: Everblades have had great success between the pipes, and Cam Johnson with a 20-save performance on Wednesday. What did you think of his performance?
0: That was good. CJ's the best in the league, and we're going to need him to be that again tonight. So, everyone's got their job to do in front of them. And then if there is that breakdown, then we need him to pick us up. So it's a full team effort.
1: Thanks a lot, Coach.
0: Thank you.
1: You're welcome. That's the head coach and general manager of the Florida Everblades, Brad Ralph. And straight ahead is game four of the Kelly Cup Finals. 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
4: Everblades starting lineup is brought to you by Patrick O. Photos, the Everblades official photographer. Jet Jones starts at center, Isaac Nurse on the left wing, and Carson Gusevich over on the right side for tonight's action. Connor Doherty and Zach Berzola begin the game on the blue line, and Cam Johnson back in the crease for the Florida Everblades tonight. Johnson and the guys in front of him in the green jerseys tonight. The Mavericks are in white and orange. Well, for Johnson, he is down to our broadcast right to start things off. 13-3-1 throughout the playoffs so far, with a 185 goals against average, .925 save percentage, and 3 shutouts to his name. For the Mavericks, as mentioned earlier, they swapped the goalies once again, going with Dylan Wells tonight. Wells has a 7-1 record through 8 games this year in the playoffs, with a .195 goals against average, .926 save percentage, and 1 shutout to his name so far in this year's postseason. So everybody getting ready to go for game 4 of the Kelly Cup Finals. Game 5 will be here tomorrow night at Hertz Arena. Before the series, if Florida can extend it, shifts over to Kansas City for games, if necessary, 6 and 7. Those would be next week on Monday and Wednesday. Sellout crowd ready to get the action rolling. But before that, we've got the Star Spangled Banner, so we send you down to ice level with our own Hannah Jo Groves ahead of puck drop between the Florida Everblades and the Kansas City Mavericks in game 4 of the Kelly Cup Finals.

0: Referees for tonight's action, number 7, Will Kelly, and number 8, Tyler Haskell. The two linesmen, number 49, Quinn Schaefer, and number 93, Matthew Heinen. Game 4 of the Cali Cup Finals. The Everblades, in each of their previous 3 championships in this decade, have never had to go past 5 games to win it all, but this year they will if they want to claim victory and put up a 5th banner in the rafters here at Hertz Arena for the Mavericks. They're trying to get things done this week at Hertz Arena and put their first ever championship banner up to the rafters in Cable Dahmer Arena. So Jones tonight elevated in the lineup for Florida. Isaac Nurse as well. Both those guys had a strong game for Florida on Wednesday in game 3. Gave Florida some very positive shifts, especially during the biggest points of pressure from Kansas City in that second period where the Mavericks have been at their best, outscoring Florida right now in the second period. 9-0 so far throughout the Kelly Cup playoffs. As for first periods, well, no one scored in the first in game 3. All the rally towels waving around in this sellout crowd. Home side looking for an early goal to really get cheering in the early stages of action tonight. Yakov Novak against Jones for this faceoff to start things off at center tonight. Novak, 27 years old, Jones just 23, getting set up and ready against one another. The two line up at the center dot, ready to go for game 4 of the Kelly Cup Finals. Puck dropped, game on. Kansas City controlling off the opening faceoff. Puck dumped into Florida's zone. Berzola has it now for the Blades. Berzola turns away from Novak, trying to speed up. Pressured from behind, skates through it. Pass angled off course from Jones. Taken away by Nurse for a second, but Ewens now takes it back for Kansas City to try and get the Mavericks driving up the ice. Ewens forced to drop it back to Crawford. Cross to the left wing. Advancing Cotton gains the red line, lofts it in to Florida's zone, and then check laid on Cotton. His helmet dislodged. He has to go right off towards the bench. And the Everblades, in the meantime, ice the puck. And a faceoff comes back down into Florida's zone. So the Blades not able to make any changes. Kansas City brings out Carpenter's line to try and get an early strike against Florida. Mavericks so far in this series as a whole have 3 goals in the first period. Florida has 1. Jones and Carpenter both on their strong side for this faceoff. Ready against each other, dug back by Jones for Florida. Berzola in behind his own net, up the far boards, slowed down by Stang. Stang, the only guy from Florida who was able to get off the bench in time off that icing call. Jones gains the red line back, hands it down the rest of the way, and the other 4 guys for Florida able to go off to the bench. Alenik checks his man in the far corner of KC's zone, but the puck makes its way out to neutral ice regardless. Casero angles it off the near wall, goes through Stang, out down the ice, no icing call. Carpenter slides it away, makes its way up the far boards. Blades throwing their bodies around early, trying to bring a physical edge to this game. Dropped off, Casero loads, doesn't take the shot. In the left circle, now tries, and Wells makes the save. Right onto the crest on his jersey, and Alenik and Wilson giving it to one another after the whistle. Officials keeping those two apart. Hudson Alenik has gotten a little sandpaper in his game all throughout this playoff, sort of came into his game in the later stages of the regular season and has been a boon for him throughout this postseason run. Florida changes to bring Betts' line onto the ice alongside Cooper and Duke. Sandbrook and Casero up at the line, switch sides, trying to set up for Casero for a potential one-timer. Gianfranco Casero had 9 goals for Florida back in the regular season. Face-off controlled into the corner by the Mavericks. McLaughlin turns away from Betts, trying to rim it over to the far boards. Didn't get a lot on that. Now Florida taking it against the back wall. Cooper working against McLaughlin. Along the boards, in trouble. Duke able to swing it away to the line for Sandbrook. Jammed back down the left boards. Duke turnaround, shot blocked away. Goes out towards the red line, right to Sandbrook. Jordan Sandbrook Gazes up ice, instead goes across to the right for Casero. Long lead feed. Cooper bumped off it. Puck rolls just inside the line. Coughed up almost. A giveaway by Lohite right to Duke, who would have a great chance towards the net front to get the first great chance for Florida in this game. Not able to do so. Moberg speeds up from his own zone into the middle for Cooper. Gains the red line. Passes off to Duke on the right wall. And he clears it down the rest of the way in deep to Kansas City zone. Crawford with it. Saucered ahead, knocked down by Ewens. Takes it up over the red line, over the blue line. Kept along the wall, lost the puck. Romano stumbling, keeps it under his control. Slid ahead for Needham. Bumped back to Romano. In the slot, he turns it over. Glenn on his backhand towards the back door. And it gets away from Judding. He can't get a chance with it. Just under 2.5 gone by in the first period. Spirited so far, but no score on the board early. Crawford up high, down to the goal line. Randall's pass out front, right over to Romano. He coughs it up to Crawford, backing up towards the line. Glenn takes it down low below the goal line. Moberg knocks it off his stick, pops away to the far boards, shoveled down the wall by Crawford, misses his intended mark, and the loose puck scooped up by Smolik. Curls away from Randall, up the left wall, ramped out off the blade of Chow and out down the ice. Mavericks forced to reset, and both teams make some changes in the meantime. Carpenter right wing, loops it hard around the boards in Florida's zone. Up to the line, held onside by Ryan Jones. Long shot, misses the net. Wilson against the right wall. Left shot defenseman, knocked off his stick in around Berzola towards the far corner of Florida's end. Pass to Berzola, wasn't ready for it. Trying to dig it out of his skates, got handcuffed. Puck at the side of the net, into the slot. And Lucas Sauter reinserted into Kansas City's lineup tonight. Not able to get a chance with it. Mavericks trying to hold the puck onside. Puck makes his way up and out of play. Just one shot on goal early in the action coming from Florida right now, but the Mavericks able to sustain some pressure in the attacking zone after Florida had some trouble handling the puck inside of their own end. Novak goes in to take this draw against Jet Jones for Florida. Novak's on his strong side, Jones on his weak side in the far circle of Florida's zone. Draw controlled by the Mavericks, but it's a false drop, so we have to reset. And also need a couple of seconds added up back onto the clock before we can resume the action. So Novak sets up again. Jones does as well. Both square up. And this time, Florida controlling out of a scramble in the circle. Doherty able to backhand away to Gusevich, who skates ahead. Over the red line, Gusevich trying to dump it into the opposite side corner. Got blocked right back towards him. Wraps it away for Nurse, misses him. Jones holds it at the line for Florida. Against the backboards, backhanded to Novak on the close wall. Passes in front of his own net to McLaughlin. Room to skate ahead, shoved off it by Jones. Kansas City's bench looking for a call on that. They won't get one. Berzola cross ice feed, nearly intercepted by Novak. Couldn't handle the puck, though. So that forces Kansas City to just take control of it inside their own zone rather than move up on the rush. Randall from the bench at the red line. Stripped of it, trying to move into Florida's zone, but got it back and able to chop it in to Florida's territory. Casero up the near wall. Stang not able to get it out beyond the blue line. Randall on the backboards. It rolls away from him. Sandbrook and Judding go after it. Judding comes up with a puck into the circle. Glenn taps it off up to the right side of the line. Crawford long shot towards the net. Glove save by Johnson. And he holds on to that one. 4:20 gone by in the first period. And zeros on the board right now between the Everblades and the Mavericks. So a lot of the early action in this first period being spent inside of Florida's zone. As Kansas City's done a good job retrieving pucks and cutting off Florida's breakout, so that's certainly something the Blades have got to get straightened up going forward in this game. Off the faceoff, digging for it, won by Janicki. Against the near walls, Molek dropped his stick, puck cycled in down low for Sauter. Moberg shoving him off the puck, goes towards the far corner. Battle ensues, and the loose puck grabbed by Smolik. Reese Smolik looking ahead. Pass blocked away before it could get to Chow. Chow staying with it, got it after it bounced away from Crawford, and dumps it into Kansas City zone. Ewan starting to turn up the middle for the Mavericks. Surveyed his options, decided to just take it up, dump it in, and go off for a change. Janicki on the forecheck, pressuring Smolik off the puck. Sauter throws it away to no man's land in the opposite side corner. Moberg first to it. Skating ahead, plenty of room with the Mavericks making changes. Gets all the way to the red line before lobbing it in to Kansas City zone. Berezowski against the right wall. Drop off. Hucked ahead by the Mavericks. Taken back and neutralized by Cooper for Florida. Drops it back to Casero. Now Sambrook. Stretch pass. Duke tips it northward right towards the net. And Wells covers it up with Oliver Cooper heading his way. So Dylan Wells back in the crease for Kansas City. It's not often you see teams swapping their starters every game in a postseason run. They've gotten good performances from LaFontaine in each of the prior two games, despite LaFontaine suffering the loss on Wednesday. But Wells has also been strong, has had the better statistical numbers overall throughout this postseason. And Kansas City very much expecting another good start from him tonight. Betts ready for a face-off in the attacking zone for Florida on his strong side against Nolan Sullivan, who's Kansas City's top option in the dot. And Sullivan shows why with a clean win against Betts. Ryan Jones having some trouble, able to turn away from Duke, gain some extra room in behind his own net. Duke tripped up just over the goal line, and that gave Kansas City space to move up, but an errant pass puts the Mavericks into an icing situation, and a face-off comes back to Kansas City zone. You can score on fun with an Everblades group package. Discounted tickets are available for groups of 10 or more. 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That's 239-948-7825. Well, we know no matter what, tomorrow night, Saturday night, 7 o'clock is the last game of hockey at Hertz Arena this season, with Game 5 between the Everblades and the Mavericks here. And anything else we would need in this series will be at Cable Dahmer Arena out in Kansas City. So no matter what, this is the penultimate game of hockey at Hertz Arena this season. Duke and Sullivan against one another down deep in Kansas City zone to our broadcast left. Centermen tie each other up off the faceoff, going to their knees. Big fight for it off the faceoff, and it's won and chucked away by the Mavericks. Florida giving it up through the neutral zone. Sullivan one-hands it into the Blade zone. Low height against the right boards. Shoved off the puck against the near wall. Betts backhands away for Berzola. Long lead feed misses everybody. And icing called the other way against the Everblades now, who can't make any changes. And the Mavericks send out Novak's line onto the ice to try and open the scoring in Game 4 tonight. Duke over at the Blades bench. Head equipment manager John Sellers checking something out with his helmet before Duke has to get back over towards the circle, and one of the officials over to make sure that Duke doesn't spend a little extra time over there to catch his breath. Duke now goes into the dot against Novak for this faceoff. Far circle in Florida's zone. Right shot Duke with a clean win for Florida. Back to Berzola. Up the far boards, out to the neutral zone for Betts. Betts settling the puck. Rips it in from the red line. Wells out to play this one, bobbling it in behind. And play blown dead. Looks like Florida called for offsides. And the faceoff will come out to neutral ice after this. 13:46 to go in the first period. No score between the Blades and the Mavericks in Game 4 of the Kelly Cup Finals on the Fifth Third Bank, Florida Everblades Broadcast Network.
1: All right. 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
0: 13:46 left to go in the first period. 0-0 tied game in Game 4 of the Kelly Cup Finals. It's still just one shot on goal throughout this entire game so far. A shot from the Everblades. Even though Kansas City has had a decent bit more puck possession than Florida so far. They haven't been able to find a way to get a single one on net. The only shot they've had really towards the net was going wide when Johnson made a glove save on it. Jones and Novak face off just outside of the Maverick zone in neutral ice. The draw off a bit of a fight controlled by Kansas City. And they look to move from our broadcast left to our broadcast right in short order. Puck turned over. Gusevich stepping in, trying to load up, takes a shot. Glove save by Wells. Gusevich trying to use the defenseman right as his screen. But Wells tracks that low shot and snared it. So now Florida sets up for an attacking zone faceoff. Chance for Gusevich trying to pull into a tie with Anthony Romano for the team lead in points. Gusevich with 14 so far throughout this playoff run for Florida. 9 goals, 5 assists so far in the postseason. And if he can score at least one more throughout this series, he'd be the second ever played behind Romano to get into double digits in goal scoring. Jones ready, face off, one back cleanly to Smolik from the line. Long distance shot, another glove save by Wells as he was able to get eyes on that shot through some traffic out front. Just sets up another face off in the attacking zone for Jones on his strong side. And Jet Jones with guys like Needham and Betts who are so strong in the faceoff dot, it can be easy to forget that Jones is also pretty solid in the circle for Florida. Blades always place a big emphasis on finding centermen who are strong in the circle to get Florida puck possession, which is such a huge part of their game. Another faceoff win, quick shot by Gusevich, blocked away. And the rebound cleared aside by Wright from the slot. Puck bounces off the glass down the other way. Randall settles right circle, takes a shot, kick save by Johnson. And good rebound control, kicked it all the way away to the opposite side wall. Gusevich now moving up on the rush in the other direction. Ewens watching him, forces him around the backside of the net. Gusevich into the left circle, stops, waits, trying to thread the needle. Pass picked off by Randall, and he hustles in the other direction. Gusevich back to make sure it's not an odd man rush. Long distance shot by Randall, forced well wide by the stick of Sandbrook. Gusevich on the near boards, bounces it ahead, goes right through Nurse, out down the ice, icing waved off, so the Blades use this time to make some changes. Ewens trying to drive around Lansdale. Lansdale, good stick, knocked it right away from him, but straight to Crawford. Crawford pressured by Stang, shoved down, but got the puck away just in time to Carpenter. Janicki goes after it on a forecheck into Florida's zone, wraps up Sandbrook against the boards. Puck rims away to the opposite side. Stang, entangled on the wall, breaks free of it, has the puck, cycles behind himself up the wall, right to Bobo Carpenter by the blue line. Long shot floats wide. Up to the point now, Wilson. Hard pass bounces right back to Wilson. Shot towards the net, blocked away by Sandbrook. And he just takes the clear out down the ice, but put a little bit too much on that, so it goes for icing against Florida. And the Blades not able to make any changes. 12:16 now left to go in the first period. Shots 3-1 in favor of Florida so far in this game. Florida outshot Kansas City 9-3 in the first period in game number 3, which was also the first game in this series where Florida had more shots than their opponent. And nobody was better than Florida in the regular season at getting shots against. They're going over to the bench, pulling Lansdale back out onto the ice alongside Casero. Florida's trying to argue that those guys got off in time, but now Casero is going back towards the bench, but Berzola is as well. They're kicking Chow off, and looks like they are going to kick off Doherty, and Casero has to come on from this icing. He felt he got to the bench in time. Officials don't agree. So those guys pulled back into play. Face off far circle in Florida's zone. Novak against Stang for this draw. And Novak cleanly wins it back for Kansas City. Jones pass into the high slot, slowed up. Lansdale takes it against the left boards, out to neutral territory. Poke check away from him, nicely by Cotton. And now McCallum down the right boards, in the circle. Sharp angle try, kick saved by Johnson. Puck settles in behind the net. Berzola falling down, McCallum pass right out front, a chance! And Novak right out front, not able to get that puck to his forehand to finish off his move. Tried a full twirl play down the other way, a shot by Stang, ramps up and out of play. Kansas City, great chance out front. But Novak not able to bury his second of this series. Elenik getting into it with some of the Mavericks, and Doherty joins in as well, and here we go. Looked like it was going to be settled, but a bunch of players come together, and looks like somebody at least is going off to the box on this. Everybody's involved. Romano even coming over from the bench area. A wrestling match right now. Ryan Jones with Chow in a headlock. That draws the attention of the Everblades. Things boiling over in game four, and the crowd loves it. These players just won't stop against each other. Officials trying desperately to pull everybody apart. Doherty really getting into it now with one of the Mavericks. Wilson wants to go with Romano, gives him a tug. Elenick shoves his man hard down to the ice. They finally got Chow away from his guy, but now Elenick in a wrestling match, throwing some punches at his man. Everything going crazy at Hertz Arena right now. Ryan Jones wants to go at Elenick, but getting tugged away by one of the linesmen by the back of his jersey, can't. Berzola's back up to his feet, and the crowd loving it as Berzola gets them hyped up. Some players going into the box office. First to go, Wilson and Jones for Kansas City. Berzola going to the other side of the ice right now. Love from his bench and from the crowd as Zach Berzola, bit of showmanship. Elenick's coming over now from Florida's side. So right now, as they push Ryan Jones into the box for Kansas City, two Mavericks, one Everblade in the penalty box right now. And as players from the benches go to pick up all the discarded equipment from the yard sale, the two referees talk in front of the timekeeper's box about who else might be going to the box in this. All started with Wilson, a little trip up on Elenick that he didn't like. They had a bunch of officials in between. Cotton came in as well. Players were shoving with each other. Officials were doing a good job keeping it apart until Doherty came in. And then after that, it just all exploded. Leaders on both sides, David Cotton for Kansas City, Carson Gusevich for Florida, talking with Tyler Haskell about the breakdown right now, and it's still just one Maverick and, or pardon me, two Mavericks and one Everblade in the box. So if it stays like this, then we've got a Florida power play coming up. But it looks like they're pointing to Doherty, and he's going to go over. So it seems they want at least one more Florida player. Haskell right now at the Florida bench talking with Coach Ralph. Kelly on the other side talking with Tad O'Had from Kansas City. And still waiting. They got the box door open for Florida, but still no one has gone over from the Everblade side. The crowd continuing to cheer. Puck right now is just in front of Kansas City's bench, outside in the neutral zone. Based on who Florida is sending onto the ice, looks like this is, they're setting up for it at least to be a power play, but still waiting to see. Now it looks like Haskell just said 5-on-5, so we need another blade, it seems, to go over into the box. .11:48 to go in the first period. 0-0 score, but tempers flaring between the two clubs in this high-octane final series. And now finally they do grab Doherty over from the bench, and he makes his way off to the box for the Blades. So after that big scrum, two aside in the box, and we'll stay at even strength. So we don't get our first power play of the game. And looks like right now we need Moberg to get over from the bench. He's getting his equipment worked on by John Sellers, but once he's good to go, we are staying at 5-on-5. Rally towels wave around Hertz Arena. Crowd loving the scrums, the antics, and hoping to use that energy to get the guys on the ice amped up to find the game's opening goal. Needham against Judding for a faceoff outside of Kansas City's bench. Draw controlled by the Mavericks. Crawford, stretch pass, blocked away. Ricochets over to the near boards. Glynn gets run over against the wall. Good check laid by Needham, and then Glynn gives it back a little bit to Needham while he's down on the ice. Big battle on the near boards. Three Blades, two Mavericks digging for this puck. Glynn had it for a second, lost it. Now Chow moves up the other way for Florida. Chow wanted Romano. Pass knocked down from the air nicely by Judding, and he quickly goes in the other direction. Backhander. Nice play by Smolik. Kept it away from Glynn, who had snuck in behind the Blades defense. Puck looped inside of Florida's zone. Makes its way up outside the blue line. Jammed off the wall ahead. Needham not able to settle a warbly puck. And the Mavericks go out in the other way with it. Good shoulder by Chow. Stopped Lohite dead in his tracks. Smolik in his own zone. Across to the right side for Moberg. Right back over to Smolik. Pass off of Cooper. Makes its way in deep to Kansas City's territory. Bats against the back wall. Holds his man against the boards. Duke goes in to join. Three aside now in this melee below the goal line. Trying to get this puck free from underneath the skates of Oliver Cooper. Former St. John Sea Dog holding it against the wall. Comes free, and it's grabbed away by Sullivan. Sullivan doesn't like what he has to try and set up a proper rush, so it just clears out and heads off for a change. Long lead feed up to Duke. Tips it the rest of the way into Kansas City zone. Puck poked into the near corner by McLaughlin. Up the boards, Janicki into the middle. Pass off course, goes to the opposite side wall. And from there, it's cleared out to neutral ice by the Mavericks. Blades quickly taking it back. Sandbrook in his own zone, waiting. His forwards changing now, so Sandbrook backs up in behind his cage. Chased by Sauter. Sauter able to steal, trying to slip it out front. Couldn't get it out beyond the goal line to Janicki, who is in the slot. Good bump off the wall. Jones taking it up now for Florida. Watched by Ewens. Gets by him on the right side into the circle. Jones shoved to the outside by Ewens. Good control by Ewens to recover on that defensive play. But now Jones trying to walk out front. And it's taken away on a good stick. Buck below the circle. Goes into the corner. Hard wrap away by Carpenter. Makes its way all the way out to the red line, where Smolik is to it ahead of Janicki. 9:32 to go in the first period. No score, Florida and Kansas City. Game four of the Kelly Cup Finals. Far corner, pass up to Moberg. His shot blocked away. Deflected out front off a skate. Mavericks trying to go the other way with it. A pass misses everybody, but doesn't go far enough for icing. Smolik to it inside his own zone. Moberg, plenty of space along the right wing. Thought about cutting off the wall. Nice move around McCallum. Takes it down the boards and dumps it in behind Kansas City's net. McLaughlin rims it up the far side. McCallum shoved away from the puck, knocked to his knees, but still able to whack it out to neutralize beyond Berzola. Berzola has it now. Steps by Cotton, makes his way over the blue line. Zach Berzola leading the rush, drifts off to the left side, takes it down the board, slides it in behind Lansdell, shoved away from the puck, goes to the far boards. Betts coming into the play, takes it, but quickly coughed it up. Charlie Wright for Kansas City now has it. Mavericks starting to make some changes. Right off the bench, Jack Randall backhands it out down the ice. Casero inside his own zone with it. Ahead to Stang. He tips it in deep to Kansas City zone once more. Betts kept away from the puck. Ewens pass ahead, finds Jimmy Glynn. Poke checked off his stick, but Betts can't move up as Stang was well offsides. And Blade still offsides as Chow stepped in a little bit too early. 8:17 to go in the first period. And now the guys that were in the box in Doherty, Elenick, Wilson, and Jones for Kansas City step out. So they make their way back over towards the benches and are available to continue the action now for their respective sides, finishing up all of their two-minute roughing minors. 8:17 left to go in this opening period between Florida and Kansas City, which, just like the one we had on Wednesday, at least so far, is scoreless. Shots 3-2 in favor of the Everblades right now, as both teams have had trouble getting pucks on net consistently so far. What you'd expect.